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7: A fire weather watch begins at 11 a.m. Friday and continues until 9 p.m. Friday night. Mainly clear tonight with a low of 46. Easterly winds 5 to 10 miles per hour. Chance for storms tomorrow. High of 77, a blend of clouds and sun. I'm Staff Meteorologist Paul Fromley on KNSI. Currently 72.
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1: 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Now your local forecast from the Hanson Paving Weather Center.
2: A fire weather watch begins at 11 a.m. Friday and continues until 9 p.m. Friday night. Mainly clear tonight with a low of 46. Easterly winds 5 to 10 miles per hour. Chance for storms tomorrow. High of 77, a blend of clouds and sun. I'm Staff Meteorologist Paul Fromley on KNSI. Currently 72.
3: News, I'm Tom Graham. President Trump says he will ask Chinese leader Xi Jinping to open up his country. Trade is expected to be a big part of the two leaders' summit in Beijing.
4: For years leading up to this summit, President Trump has put tremendous economic pressure on China. Now he believes that economic pressure is about to pay off.
3: Fox's Peter Ducey in Beijing. A Utah mother who published a children's book about grief after the death of her husband and was later found guilty of killing him. It's a life sentence for his murder. Corey Richens at today's sentencing hearing.
5: I'm not perfect. I have succeeded and I have failed. As a person, as a wife, as a parent, we all do. I have done plenty of things I am not proud of.
3: She laced her husband's cocktail with fentanyl, killing him. America is listening to Fox News.
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5: A fire weather watch begins at 11 a.m. Friday and continues until 9 p.m. Friday night. Mainly clear tonight with a low of 46. Easterly winds 5 to 10 miles per hour. Chance for storms tomorrow. High of 77, a blend of clouds and sun. I'm staff meteorologist Paul Fromley on KNSI. Currently 72.
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6: Recapping, George, lesson for the day for some of you out there. Do not gift capital assets like stocks or real estate to your children while you're alive, except in rare circumstances. Here's why. Okay. Our last caller, Chris, mom and dad quit claimed the house over to thinking they were doing her a favor. They were trying to do something nice and they were ignorant of tax law. So here's how tax law works. If in Chris's situation, both names were on it, so it doesn't there, but if it was just her name. So if mom and dad gifted that property to her, her basis for calculating capital gains is their basis, what they paid for it.
7: Which was $13,000 in this case.
6: And the house sold for $513,000. Then they got $500,000 that's taxable.
7: That's a gain in the IRS's eyes.
6: Yeah, it's going to be a 15% gain, or capital gains tax.
7: That's
6: okay,
7: $75,000.
6: So it's a $75,000 error. In that case, the reason it's an error is if her name was not on the deed and they give it to her by will after they die, her basis is the market value of the house at the time they die. So her basis would be $513,000, and she sells it within 6 months of death. It's presumed to have been market value, and it's presumed that there is zero tax.
7: Which just saved her $75,000 by doing it that way.
6: It's called a stepped up basis. So the basis goes to market value if willed to you. So if grandpa has stock and he's got $2 million worth of Exxon stock, but he paid $10 for it and he gives it to his grandchild before dying, they have capital gains on $2 million.
7: He just passed the hot potato right over.
6: If he waits until he dies 10 seconds after he's dead, that stock basis for resale is the market value at the time, $2 million. Junior can sell every bit of it and have zero tax. This is huge, y'all. Quit doing crap like this without seeking tax advice and knowing what you're doing. And it's like, well, I don't want the government to get. You just made sure the government's going to get it, dumb butt. It's exactly what you did. And you can't just practice law and tax law out of your ear and think you're going to get anything except screwed up. So just make one phone call to a Ramsey tax, Ramsey trusted tax person, and they'll tell you, don't transfer this, period. Now, again, there might be a situation where you can use some of your gift tax exemption, or you can use some of your estate tax exemption and qualify it under unified estate tax credit, and you have to fill out some forms, and you can make the move and not get into the taxes, but you still could set up a problem with income tax on the other end. And so you really need to think this stuff through. It's not as simple as, well, I need to protect little Chris. She gave us that $40,000 and her brothers and sisters ain't right. So I'm going to put the house in her name, make sure it's okay. Boom! Without checking. That's exactly what those sweet people did. And they screwed this up royally. And they meant well. I'll guarantee you they're not bad people. They didn't go, hey, let's screw Chris over. That wasn't what they meant to do.
7: Sometimes good intentions are the most expensive mistake you can make.
6: Yeah. Just don't be doing this stuff, people. All right, James is with us. James is in Lexington, Kentucky. Hi, James. How are you?
8: I'm good. How are you doing?
6: Better than I deserve. What's up?
8: Hey, man. You know, I'm really interested in how can I regain control of my finances? I just graduated college. You know, I have a good job, but I feel like I'm losing control.
6: Cool. What's the good job? What are you making?
8: 73 base salary, and then with bonus and everything, should be around 80.
6: Good for you. Cool. Are you married?
8: I am. Well, fiance, and then I have a son with my previous relationship, and then we have two kids, my fiance and I.
6: Oh, when are you getting married?
8: You know, whenever she wants to. We haven't set a date yet.
6: Saturday works for me.
7: Dave is free.
8: I'll send you the invite.
6: Okay. And the, all right, so what does she make?
8: So she stays at home. That is the that is what's best for us.
6: Yeah, Saturday works for me. All right, and she's in extreme risk right now. I don't like the position she's in. As her friend, mm-hmm. I'm telling her to marry you now.
8: Okay.
6: Okay. Anyway, now we got that behind us. So you got how much debt with your $80,000 job and three kids and fiance getting ready to be wife?
8: So my student loans, that is the largest, $44,000. I've used that to supplement income all throughout my time at school. My car, made a dumb purchase when my son was born. I still owe about $20,000 on there. And then my credit card's around $12,000, and then she has around $12,000 as well. $12,000 on credit cards as well.
6: Gotcha. Okay, $44,000. You got $88,000. You make $80,000. It's going to take you 2.5 years of living on beans and rice and beans, and you can pay all this off.
8: Okay.
6: And that's if nobody adds any income to the equation, and you ought to try to talk about somebody adding some income to this equation if you can. I'm not being just smart aleck only. There's all kinds of data points that says being married is going to cause you to succeed financially. And so I want good things for y'all. I love y'all. I want you to win, okay? So then we're going to list our debts, smallest to largest. We're going to cut up the credit cards tonight. We're going to get on an every dollar budget tonight. George and I will give you a premium version and let you get started. The two of you sit down together. And since you're going to be married on Saturday, you can go ahead and start doing it tonight like you were married. And you sit down with everything, and you're looking at it together and saying, okay, we have this baby, and I've got these kids, and we've got this stuff we've got to take care of, and you know, and we got a house, and we got to get, you know, we're going to plow through these credit cards, get rid of them, then we're going to knock that car out, and then we're going to knock that student loan out, meanwhile paying minimum payments on everything but the little one, attack the little one, everything but the little one, attack the little one, everything but the little one, and attack the little one with a vengeance. You're not going to see the inside of a restaurant unless you're working there as your extra job, and don't talk to me about a vacation. You are seriously broke. Broke people don't go on vacation. And get this mess cleaned up in the next 2 years. And if you get you kind of hear that anger in my voice, like, right, the coach at halftime.
8: Mm-hmm.
6: That's what I want inside of y'all. Okay, I'm trying to transfer that to you. And you get that swagger going, and you start punching these credit cards out, knocking them in the nose, going, you people are screwing my family's future. I hate you, Citibank. I hate you, Fifth Third. Get out of my life. Then when you kind of get that idea going, then you have a villain in the story, and you are the hero. You get to go win, and it changes everything. And that's what I want them to do, George.
7: Yeah, what is your intensity level right now, James? 1 out of 10, would you say, to get out of this debt?
8: 20. You know, last week I sat down, and I spent hours on an Excel chart because I hate where budgeting apps charge you a subscription fee. I think that's one of the biggest scams in this industry right now, man. It's mind-blowing. You know, you get on the app store, look up budgeting, in-app purchases. You know what I mean?
6: Yeah, we don't have any in-app purchases, but we do charge you a subscription fee after we give you this free portion. So we'll give it to you for free for a while, so you don't have to worry about it, but later on you'll have to pay.
8: Okay.
6: I won't hold back on that, but we have to pay the guys that build the app and run the thing. So
7: if it gets you out of 88 grand in debt, I'd say it was worth the purchase. But if you don't do anything with it, I agree, it was a waste of your money. So I hope it helps you. But I just wanted to see how intense you were, and even think about selling this car if it's worth more than 20 grand.
6: Yeah, I'm fired
7: up. You can get out
6: of
7: that payment.
6: I think you're going to do it. I'm proud of you, man. Go do it. You can have a great life. You graduate, you got babies, you got a new wife. Life's going to be great, man.
7: But for now, you got to keep living like a broke college kid, which is going to be not as fun. Yeah. I got a new salary. I got to go buy some things. Nope. You got to pay off some debt. You'll get there.
6: Absolutely. Absolutely. So why do people pay to join a gym if they can lift?
7: It's a scam.
6: If they can lift weights at home.
7: The environment,
6: because
7: maybe the coaching.
6: Because they don't lift weights at home. That's why.
7: And there's some skin in the game. If I paid for something,
6: all you do is stub your
7: toe
6: on them. That's all they're for. Stub your toe.
7: I want to see a study. If it was a free gym membership versus a paid gym membership, who's showing up at each gym? I'd be interested to see.
6: Inquiring minds want to know.

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2: Getting down to business in Beijing. I'm Lisa Lacera, Fox News, where President Trump and Chinese President Xi Jinping are set to meet in about an hour with several topics on the table.
3: A big thing that China wants right now is to get some kind of a language change from the U.S. with respect to Taiwan. It could be very subtle, going from the U.S. does not support Taiwan independence to change that to the word U.S. opposes Taiwan independence. That's a more active phrase. And you have Taiwan worried that China will try very hard to get President Trump to agree to that language. No expectation that will happen. The U.S. has been unequivocal that there's been no change in the U.S. policy toward Taiwan.
2: Fox's Jackie Heinrich in Beijing. President Trump has also brought the head of NVIDIA and Elon Musk with him in the hopes of talking about trade, and the conflict in Iran is also expected to be discussed. Secretary of State Marco Rubio says China is the number one political foe of the U.S., but it must maintain a working relationship.
4: It's a big, powerful country. It's going to continue to grow. But we're going to have interests of ours that are going to be in conflict with interests of theirs. And to avoid wars and maintain peace and stability in the world, we're going to have to manage those.
2: On Fox's Hannity, there is new reporting that suggests more of Iran's ballistic missile stockpile, as well as its launchers and underground missile sites, have survived 7 weeks of U.S. bombings than the Pentagon has publicly acknowledged.
5: The New York Times reports Iran has restored access to 30 out of 33 missile sites along the Strait of Hormuz. And the Washington Post says U.S. intelligence has concluded Iran retained 70% of its pre-war missile stockpile and 75% of its mobile launchers.
2: Fox's Jennifer Griffin in Washington. 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
2: A CIA officer claims there was a cover-up about the origins of COVID-19.
9: CIA officer James Erdman III told the Senate Homeland Security Committee he's been working on the Director of National Intelligence Initiatives Group over the last year and found that the CIA initially thought it likely COVID came from a lab, but changed its position after Dr. Anthony Fauci told the intelligence community to consult with scientists who believed otherwise. Senator Rand Paul asked,
10: did anyone ever bring up that Anthony Fauci approved the research that went on in Wuhan and that it might not be in his interest for the conclusion to be that it came from a lab that he had funded.
11: No one laid it out quite that clearly.
9: Erdman also testified that all relevant documents about COVID's origins have not yet been released to Congress. Jessica Rosenthal, Fox News.
2: A new analysis of U.S. students finds reading test scores have fallen, creating what scholars are calling a reading recession, according to the National Assessment of Educational Progress.
12: Professors at Harvard, Stanford, and Dartmouth looked at state test scores from 3rd to 8th grades and found that only 5 states and Washington, D.C. had meaningful growth in reading from 2022 to 2025, and the slide predates the pandemic. They say reading scores have been falling since 2013 for 8th graders and 2015 for 4th graders. Students are doing a little bit better in math, with almost every state improving from 2022 to 2025. The annual scorecard includes data for more than 5,000 school districts in 38 states and Washington, D.C. The data come from the state's own tests, as opposed to the nation's report card, which uses the same test across the country. Tanya J. Powers, Fox News.
2: The Trump administration is suspending a requirement that foreign visitors from countries that have qualified for the World Cup and have bought tickets for the soccer tournament pay as much as $15,000 in bonds to enter the United States. The bond requirement was imposed last year for countries that it said had high rates of people overstaying their visas. I'm Lee Silicera. This is Fox News.
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13: A fire weather watch begins at 11 a.m. Friday. Lows level off around 46 tonight under mainly clear skies. Winds out of the southeast 5 to 10 miles per hour. Sunshine mixed with clouds at times tomorrow. Chance of thunderstorms. High temperatures reach up to 77. I'm staff meteorologist Paul Probley on KNSI. Right now, 68.
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1: 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Now your local forecast from the Hanson Paving Weather Center.
2: A fire weather watch begins at 11 a.m. Friday. Lows level off around 46 tonight under mainly clear skies. Winds out of the southeast, 5 to 10 miles per hour. Sunshine mixed with clouds at times tomorrow. Chance of thunderstorms. High temperatures reach up to 77. I'm staff meteorologist Paul Frobley on KNSI. Right now, 68.
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0: Good.
1: Eat your broccoli. Yeah.
0: Does he have any money saved? Is he like a tin can guy? Like, does he have anything, or is he really just can't live on less than he makes?
2: So the company does well enough to where when he needs money, he just draws it out.
1: Yeah.
2: So he has got nothing saved. I believe from what the digging that I've been doing, he's got about $8,000 in debt, which is nice. That's not much, and he makes enough to pay it. No, nothing in savings, no emergency savings.
0: No other assets?
1: Yeah. So part of your business job to grow this business is to take the inner workings of the business and make them more sophisticated. You knew that already, and you were the one told us that. And as you're doing that, you get your debts paid off, his debts paid off. You start instituting some financial systems as part of it, and one of those financial systems is what's called a simple 401k. It's a 401k or simple IRA. It's a 401k for businesses, for small businesses your size. And you know, it's real easy to set up, very inexpensive to set up except for the money that you stick into it. And so then you guys, when you go make some money, you don't have any debt payments. You've got some savings in the business called retained earnings. That's part of your systems. You're building your technology base. You're competing. You're even getting ahead of the competition out there in the way you're doing the jobs. And in the process, your profits go up and you start chunking a bunch of them into the retirement. That's how you take care of him, is almost against his will. But I don't want you feeling like you failed as a son if a full-bodied, full-brained 61-year-old didn't take care of themselves. That's not a failure on your part. You've done nothing wrong. I'm not going to guilt trip you I don't want you to guilt trip yourself.
0: You can't and shouldn't fund his lifestyle for the rest of his life once he's done working.
1: Yeah.
0: That's a bad plan.
1: By 61 or so, somewhere in there, you should grow up. Somewhere in there. I'm trying still, but I'm still trying, but I'm getting there.
0: One day.
1: Ricky is with us. Ricky's in Orange County. Hi, Ricky. How are you?
3: Hi, Dave. How you doing? Thanks for taking my call.
1: Sure.
3: I'll just paint a picture as to what the situation is. So I'm in California, so I'm considered in their world of high net worth based on my income. I have about $5 million in equities, little over $2 million in 401k on top of that. So we're looking about $7 million. Income around $600 a year.
1: Good for you.
3: Now, my question to you is this. It's bothering me that based on discussing with my CPA that the house that I live in, I guess around 6,000 square foot house, I bought it for $2.5 million. Maybe it's worth $4.3, $4.4 today. The mortgage is about 1.1. And I know I've been listening to you a long time, but I feel I want to continue to keep the mortgage because it's free money. It's at 2.2-2.3% fixed, but that's a separate issue. But the bottom reason why I'm asking is I have a lot of equity sitting there, roughly around $3 million, and I could be, given the fact of my income, it's not allowing me to write off any of the $30,000 a year in taxes for property taxes. I have zero write-offs on that. They won't allow me to write off any of the interest. So I'm thinking, like, based on my return that I'm getting on my equities, whether it's the 401k or the other $5 million, I'm averaging, you know, maybe 12% a year in good indexes. And the amount of money I could be making, $250,000, $300,000 a year on that equity, I'm better off maybe renting, given I'm not getting any benefit of the write-offs of being a homeowner. And I don't think in this country necessarily it's a benefit to be a homeowner if you're not getting the ability to.
1: Well, your analysis, the problem is your analysis is based on a moment in time rather than projecting into the future. And so your analysis is flawed.
3: Okay.
1: Well, and so I'm calling bull crap on your statement that in America today it's not a good idea to own a house. That's just bull crap. So because you're looking at this particular moment in time, you forgot the fact that this house has gone up several million dollars while you owned it. You seem to leave that out of the equation.
3: But true. But then again, if I were to put, you know, based on the money,
1: California real estate has done better than mutual funds. ROI. return on investment.
3: Right, of course.
1: Period. Okay, it's done better. You can't write off the taxes. Welcome to your socialistic state. But that's the problem that you got where you chose to live. But the issue is that California real estate remains an excellent investment. And so, renting and, putting all your equity in an S&P does not outperform owning real estate. I own a whole bunch of both. I believe in both. And all the people that we know that have $10 to $60 million net worths that we coach, my net worth is several hundred million, own a good mixture of real estate and mutual funds, and they've owned their own home paid for decades. They haven't overanalyzed this. 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
5: A fire weather watch begins at 11 a.m. Friday. Lows level off around 46 tonight under mainly clear skies. Winds out of the southeast, 5 to 10 miles per hour. Sunshine mixed with clouds at times tomorrow. Chance of thunderstorms. High temperatures reach up to 77. I'm staff meteorologist Paul Probley on KNSI. Right now, 68.
6: I'm Tom Rigotti. President Trump touched down in China Wednesday, and there are indications tariffs, trade, and investment are his top priorities in his meeting tonight with President Xi Jinping. Fox's Peter Ducey is in Beijing.
7: Chinese and American flags wave as President Trump walks a red carpet on the tarmac at Peking International Airport. Just behind him on the stairs down Air Force One, two of the world's biggest CEOs, Elon Musk and NVIDIA's Jensen Huang.
6: Some folks in Miami have filed a lawsuit over President Trump's planned presidential library.
8: A project, critics say, looks more like a luxury real estate deal. The lawsuit challenges the state's transfer of nearly 3 acres of prime downtown waterfront land, reportedly worth more than $300 million, for just $10.
6: That's Fox's Carmen Roberts. 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
5: A fire weather watch begins at 11 a.m. Friday. Lows level off around 46 tonight under mainly clear skies. Winds out of the southeast, 5 to 10 miles per hour. Sunshine mixed with clouds at times tomorrow. Chance of thunderstorms. High temperatures reach up to 77. I'm staff meteorologist Paul Probley on KNSI. Right now, 68.
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0: 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Now your local forecast from the Hanson Paving Weather Center.
5: A fire weather watch begins at 11 a.m. Friday. Lows level off around 46 tonight under mainly clear skies. Winds out of the southeast, 5 to 10 miles per hour. Sunshine mixed with clouds at times tomorrow. Chance of thunderstorms. High temperatures reach up to 77. I'm Staff Meteorologist Paul Frobley on KNSI. Currently 62.
6: This is a Fox News alert. I'm Ted Lindner. President Trump has arrived in Beijing for his high-stakes meeting with China's leader.
7: President Trump says, I will be asking President Xi, a leader of extraordinary distinction, to open up China so that these brilliant people can work their magic and help bring the People's Republic to an even higher level. In fact, I promise that when we are together, which will be in a matter of hours, I will make that my very first request.
6: Fox's Peter Ducey. And the National Law Enforcement Officers Memorial Fund, hosting its 38th annual candlelight vigil on the National Mall in D.C. in honor of police and first responders who've died in the line of duty.
8: Sarah D. Beckstrom, Dennis M. Wagner Jr., Donald R. Cleaver.
6: FBI Director Kash Patel reading the names. The names engraved on the wall of the National Law Enforcement Officers Memorial in Washington, D.C. 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

0: Like, I know he's very protective, as you said, but it seems like his image is more natural and not so staged. Is that a fair statement?
1: 100%. And, you know, Rory's been a press room MVP ever since he turned pro. Like, he's just a great talker, and he's a deep thinker, and he's not afraid to speak his mind on controversial topics. You know, where Tiger, we had 30 years of his press conferences were just word salads. He never said anything. I mean, there were words, but there was no content. And he was just, you know, his inner self was this well-guarded fortress. Like, no one really knew who Tiger was. I don't think even Tiger did. And, you know, Rory is much more open, much more honest, and sort of emotionally available. Like, he tells you what he's feeling, what he's thinking. And it's part of why people have been invested in his success as a golfer, is because they feel like they know him and they feel connected to him in a way that was impossible with Tiger, because he was such an enigma.
0: So we mentioned Arnold Palmer. Arnold Palmer was also a genius in business off the course. It seems like Rory also has that business acumen off the course as well.
1: Yeah, you know, Rory dropped out of school when he was 15, and he's always been self-conscious about that. And so, he moves in very rarefied circles. I mean, one of his closest friends is JP McManus, who's one of the richest guys in Ireland. His kind of almost like his second father is Jimmy Dunn, this, you know, superstar investment banker here in the U.S. And it's very important, I think, for him to feel like he belongs in those circles, not just be a dumb jock. And so he's spent an incredible amount of time picking the brains of these people, and he's put into practice. Like, he's built a whole business empire that people don't really know about. And, you know, he started a venture capital firm in 2019, and it's not the typical athlete stuff, you know, endorsing Gatorade. Like, you know, one of their first big investments was this medical company that would send medical tests to your front door. Seems like an okay idea. And then COVID hit and that business exploded, and it's worth a ton right now. And, you know, Rory's one of the early investors there. Like, when, you know, Whoop, the fitness band, was looking for an endorser, they had 12,000 subscribers. Rory signed up, and instead of taking, you know, a salary or whatever, he took a piece of the company. Now there's millions of paid subscribers, and his share, you know, his equity is worth $80 million. So, like, he just made a number of really smart decisions. And, you know, this son of a bartender is very soon going to be, you know, an actual billionaire. And it's quite a journey, you know, from this very humble background and this war-torn land in Northern Ireland. So, but he's quiet about it. You know, he just kind of goes about his business, and he doesn't, a lot of these things happen in the shadows. You know, he's now part of this private equity group that's focused on sports, but instead of trying to buy a franchise, which is sexy and puts you in the headlines, and that's the kind of the stuff that, like, Tom Brady does, like, their business is much more focused on everything behind the scenes, data science, managing the venues, that sort of stuff, which you can make a lot more money doing, and you're not exposed to the volatility of having, you know, wins and losses. And so it's a very quiet, calculated move that's going to bring him, you know, untold amount of revenue. And it doesn't get him the headlines like buying a team, but if you want to make money, it's a very smart choice. So, yeah, Rory's a very sophisticated businessman, and it's a really interesting part of his life.
0: Alan Shipnick is our guest. He has written a book called Rory, The Heartache and the Triumph of Golf's Most Human Superstar. It sits on the New York Times bestseller list. He also wrote a book about Live called Live and Let Die. Also, that famous book about Phil Mickelson that came out a couple of years ago called Phil, The Rip-Roaring and Unauthorized Biography of Golf's Most Colorful Superstar. We're going to come back and talk more with Alan Shipnick. Stay right there. America at Night, back in a moment.
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2: 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Now your local forecast from the Hanson Paving Weather Center.
5: A fire weather watch begins at 11 a.m. Friday. Lows level off around 46 tonight under mainly clear skies. Winds out of the southeast, 5 to 10 miles per hour. Sunshine mixed with clouds at times tomorrow. Chance of thunderstorms. High temperatures reach up to 77. I'm staff meteorologist Paul Probley on KNSI. Right now, it's 60 degrees.
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7: This is a Fox News alert. I'm Chris DeMeo. President Trump is in Beijing to meet with Chinese President Xi Jinping. Aboard Air Force One, Secretary of State Marco Rubio says trade and tariffs will be the top subject.
8: The United States is very clear. We have to be able to make our own stuff. We cannot depend on China or any country for that matter for 100% of anything that we need.
7: Rubio on Fox's Hannity. New reports say the U.S. military bombing campaign hasn't eliminated Iran's missile stockpile, as President Trump has claimed.
9: The New York Times reports Iran has restored access to 30 out of 33 missile sites along the Strait of Hormuz. And the Washington Post says U.S. intelligence has concluded Iran retained 70% of its pre-war missile stockpile.
7: That's Fox's Jennifer Griffin reporting. 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
1: All right, 1-800-1844-2-McGraw, 1-844-2-McGraw, or, as they like to say, 1-844-262-4729. Let's go to the text. We got quite a bit of them. This guy sounds like he's bipolar, talking about the guy who fell in love with his artificial intelligence girlfriend. Look, I don't know if you're bipolar and that you're more susceptible to something like that, but normal functioning people in otherwise normal living, they have wives, they have families, they have jobs, they have husbands. By all accounts, they're fully functional. And then all of a sudden they go down a rabbit hole and all of a sudden they end up with AI psychosis, which is they get sucked into thinking that they are somehow talking to a real person. I don't know how you get there. I don't get it. But more and more stories are popping up where people are leaving their families or their families are leaving them because they've fallen in love with a robot. They've been brainwashed by a robot. It's one of the more bizarre stories of living, that is for sure. Here's from Alabama. Try watching the movie Simone. That one's really weird. I don't really like weird movies, but maybe I'll check it out. New Mexico checks in. As Trump said himself, the financial straits that America finds themselves in plays no role in the negotiations with Iran. Yeah, I don't know if I believe that. What Donald Trump says is very different than what he says. And what Donald Trump says he says sometimes is different than what he does. And sometimes what he does is different than what he thinks he said. But other times he doesn't say what he said he thinks he said. But sometimes he thinks he said what he said when he doesn't say he said it. Make sense? New Mexico checks in. The current speaker is nailing it. If something doesn't benefit the Trump crime family, Trump does not care. Washington checks in. Oil prices before the war were at $64 a barrel, way cheaper, but not 50. This guy's a liar. Talking about the guests we had the first hour. Washington checks in. I think someone besides the United States will open up the Strait of Hormuz. So do you think Germany's going to go in and open it up? How embarrassing would that be if Germany could go in and open it up, but the United States couldn't? St. Louis checks in. Larry Sabato says there are only 15 toss-up races in the House of Representatives. Yeah, I think it's a little too early to tell. Ohio checks in. I have to hear Tony. Westwood One needs to put him on the payroll. Let him be the fill-in host. They want Tony from Montreal to be the fill-in host. Interesting. Here's another one. I really liked last night's show. I downloaded the 3 minutes in Poland, the audiobook, and then I watched Glenn's documentary on YouTube. Very good show. Wasn't that guy fascinating? The guy finds a 16-millimeter film in his parents' house, and he looks at it, and it's 3 minutes of a amateur video from 1938 Poland, and he goes back to find the people in that film 70 years later. That was an amazing story. Thanks for enjoying it, because I enjoyed bringing it to you. All right, stay right there. More phone calls, more text messages. 1-844-2-McGraw, 1-844-262-4729. We love first-time phone callers. Don't be shy. Give us a...
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6: A fire weather watch begins at 11 a.m. Friday and continues until 9 p.m. Friday night. Mainly clear tonight with lows around 46. Southeast winds around 5 miles per hour. A mix of clouds and sun tomorrow. Slight chance of thunderstorms, 77. I'm Staff Meteorologist Paul Trombley on KNSI. Currently 57.
7: Fox News, I'm Ted Lindner. President Trump in Beijing for a high-stakes meeting with China's leader.
8: President Trump says, I will be asking President Xi, a leader of extraordinary distinction, to open up China so that these brilliant people can work their magic and help bring the People's Republic to an even higher level. In fact, I promise that when we are together, which will be in a matter of hours, I will make that my very first request.
7: Fox's Peter Ducey, and some folks in Miami have filed a lawsuit over President Trump's planned presidential library.
9: A project, critics say, looks more like a luxury real estate deal. The lawsuit challenges the state's transfer of nearly 3 acres of prime downtown waterfront land, reportedly worth more than $300 million, for just $10.
7: Fox's Carmen Roberts. And about 70,000 Americans died of drug overdoses last year. It's about 14% fewer than the previous year. It's the third straight annual drop. 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
10: This is the Ox, and I'm on the road for you all year. Hear live broadcasts from the state capitol in St. Paul, Las Vegas, Washington, D.C., and beyond, bringing you expert analysis from the field on America's issues and the Trump administration from the newsmakers themselves. Ox Across America title sponsors are Mike Bryant with Bradshaw Bryant Law Office and Coils Flags and Flagpoles, also brought to you by Batteries Plus of St. Cloud and Sauk Rapids and Minnesota Fishing Guide Service throughout all of 2025 on KNSI.
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6: 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Success in one is an opportunity for the other. And a stable bilateral relationship is good for the world.
7: The president and Xi met for about 2 hours. Their meeting just ended. New reports say the U.S. military bombing campaign hasn't eliminated Iran's missile stockpile, as President Trump has claimed.
8: The New York Times reports Iran has restored access to 30 out of 33 missile sites along the Strait of Hormuz. And the Washington Post says U.S. intelligence has concluded Iran retained 70% of its pre-war missile stockpile.
7: That's Fox's Jennifer Griffin. 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
9: It makes it as a recording.
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0: 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Now your local forecast from the Hanson Paving Weather Center.
15: A fire weather watch begins at 11 a.m. Friday and continues until 9 p.m. Friday night. Mainly clear overnight with lows around 46. Southeasterly winds 5 to 10 miles per hour. Slight chance of thunderstorms Thursday, 77. I'm staff meteorologist Paul Frombly on KNSI. Currently, it's 48 degrees.
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7: Trump-Xi meeting begins. I'm Chris DeMeo, Fox News. President Trump sits down with Chinese President Xi Jinping.
8: The last time these two leaders were face-to-face was just in October in South Korea and came away with an extended truce in a spiraling trade war. This meeting is expected to determine whether this detente continues. The president wants China to decrease regulatory barriers, but he is also expected to pressure China to force Iran to the negotiating table to agree to a peace deal. For its part, China wants to extract softer language from the U.S. on its Taiwan policy. China might dangle its role as a potential mediator with Iran to get the U.S. to say something like it opposes Taiwan independence. U.S. officials say President Trump sees China's game for what it is. They've affirmed that there is no change in U.S.-Taiwan policy on the horizon.
7: That's Fox's Jackie Heinrich in Beijing. Now, their meeting ended after about 2 hours. China state media reports Xi warned President Trump that differences over Taiwan could bring the U.S. and China to clashes or conflict. Well, a CIA employee claims that there was a cover-up within the intelligence community over COVID.
9: That man's name was James Erdman. He's a CIA career employee who was responsible for leading investigations into the origins of the COVID-19 pandemic. He testified that in August of 2021, the intel community was prepared to declare that COVID did start as a leak from a Chinese lab. But he says Dr. Anthony Fauci, quote, injected himself into those conversations and, quote, significantly influenced them, until the lab leak determination was changed by the intel community to a neutral theory. But the CIA is pushing back hard on the way this hearing went down, telling Fox News in part, quote, this proceeding amounts to nothing more than dishonest political theater.
7: That's Fox's Bill Malusian on Capitol Hill. Stocks finishing the day mixed. 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
12: That heat's going to be out there for one more day.
13: Temperatures being 30 degrees above average.
10: 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Just click listen, then swipe right and hear the latest news updates on your time. 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
7: Kevin Warsh faced the long and sometimes uncertain road after being confirmed as the new Federal Reserve Chairman.
14: President Trump, after weeks of speculation, tapped Warsh in January to be the new Fed chair. But an ongoing probe into current chair Jerome Powell over Fed headquarters renovations paused key Republican support. In April, that investigation was dropped, and the Senate Banking Committee moved Warsh's nomination to the full Senate, which confirmed him Wednesday. Warsh takes over as Fed chair when Powell's term as its leader ends Friday. Warsh will be in charge at the next meeting of the Federal Open Market Committee, which sets U.S. monetary policy on June 16th and 17th. Grinnell Scott, Fox News.
7: Vice President J.D. Vance releasing a new ultimatum to states he feels aren't taking Medicaid fraud and other frauds seriously. He says the government will take their federal funding and do the job for them.
15: The vice president and his fraud task force are basically telling these states that their investigators need to take this fraud more seriously or they risk losing some of that federal funding. And they made some pretty big announcements here. They're saying $1.3 billion in Medicare reimbursements are now being diverted from the state of California. Now, just in the L.A. area, mostly the L.A. area, 800 hospices have been suspended. They say less than 20 of them have called to complain about being suspended. CMS Administrator Dr. Oz also making a big announcement that no new hospice or home health providers can enroll in Medicare until they root out some of the bad actors who are committing this fraud across the country.
7: That's Fox Business Network's Connor Hansen. Additional motivation, perhaps, to avoid future government shutdowns over funding? Well, the Senate advances Senator John Kennedy's resolution to withhold lawmakers' pay during government shutdowns. I'm Chris DeMayo. This is Fox News.
6: 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Now your local forecast from the Hanson Paving Weather Center.
16: A fire weather watch begins at 11 a.m. Friday and continues until 9 p.m. Friday night. Mainly clear overnight with lows around 46. Southeasterly winds 5 to 10 miles per hour. Slight chance of thunderstorms Thursday, 77. I'm Staff Meteorologist Paul Frombly on KNSI. Currently, it's 46 degrees.
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4: Differences over Taiwan could bring the U.S. and China to clashes or conflict, saying President Xi stressed to President Trump that facts have shown time and time again that trade wars have no winner. When asked by a reporter how the meeting went, President Trump said, quote, it was great. New reports say the U.S. military bombing campaign has not eliminated Iran's missile stockpile, as President Trump has claimed.
5: The New York Times reports Iran has restored access to 30 out of 33 missile sites along the Strait of Hormuz. And the Washington Post says U.S. intelligence has concluded Iran retained 70% of its pre-war missile stockpile.
4: That's Fox's Jennifer Griffin. 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
12: A fire weather watch begins at 11 a.m. Friday and continues until 9 p.m. Friday night. Mainly clear overnight with lows around 46. Southeasterly winds 5 to 10 miles per hour. Slight chance of thunderstorms Thursday, 77. I'm Staff Meteorologist Paul Frombly on KNSI. Currently, it's 46 degrees.
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7: A meeting between President Trump and President Xi. I'm Ted Lindner, Fox News. President Trump in China meeting with China's president for about 2 hours on Thursday. When asked by a reporter how the meeting went, President Trump briefly responded, quote, "It was great." China state media reporting during the meeting, Xi warned President Trump that differences over Taiwan could bring the U.S. and China to clashes or conflict, and that facts have shown time and time again that trade wars have no winner. Fox Business's Edward Lawrence was there when the president first arrived.
8: When he landed, the president was met with a lot of fanfare. There were 300 Chinese children waving U.S. and Chinese flags. And coming off Air Force One, trailing behind was Elon Musk and Jensen Huang, the CEO of NVIDIA. Having them come down the stairs shows the Chinese President Trump is serious about business.
7: Meantime, the U.S. and China have been on odds on several issues, including tariffs. President Trump has partly blamed Beijing for fentanyl overdoses in the U.S. over the last few years. Secretary of State Marco Rubio is also traveling with the president and is in China.
9: It's a big, powerful country. It's going to continue to grow. But we're going to have interests of ours that are going to be in conflict with interests of theirs. And to avoid wars and maintain peace and stability in the world, we're going to have to manage those.
7: Rubio there on board Air Force One, speaking to Fox's Sean Hannity. President Trump said earlier this week that the ceasefire with Iran is on, quote, life support, and that the latest Iranian peace proposal was totally unacceptable. But speaking on Wednesday, Vice President J.D. Vance said he remains optimistic and said he still sees progress.
10: The fundamental question is, do we make enough progress that we satisfy the president's red line? And the red line is very simple. He needs to feel confident that we've put a number of protections in place such that Iran will never have a nuclear weapon.
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7: The Senate voting to confirm Kevin Warsh as the next chairman of the Federal Reserve. Fox's Grinnell Scott.
16: The vote begins a new leadership chapter for the Fed under Kevin Warsh.
18: The ayes are 54, the nays are 45. The nomination is confirmed.
16: Senate Democrats almost solidly stood against Warsh's nomination. Only one, John Fetterman of Pennsylvania, joined every Republican to confirm Warsh. Jerome Powell's term as Fed chair ends Friday, but he said he will remain on the Board of Governors for an indefinite period. Powell was the focus of criticism from President Trump and also the focus of a federal investigation that was dropped last month, opening the door for Warsh's confirmation. Grinnell Scott, Fox News.
7: A CIA officer telling a Senate panel there was a cover-up within the CIA over the origins of COVID. Fox's Jessica Rosenthal has more on this.
19: CIA Officer James Erdman III told the Senate Homeland Security Committee that as the head of the National Institute of Allergy and Infectious Disease at the time, Dr. Anthony Fauci told intelligence analysts to talk to a number of scientists, after which the CIA changed its assessment that COVID likely came from a lab leak in China to a neutral stance. Missouri Republican Senator Josh Hawley asked Erdman what Dr. Fauci's view on origin was.
20: He believes it's natural origin. He still does.
22: Of course. I mean, he said this over and over. Now, he would have reason to, given that he supported gain-of-function research to the Wuhan lab, lied about it to Congress.
19: Dr. Fauci's previously insisted that he never lied. The CIA said last year it believes COVID likely originated in a lab. Jessica Rosenthal, Fox News.
7: And about 70,000 Americans died of drug overdoses last year. It's about 14% fewer than the previous year. That, according to preliminary government data, was the third straight annual drop, making it the longest decline in a decade. The CDC reporting that while overdose deaths fell in the vast majority of states, there were still notable increases in Arizona, Colorado, and New Mexico. I'm Ted Linder. This is Fox News.
21: 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Now your local forecast from the Hanson Paving Weather Center.
23: A fire weather watch begins at 11 a.m. tomorrow and remains in effect until 9 p.m. tomorrow night. 45 overnight under mainly clear skies. Winds out of the southeast, 5 to 10 miles per hour. Highs level off around 77. Thursday, slight chance of thunderstorms. I'm staff meteorologist Paul Frombly on KNSI. Right now, 43.
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26: 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I panicked.
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4: Success
3: in one is an opportunity for the other. And a stable bilateral relationship is good for the world.
5: President Trump impressed by the welcome.
6: Great place. Incredible. China's beautiful.
5: The president and Xi met for about 2 hours. China's foreign minister's office stating President Xi stressed to the president that the Taiwan question is the most important issue in China-U.S. relations. And if handled properly, the bilateral relationship will enjoy overall stability. It also said Xi stressed to Trump that time and time again that trade wars have no winners. 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
1: 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Now your local forecast from the Hanson Paving Weather Center.
10: A fire weather watch begins at 11 a.m. tomorrow and remains in effect until 9 p.m. tomorrow night. 45 overnight under mainly clear skies. Winds out of the southeast, 5 to 10 miles per hour. Highs level off around 77 Thursday. Slight chance of thunderstorms. I'm Staff Meteorologist Paul Frobley on KNSI. Right now, 43.
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10: Trump Xi meeting ends. I'm Chris DeMeo, Fox News. President Trump has wrapped up his first meeting of the two-day summit with Chinese officials. Fox's Aisha Hosni is in Beijing with more on what was said during the talks.
11: The Chinese have put out a couple of different statements about this meeting, and some of them feel a little bit pre-planned, things that they maybe knew were going to be talked about. One of them, though, has really been raising some eyebrows, and it's the one on Taiwan. And they basically said, almost like a warning, that as long as the U.S. has the right policy on Taiwan, then the relations will continue with stability. There was some thinking heading into this meeting that the Chinese may try to ask for concessions on the Taiwan issue in order to offer up potentially helping putting pressure on Iran to come to a deal. The president has said multiple times now that he doesn't need anybody's help.
10: Fox's Aisha Hosni in Beijing. So far, the president and White House have yet to make any comments on what was discussed in the meeting. A CIA employee claims that there was a cover-up within the intelligence community over COVID-19.
12: That man's name was James Erdman. He's a CIA career employee who was responsible for leading investigations into the origins of the COVID-19 pandemic. He testified that in August of 2021, the intel community was prepared to declare that COVID did start as a leak from a Chinese lab. But he says Dr. Anthony Fauci, quote, injected himself into those conversations and, quote, significantly influenced them until the lab leak determination was changed by the intel community to a neutral theory. But the CIA is pushing back hard on the way this hearing went down, telling Fox News in part, quote, this proceeding amounts to nothing more than dishonest political theater.
10: Fox's Bill Malusian on Capitol Hill. Stocks finishing the day mixed, the Dow dropping 67 points, the Nasdaq and S&P finishing higher. 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
10: Kevin Warsh faced a long and sometimes uncertain road before being confirmed as the new Federal Reserve Chairman on Wednesday.
14: President Trump, after weeks of speculation, tapped Warsh in January to be the new Fed chair. But an ongoing probe into current chair Jerome Powell over Fed headquarters renovations paused key Republican support. In April, that investigation was dropped, and the Senate Banking Committee moved Warsh's nomination to the full Senate, which confirmed him Wednesday. Warsh takes over as Fed chair when Powell's term as its leader ends Friday. Warsh will be in charge at the next meeting of the Federal Open Market Committee, which sets U.S. monetary policy on June 16th and 17th. Grinnell Scott, Fox News.
10: Vice President Vance releasing a new ultimatum to states he feels aren't taking Medicaid fraud and other fraud seriously. He says the government will take their federal funding and do the job for them.
15: The vice president and his fraud task force are basically telling these states that their investigators need to take this fraud more seriously or they risk losing some of that federal funding. And they made some pretty big announcements here. They're saying $1.3 billion in Medicare reimbursements are now being diverted from the state of California. Now, just in the LA area, mostly the LA area, 800 hospices have been suspended. They say less than 20 of them have called to complain about being suspended. CMS Administrator Dr. Oz also making a big announcement that no new hospice or home health providers can enroll in Medicare until they root out some of the bad actors who are committing this fraud across the country.
10: That's Fox Business Network's Connor Hansen. A way to avoid future government shutdowns? Well, the Senate advances Republican Louisiana Senator John Kennedy's resolution to withhold lawmakers' pay during government shutdowns. I'm Chris DeMayo. This is Fox News.
9: 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Now your local forecast from the Hanson Paving Weather Center.
16: A fire weather watch begins at 11 a.m. tomorrow. Mainly clear overnight with a low of 43. Southeast winds 5 to 10 miles per hour. Sunshine mixed with clouds at times. Thursday, slight chance of thunderstorms. Daytime highs approaching 77. I'm Staff Meteorologist Paul Trombley on KNSI. Currently 46.
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4: Over Taiwan could bring the U.S. and China to clashes or conflict, saying that the president stressed to President Trump that facts have shown time and again that trade wars have no winner. When asked by a reporter, though, how the meeting went, President Trump said, quote, it was great. And the National Law Enforcement Officers Memorial Fund hosting its 38th annual candlelight vigil on the National Mall in honor of police and first responders Wednesday who have died in the line of duty.
5: Sarah D. Beckstrom, Dennis M. Wagner, Jr., Donald R. Cleaver, Marvin Risen, Todd L. Spiker.
4: FBI Director Cash Patel, the names engraved on the wall of the National Law Enforcement Officers Memorial in Washington, D.C. 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
11: A fire weather watch begins at 11 a.m. tomorrow. Mainly clear overnight with a low of 43. Southeast winds 5 to 10 miles per hour. Sunshine mixed with clouds at times. Thursday, slight chance of thunderstorms. Daytime highs approaching 77. I'm Staff Meteorologist Paul Frobley on KNSI. Currently 46.
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0: It's 5 till. America in the Morning continues. A number of big names in business accompanied President Trump to China for his meeting with the Chinese leadership. Along with those CEOs is a famous Hollywood movie director. Entertainment reporter Kevin Carr explains.
1: Rush Hour 4 has been in development for years. Last summer, Screen Rant caught up with Jackie Chan to ask if it would ever happen.
2: I don't know. Ask the director, ask the studio, ask the writer. Hurry up, otherwise Chris Tucker and me, 100 years old.
1: The project then got a shot in the arm in November when Rush Hour fan Donald Trump pushed Paramount to revive the series once it acquires Warner Brothers. Now the president is lending a hand to the production again. Several guests from the tech and finance worlds joined Trump on Air Force One for his trip to Beijing this week, though one surprising name stood out, Me Too film director Brett Ratner. According to Ratner's spokesperson, he will be scouting locations and meeting with local crews for Rush Hour 4 this week. This comes on the heels of reporting from Puck News that salary negotiations with stars Jackie Chan and Chris Tucker have hit a snag. Each turned down an offer of $8 million, which is a far cry from their $20 million plus salaries for Rush Hour 3 two decades ago. That film had the highest price tag and the smallest box office. It appears Ratner is still moving forward, which he told the AP during the Melania red carpet in January.
3: Rush Hour 4, I hope to be filming this summer. We're on track. We're going.
1: I'm Kevin Carr.
0: Knight Rider was a popular 80s TV show about a crime fighter played by David Hasselhoff, aided by his futuristic talking car. Now it looks like that vehicle will be in need of a lawyer. Correspondent Julie Walker reports that the car named Kit from Knight Rider, which has been sitting in an Illinois museum for years, somehow managed to get a speeding ticket in New York City.
4: A replica Kit car from the classic NBC show Knight Rider got a camera speeding ticket on a New York street.
5: Knight Rider.
4: The only problem, it's sitting in the Volo Museum outside Chicago on display, and they say it hasn't moved in years. They're fighting the $50 ticket tied to the famous Trans Am from the 1980s series starring David Hasselhoff.
6: Sure you're doing only 55?
7: Of course I am. Look at the readout yourself.
4: The picture New York sent the museum shows a black sports car like Kit with what the museum says is a novelty California plate reading Knight, K-N-I-G-H-T, like Kit. According to the California DMV, a person with the last name Knight renewed their registration for that state plate in March.
7: It's just that my circuits function better when we operate in a reality mode.
6: Kit?
7: Yes, Michael?
6: Just keep driving.
4: Julie Walker, New York.
0: America in the Morning for Thursday, May 14th, 2026, is produced by Jeff McKay. I'm John Trout. This is Westwood One.
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15: KNSI. When you need to know.
0: It's dinner time, where President Trump is.
5: I'm Dave Anthony, Fox News. 12 hours ahead of us in China, where the president is about to dine at a state banquet following a meeting with Chinese leader Xi Jinping.
8: We've had a fantastic relationship. We've gotten along. When there were difficulties, we worked it out.
12: They talked about expanding market access for American businesses into China. Remember, the president brought this delegation of 16 CEOs from different business and tech backgrounds. They also talked about wanting more progress on stopping the flow of fentanyl. That's something the president brought up. Now, the Chinese purchases of American agricultural products was also something that was brought up in these discussions. And President Xi expressed interest in purchasing more American oil.
5: And as the Iran conflict hangs over the U.S. and China talks, Fox's Aisha Hazmi also reports from Beijing.
12: Both countries agree that Iran can never have a nuclear weapon.
5: That is a key demand for President Trump trying to work out a deal with Iran as the U.S. military blockade continues around Iran's ports, and Iran keeps halting most shipping in the Strait of Hormuz. It seized another ship.
15: According to the UK's Maritime Trade Operations Centre, a vessel at anchor has been taken by unauthorised personnel. It's now bound for Iranian waters. The ship was stationed in the Gulf of Oman, just east of the Strait of Hormuz. The Iranian foreign minister, meanwhile, telling a summit of the BRICS group of countries that the strait is open to ships which cooperate with Iranian naval forces.
5: That's Fox's Jonathan Savage. Russia battered Ukraine again overnight with another barrage of missiles and drones targeting Kyiv and other cities, damaging buildings and infrastructure, killing at least four people, injuring 33, including some rescued from the rubble. Hours after a Russian daytime attack on Ukraine's capital left at least six people dead. 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
16: KNSI News time is 5:02. We are looking for mostly sunny skies early and then increasing clouds and breezy with a chance for showers later and a high in the upper 70s. Your full KNSI forecast is on the way in moments. Good morning. I'm Jennifer Leverins. St. Cloud police are investigating a shots fired incident near Centennial Park. Officers were called to the 1700 block of Centennial Drive around 11:20 on Tuesday night after multiple people reported hearing gunfire. After searching the area, police found several spent shell casings, but no victims and no property damage. Investigators say the incident does not appear to be random. Police asking neighbors to check their outdoor cameras for any footage that may be related. Anyone with any information has to contact the St. Cloud Police Department or Tri-County Crime Stoppers. Find the numbers at knsiradio.com. Benton County gearing up for a busy road construction season. Several major projects are on tap for 2026, including bridge replacements, a new roundabout, and pavement work across the county. The most significant project this summer is a new roundabout at the intersection of County Highway 29 and Mayhew Lake Road. That intersection will close in June with the reopening expected just before school starts in the fall. A temporary roadway will be in place north of the intersection to maintain access to the villages at Creekside Development. The roundabout carries a $3 million price tag with nearly $1.9 million coming from the Federal Highway Safety Improvement Program grant. To see all of the road projects, go to knsiradio.com. Pet microchip clinics are coming back to the Tri-County Humane Society. They have scheduled a series of low-cost microchip clinics around the area through September. The first one next Tuesday, 2:30 to 5:30 at St. Cloud City Hall. Each microchip is $10 plus tax. All clinics are walk-in only, so no appointment is needed. Additional clinics are scheduled in June at the Whitney Senior Center, July in Sauk Rapids, August in Wade Park, and September at Woofstock in St. Cloud. And the Minnesota Wild season is over. Wednesday, Colorado Avalanche rallied from a three-goal deficit to win 4-3. Bob will have the gory details coming up in sports. KNSI News Time, 5:05. This look at news brought to you by Create a Legacy, Richmond and Little Falls. For more on these and other stories, visit knsiradio.com, which is also where you can vote daily in our America 250 listener poll for the moments that shaped our nation. I'm Jennifer Leverins, KNSI News.
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19: Talking with Nick Erkins, Erkins Water. 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
19: 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KNSI, your forecast, of course. 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East breeze to 6. There's a fire weather watch in effect tomorrow, 11 a.m. until tomorrow night, 9 p.m. Today, sunshine, 77. It's going to be windy, 35-mile-an-hour gusties from the south-southeast. Slight chance of rain. For tonight, still windy. Down to 52, a clearing sky. Tomorrow, sun 83, the wind at 25 miles an hour from the west. 50 tomorrow night. Saturday, sun in 75, clear in 45 Saturday night. Sunday, 70% chance of rain, maybe a quarter of an inch. Keep your fingers crossed. The wind at 30 miles an hour from the east. 73 the high on Sunday. Sunday night, a 90% chance of more rainfall. 53 for the low. Monday, 70% chance of rain, 76 for the high. The wind at 30 miles an hour on Monday. Still a 60% chance of rain Monday night. Exactly what we need. 43 right now, AM 1450, FM 99.3 KNSI. 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
19: 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You know they know water from the bottom to the tap. Well, Minnesota Wild not doing so well last night. They collapse against the Colorado Avalanche, falling apart the final minutes, 4-3 overtime. The Wild up by 2 with under 4 minutes left in regulation. Then they gave up 2 goals, sending the game to overtime when they lost in the 4th minute. Nick Foligno scored twice in the loss. Marcus Johansson also lit the lamp. 4-1. 4-1. Marcus, what's happening?
1: I mean, if anything to learn from, I mean, it's just you got to do it over and over again. It's consistent play. So we did it for one series, and we didn't do it consistently enough in the series.
19: All right, we'll hear from Coach John Hines coming up at about, let's say 6:10, shall we? And then there are the Minnesota Twins, who also lost to Miami. Gave up 11 hits, 9-5. Byron Buxton, a couple of home runs. Cody Clemens also went deep. Sim, now 0-6. 6 earned runs, 2 unearned runs, 7 hits, 3 innings. Somehow, we're still tied for third in the American League Central at 19-24. Zebulon Matthews gets the ball against Miami this afternoon. Derek Shelton says he liked how his team hit against Max Meyer.
2: I was pleased with our bats. I thought we continued to grind. I mean, we even late in the game. But we had an opportunity in the first. We kind of missed it there to tie the game back up. But overall, we're continuing to have consistent at-bats.
19: Okay. Trying to find some light in the dark cloud. Timberwolves getting ready for game 6. They host the Spurs at the Target Center tomorrow, down 3-2. 8:30 with a tip-off tomorrow night. The Vikings heading south of the border. Purple taking on the Niners in Mexico City in Week 11. Minnesota United get blanked by Colorado last night at Allianz Field. Only 2 shots on goal in the loss. 1-0 the final. United are tied for 5th in the West. They have 21 points. They're on the road taking on New England Saturday. Minnesota Lynx also on the road taking on the Dallas Wings at College Park Center tonight. Tipping it off at 7. The thugs that are the National Football League. Patriots dealing with an off-the-field issue. Their 7th-round draft pick, Quintavious Hutchins, arraigned on a charge of assault and battery against a family household member. He pleaded not guilty. Court documents indicate it occurred Tuesday. He was 23 years old, the final pick of the 2026 draft. Last night in the NBA, the Cavs are 1-1 away now from their first trip to the Eastern Conference Finals since 2018 as Cleveland pounds the Pistons, 117-113 in overtime, Game 5 at Little Caesars Arena. Cavs are now up 3-2. They host the Pistons, Game 6 coming up on Friday. No playoff games today. How about that? National Hockey League, you know the Minnesota Wild are done. The 2 remaining teams continue tonight. Buffalo hosting Montreal, Game 5. The Vegas Golden Knights try to advance past the Ducks on the road, Game 6 of their series. Scottie Scheffler looking to add to his legend when the PGA Championship tees up from Aronimink Golf Club. Scheffler won it last year by 5 strokes, finished atop the leaderboard at 11 under. He'll be alongside Justin Rose and Matt Fitzpatrick for the first 2 rounds. Fitzpatrick, Alex, Ben Griffin, and Braden Shattuck among the first group of players teeing it up. And that is sport. Bob Hughes here, AM 1450, FM 99.3 KNSI. It's 5:14.
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19: 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We're at 517. There's no need to thank me. It's okay. I just like to help out whenever I can. What am I talking about? Well, I don't think there's any bugs left between here and Brainerd. I think they're all on my windshield. Oh, my gosh. Took a little drive up there yesterday morning. Came back yesterday afternoon. There may be one or two that are left. But you ever notice that? You take a little bit of a road trip. You're just driving. Daytime, you don't really see much hitting the windshield. The next time it's dark and you fire up your headlights and you go, oh my, I would like to wash off my windshield, but I don't think the soup that would come off, it's probably some hazardous material or something in there. Mike, yeah, it's thick. Little Dawn dish soap to the rescue, I'm thinking. We're at 43 degrees right now, and tomorrow, a fire weather watch, 11 a.m. until 9 p.m. It is dry. We have a very slight chance of rain this afternoon into tonight. We expect sunshine today, 77. The wind from the southeast, that's going to be the culprit, 35 miles an hour. And then for tonight, still windy from the south, 35 miles an hour, down to 52. Patchy blowing dust till about 8 o'clock tonight. Have you heard that in a forecast before? What are we in, Kansas? Sunshine 83 for tomorrow. The wind at 25 miles an hour from the west. 50 tomorrow night. Saturday sun and 75. Northwesterlies to 10. A clear sky Saturday night down to 45. I would say it's going to be a perfect night for a fire, but man, it is dry. Sunday, maybe some relief. 70% chance of rainfall easterly to 30. Partial sun in 73. Maybe a quarter of an inch of rain. Sunday night, 90% chance of rain. 53 for the low. The wind at 30 miles an hour. And then for Monday, 70% chance of rain. The wind at 30 miles an hour. Thunderstorm possible, of course. Monday's high 76. Monday night down to 47 with a 60% chance of showers. Boy, we could have a nice soaker for a few days, huh? That would be perfect. Tuesday, sun and 63. Wednesday, sun and 66. It goes forward, doesn't it, Bob? 43 right now. AM 1450. FM 99.3 KNSI. We are the cool spot. Everybody else in the 50s. 50 degrees in Glenwood and Sauk Center, but yeah, everybody's much warmer than that. KNSI Radio News Time is 5:20.
0: Outside the box with the Ox.
5: Fox News headline. UVA installs tampon dispensers in men's restrooms. Students call move absurd. The latest entity getting the whole how God made you concept wrong. It's just not that hard. So one UVA student in the Commerce School told Campus Reform, quote, whenever the dispensers are in the male restrooms, I just think it is a waste of university resources. Instead of focusing on rising costs like tuition and food, the university is pursuing policy initiatives that don't meaningfully help the student body. Maybe you would have slightly different comments on this issue? Remember when Minnesota Democrats pulled this stunt in 2023, later signed by Governor Tim Walz, creating the nickname Tampon Tim?
8: Not all students who menstruate are female. We need to make sure that all students have access to these products. There are obviously less non-female menstruating students, and therefore their usage will be much lower. And that was actually calculated into the cost of this. These students who are not female, who menstruate, face a greater stigma and barrier to asking for these products. And so providing them in an easily accessible place in all student bathrooms is particularly important for those students.
5: 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Assuming from Outside the Box, the effort was unnecessary and unsuccessful. 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
3: 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The time now at 5:24. Happy Thursday, one and all. This day, today, if you're thinking, and I sure hope that you are, that it's about time for us to jump into the housing market, you know what you need to do? First of all, I mean, there is a process to all of this, right? Find the place that you want. 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Find the realtor that you want that's going to make it happen for you. Voigt Johnson Real Estate taking you home. Program coming up 7:23 this morning. And then we're also going to find out about their latest scholarship winner, which is really cool. They've got three kids from some local area high schools that are receiving a really nice scholarship from Voigt Johnson Real Estate. And we'll check in with the winner, one of the winners. And I got to tell you, it's pretty cool to find out that these kids really have their act as together as they do, you know? The other thing that we need to keep in mind today, Thursday the 14th, which means tomorrow is Friday the 15th, right? Property taxes are due. If you cannot pay them, you know what you need to do? You need to reach out to the folks at the county. Very important. Very important that you just don't let it slide. And when it comes to staying healthy, whew, ticks. Dr. Mark Hallstrom is going to talk ticks. The doctor's in with Integra Care Clinics coming up. Every single time this topic rears its little crawly, biting head, I just feel them everywhere. It's one of the weirdest things. Plus, we may take a little adventure into Cat's Kitchen and see what's cooking. 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
5: 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Good morning, 529. It's coming up a week from Thursday, first one of the season. Time to meet your neighbor. 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Bicycles to give away, courtesy of the St. Cloud Area Family YMCA. You know what you need to do? Bring a lawn chair. That's it. Oh, and your appetite. I get to be cooking your dinner that night, so we will see you. We start serving at 5:30. Start giving away prizes, 6:30. Great times had by all. Pantown Park, the place to be. Thursday the 21st, week from tomorrow. No, week from tonight, isn't it? That's right. Today is the 14th, Bob. Wake up. Pantown Park. We'll see you in a week. June 18th, Ridgewood Park. The 16th of July, Riverside Park. And on August 4th, Eastman Park over at Lake George. Time to meet your neighbor. Thanks to Hanson
6: Fox News. I'm CJ Papa. President Trump and China's leader Xi Jinping meeting for 2 hours on the first full day of their summit in Beijing.
7: They talked about expanding market access for American businesses. And President Xi expressed interest in purchasing more American oil to reduce China's dependence on the strait in the future. That's a really big takeaway.
6: White House correspondent Aisha Hazmi traveling with the president. White House official says both countries agreed that Iran can never have a nuclear weapon and that the Strait of Hormuz must remain open. Now, a reporter asking both leaders about Taiwan, this was the president's answer.
8: Great place. Incredible. China's beautiful.
6: China warning the U.S. about Taiwan at the meeting. Taiwan responding saying it's not particularly surprised by China's statements. America's listening to Fox News.
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10: KNSI News Time is 5:32, a high in the upper 70s this afternoon with increasing clouds and a chance for showers. It'll be on the breezy side as well. Your full KNSI forecast is on the way in moments. Good morning, I'm Jennifer Leverins. Two men have been sentenced for raping a St. Cloud State University student in her dorm room in November 2024. 21-year-old Deepak Payal of Fremont, California, sentenced this week to 12 years in prison after being convicted by a Stearns County jury in January. 21-year-old Sujan Tamang of New York pleaded guilty in January and was sentenced on March 4th to 8 years. Both men will be on conditional release for 10 years after their confinement and must register as predatory offenders. Minnesota lawmakers moving to toughen penalties for people who impersonate police officers. The effort comes after the June assassination of former House Speaker Melissa Hortman and the attempted killing of State Senator John Hoffman. Prosecutors say the suspect posed as a police officer before attacking the two lawmakers and their families in their homes overnight. The measure passed the Minnesota Senate unanimously on Wednesday after clearing the House in April. It is now headed to Governor Tim Walz's desk for his signature. St. Cloud Area School District 742 among 17 partnerships across Minnesota that will receive funding for the development and expansion of career exposure and paid work experience programs for students. Aimed at those 16 and older, the grants are part of the Minnesota Department of Labor and Industry's Youth Skills Training Program, which provides employment training in high-growth, high-demand jobs. The chosen districts will split $1.5 million to provide experience in advanced manufacturing, agriculture, automotive, healthcare, and information technology. Grants can be used to create programs, recruit students and employers, and provide training, transportation, and pay for industry-related student certifications. Allegiant Air completing its purchase of Minnesota-based Sun Country Airlines, combining two low-cost carriers into one larger budget airline. The company announced Wednesday the merger received approval from regulators and shareholders alike. The two airlines first announced the deal in January. Allegiant says both brands will continue operating under their current names for now, with no immediate changes expected for customers or flight schedules as the companies work to integrate operations. The merger comes amid broader industry pressures, including rising jet fuel costs tied to the conflict in Iran. And that has also contributed to higher fares and financial strain for budget carriers. Spirit Airlines ceased operations this month following years of financial difficulties. And the Minnesota Wild season is over. The Wild fell apart in the final minutes, giving up a 3-goal lead to the Colorado Avalanche in Game 5 of the Western Conference Stanley Cup semifinals from Ball Arena. KNSA News Time, 5:35. This look at news brought to you by Create a Legacy, Richmond, and Little Falls. For more on these and other stories, visit knsiradio.com, which is also where you can vote daily in our America 250 listener poll for the influential moments that shaped our nation. I'm Jennifer Leverins, KNSI News.
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5: Good morning. It is 5:36. Temps at 43. East breeze to 6 right now. 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Chance of showers late. Wind at 35 miles an hour from the south-southeast. Tonight down to 52. It's going to be windy still. Slight chance of rain. Blowing dust possible. About 8 o'clock or so. The overnight low 52. For tomorrow, sunshine and 83. Fire weather watch tomorrow, 11 a.m. until 9 p.m. tomorrow night. Clear and 50 tomorrow night. Saturday, sunshine 75. Saturday night, a clear sky 45. For Sunday, 70% chance of rain, maybe a quarter of an inch. Wind at 30 miles an hour from the east, a high 73 on Sunday. Sunday night, a 90% chance of rain, down to 53. For Monday, still a 70% chance of some showers and a high of 76. 43 right now. The time, 5:37.
15: This is a Bloomberg Money Minute. We will see if Ford has something left in the tank today after its best day as a stock in 6 years. Yesterday's 13% jump for Ford shares followed word from Morgan Stanley that Ford's energy storage business could soon strike hyper-lucrative deals with hyperscalers, massive cloud service providers that offer on-demand computing. Ford is investing in energy storage, converting factory space to produce storage cells. Morgan Stanley thinks Ford Energy could grow into a $10 billion enterprise. Good news for shareholders of Cisco Systems, not as good for some of its workers. The giant networking gear company says still strong AI demand is fueling stronger sales than previously predicted, so it's hiking its forecast. But Cisco also is unveiling job cuts that could number nearly 4,000. AI tops a list of reasons companies have cut jobs of late, but overall, job cuts have been subdued. Today, we get the Labor Department's weekly update of new unemployment claims, forecast to have risen slightly. Andrew O'Day, Bloomberg Radio.
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16: 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You are listening to the O'Reilly Update. Coming up next, the news with Mike Slater.
17: Thank you, Bill. Here's what's happening today in America. Trump to China, China to California, ChatGPT sued, and blame for the boat crash. That's all coming up. Then Bill's going to be here with your message of the day. But first, the president headed to China Thursday and Friday to meet with President Xi. Iran, of course, will be a major topic. China wants the Strait of Hormuz open. They get a ton of oil from Iran. We don't. The president said he's been somebody that we get along with. And I think you're going to see that good things are going to happen. This is going to be a very exciting trip. A lot of good things are going to happen. He then said, I don't think we need any help with Iran, and we'll win it one way or the other. In other China news, the former mayor of Arcadia, California, which is just part of L.A., is expected to plead guilty after being charged with acting as an illegal agent of the People's Republic of China. Eileen Wang and Yao Ning Sun worked at the direction of the People's Republic of China and operated U.S. News Center, a website that catered to the Chinese community in America. The Department of Justice said these two received directives from Chinese officials to post content favorable to the Chinese government and to spread propaganda on behalf of the People's Republic of China. The co-conspirator is serving a 4-year federal sentence. She is eligible to serve up to 10 years. The family of a victim killed last April at a mass shooting at Florida State University has filed a federal lawsuit against OpenAI. They're the owners of ChatGPT, saying that the chatbot enabled the deadly attack. ChatGPT allegedly told the killer that it would be more likely for his shooting to gain national attention if children were involved, and noted that 2 or 3 victims draws even more attention. In other ChatGPT news, a Texas couple whose 19-year-old son died of an overdose last year is also suing ChatGPT because their son used it to get information about the drugs he used. Their lawsuit claims that ChatGPT is not qualified to dispense medical advice. Specifically, ChatGPT advised their son that it was safe to take Kratom in combination with Xanax. The lawsuit claims that ChatGPT is capable of stopping a conversation if it's programmed to, but instead, it continued to advise self-harm. The Department of Justice has charged a Singapore company for failing to maintain proper technical systems, which caused it to crash into the Francis Scott Key Bridge in Baltimore. Those lapses include the chronic use of improper fuel pumps. The DOJ said their technical supervisor, Radhakrishna Kartik Nair, falsified safety inspection records and lied to investigators after the crash. 2 years later, the bridge is still not expected to be rebuilt until 2030. I'm Mike Slater from the podcast Politics by Faith. Bill O'Reilly has your message of the day. Next.
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18: Time now for the O'Reilly Update message of the day. It's complicated. That's the cliche. But President Trump's visit to China this week certainly is. First, the Chinese could help end the Iran conflict because it buys so much oil from the mullahs. If the communists purchase elsewhere, like the USA, Iran's economy gets hammered. But in order for Beijing to cooperate with America, it will want the Trump administration to stop protecting Taiwan. If the USA did that, the world would perceive America as weak. Then there's AI. China's been stealing US technology and doesn't really care whether we like it or not. So how do you stop that? Very difficult. Now, you may remember I traveled to Beijing a year ago for a sit-down with high-ranking communists. The world is a much more chaotic place now than it was then. So this week, there are very high stakes in play. All loyal Americans should be hoping the talks succeed, that they go our way. But we remain a very divided nation, and many citizens would rather see Donald Trump fail than succeed in the negotiations. I'm Bill O'Reilly. I approve the message by writing it. You can reach me, Bill at BillO'Reilly.com, Bill at BillO'Reilly.com, name in town if you wish to opine. Now let's go to the mail. Josie Riverhead, New York. I agree with you, O'Reilly, about the oil companies making profits. It's inexcusable. There's no reason other than greed to capitalize on a vulnerable situation. Shame on them. I do not understand, if we have neutralized Iran's military capacity, why is the U.S. not opening the Strait of Hormuz with Navy escorts? We are. We are. We escort ships through there every day. But the Iranians are over on the banks, on the sides of the strait, lobbing, you know, drones and things like that. And insurance companies aren't insuring the other ships. So it's a little complicated. But we're there and we control it with our military power. MG, concierge member. Bill, I concur with your statement that fuel prices in the USA should be addressed by President Trump. A free market guy also recognized that when dealing with oligarchs, it is necessary for the government to regulate them. So you and Teddy Roosevelt are on the same page. Okay, it can get out of control. BP making 100% profit in one quarter is out of control. I think I'm the only one reporting this. I don't think there's anybody else reporting it. Alan, the U.S. has no possibility of defending Taiwan. Just look at the location. It's a few miles away from mainland China, half a world away from America. China will take it one way or another whenever it wants. If China does that, it'll be an economic boycott all over that country. Okay? They have to do it legally. They can't do it militarily. Plus, the Taiwanese will fight. 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
18: Now the O'Reilly update brings you something you might not know. 32 years ago today, Johnny Carson returned to late night TV just 2 years after his retirement. It would be the comedian's final appearance on television. Here is the story. After doing a series of quiz shows and comedy routines with sidekick Ed McMahon, Carson was tasked by NBC to create an evening program as a counterpart to its popular morning broadcast, The Today Show. The Tonight Show debuted on October 1st, 1962. An average of 9 million people per night watched Johnny and his crew for the next three decades. His final program took place March 1992. On May 13, 1994, Carson made a rare and silent appearance on The Late Show with David Letterman. Johnny emerged from behind a curtain. The band played his theme song. He sat behind Letterman for a few moments, then left the stage without saying one single word.
23: Johnny, can I have the top 10 list?
18: Carson later explained he was suffering from laryngitis, but refused to cancel his Letterman appearance. His second 90-second cameo on The Late Show would be his last one. The comedian then retired from public life. In 1999, he suffered a severe heart attack at the age of 74. He underwent quadruple bypass. Johnny Carson died in 2005 from complications caused by decades of smoking. He was 79 years old. And here's something else you might not know. In the final months of his life, the comedian secretly sent David Letterman jokes in the mail. A few days after his death, Dave paid tribute by delivering a monologue that consisted entirely of material written by Johnny Carson while he was still alive. Back in a moment. 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
5: 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It is dry. Not much relief until maybe Saturday night. We're at 556, temps at 43 degrees. 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Sunny today and 77. A slight chance of showers tonight. It's going to be windy today. 35-mile-an-hour gusties from the south-southeast. For tonight, still windy. Low down to 52. Again, a slight chance of some rainfall. Patchy blowing dust till about 8 o'clock or so. For tomorrow, sunshine 83. The wind at 25 miles an hour from the west. Tomorrow night, a clear sky 50. Then Saturday, sun 75. Saturday night, a clear sky down to 45. Let's make it Sunday when the relief gets here, okay? A 70% chance of rainfall, maybe a quarter of an inch, 30-mile-an-hour gusty wind from the east, partial sun in 73. Sunday night, a 90% chance of rain down to 53. Monday, 70% chance of rain and a high of 76. Fire weather watch in effect tomorrow morning, 11 o'clock until tomorrow night, 9 p.m. Please be careful. 43 right now. KNSI, the time is 5:57.
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12: 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It's 6 o'clock.
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32: I'm Dave Anthony, Fox News.
33: I'd now like to raise a glass and propose a toast to the rich and enduring ties between the American and Chinese people.
32: The president also invited China's leader to the White House in September after Xi Jinping offered a toast of prosperity.
34: That the China-U.S. relationship is the most important bilateral relationship in the world. We must make it work and never mess it up.
32: Now they're having dinner 12 hours ahead of us following talks between the two leaders. Fox's Aisha Hosni reports from Beijing. Trade was a big topic of discussion, and
35: both countries agree that Iran can never have a nuclear weapon. And after reading through this readout, there was really nothing in there that said that China was going to help pressure Iran in any way to ending the conflict.
32: And she also got a statement from China after the talks ended.
35: This is a not so thinly veiled warning from the Chinese Ministry a foreign affairs spokeswoman on Taiwan, the issue of Taiwan, which, by the way, gets a ton of its defense weapons from the U.S. This is what she wrote. President Xi stressed to President Trump that the Taiwan question is the most important issue in China-U.S. relations.
32: There's another meeting of leaders that may or may not have happened.
36: The office of Israeli Prime Minister Benjamin Netanyahu announced he met with the president of the UAE, resulting in a historic breakthrough in relations. But the United Arab Emirates insists no such meeting occurred. The visit said to have happened in secret during the Iran war. The announcement came a day after the US ambassador to Israel revealed the Israelis had sent the UAE Iron Dome air defense weapons and personnel. The Arab state has faced Iranian missiles and drone fire in recent months.
32: This is Fox's Jonathan Savage, and Iran has seized another ship in the Strait of Hormuz. 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
39: KNSI News Time is 6:02, mostly sunny early, then increasing clouds and breezy with chance for showers and a high in the upper 70s today. Your full KNSI forecast is on the way in moments. Good morning. I'm Jennifer Leverins. St. Cloud police are looking for help after shots fired incident Tuesday night near Centennial Park. Officers responded to the 1700 block of Centennial Drive around 1120 and found several spent shell casings, but no victims or damage. Investigators say the incident does not appear to be random. They are asking anyone in the area with outdoor camera footage to give them a call. Find contact information at knsiradio.com. A busy road construction season is ahead across Benton County, including an overhaul of a busy corridor in Sauk Rapids. Golden Spike Road will get a new surface and paved shoulders. A 7.5-mile segment from Sauk Rapids to Popple Creek also reclaimed and repaved. The road will stay open, but drivers should expect lane restrictions and flaggers at various points. The most significant project this summer is a new roundabout at the intersection of County Highway 29 and Mayhew Lake Road. That intersection will close in early June with a reopening expected just before school starts in the fall. You can learn more at knsiradio.com. Allegiant Air completing its purchase of Minnesota-based Sun Country Airlines, combining two low-cost carriers into a larger budget airline. The company announced Wednesday the merger received approval from regulators and shareholders. The two airlines first announced the deal in January. Allegiant, which serves St. Cloud Regional Airport, says both brands will continue operating under their current names for now, and there will be no immediate changes for customers or flight schedules as the companies work to integrate operations. The Tri-County Humane Society holding a series of low-cost microchip clinics around the area through September. The first one is next Tuesday afternoon at St. Cloud City Hall. 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And the Minnesota Wild absolutely collapsed in the final minutes of the game last night for a 4-3 overtime loss. And the Minnesota Wild season is over. They were playing the Colorado Avalanche in the Western Conference Stanley Cup semifinals. The game was at Ball Arena in Colorado. The Wild led by 2 with under 4 minutes left in regulation before surrendering 2 goals, sending the game to overtime where they lost in the 4th minute. Nick Foligno, though, did score twice in the losing effort. Marcus Johansson also found the back of the net. Minnesota dropped the best of 7 series, 4-1. Bob will have all the details in sports. KNSI News time is 6:05. This look at news is brought to you by Create a Legacy, Richmond and Little Falls. For more on these and other stories, visit knsiradio.com, which is also where you can cast your vote daily in our America 250 listener poll on the moments that shaped our nation. I'm Jennifer Leverins, KNSI News. What's the Ox
0: say? Thursday on Hot Talk with the Ox, countdown to the end of the Minnesota legislative session. Anything good happening there? Again, will the House vote on the gun bill passed by the Senate? We'll see. Then highlights and possibly live coverage of President Trump in China. And hear the chairman of the Minnesota Republican Party. The schedule is fluid, so we'll see you for Hot Talk with the Ox Thursday from 8 to 11 on KNSI. What's the Ox
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12: 607, 47 degrees. Your forecast to service of American Door Works. Let's get to meteorologist Michael Caro, ASAP. Michael, the rain is coming. Maybe not soon enough, huh?
3: It's not going to amount to all that much here later this afternoon into this evening. Better chance for a soaking rain, thankfully, looking ahead to later on Sunday and into the start of the upcoming work week. Definitely do need that rain, but rather breezy again later on today and into your Friday, prompting some high fire danger concerns across the region. Do have a red flag warning later on today, including areas like Alexandria down through Wilmer and points off to the west. Nothing in effect here for us in St. Cloud proper, but those winds will be on the increase out of the south to around 15 to 25 miles per hour by this afternoon. As a frontal boundary starts to work in from the west later into the day, a chance for at least some widely scattered showers and some thunder showers anytime after about 3 p.m. or so through about 9 p.m. this evening. We're headed up to some upper 70s for those afternoon high temperatures. For tonight, any of those hit or miss showers quick to wrap up early on this evening. We stay blustery through the night with lows in the lower 50s. Do have a fire weather watch, including St. Cloud proper into your Friday afternoon, as we're going to be quite warm and pretty low on that relative humidity scale, low 80s for highs there on Friday. West wind still a touch breezy, kicking up to around 10 to 20, so still a good idea to hold off on doing any burning there for tomorrow. Saturday, we lose the strong winds, looking sunny and quiet there, a high of 75. Sunday, chance for some hit or miss showers early in the day, and then those chances for showers and storms increase as we head into the afternoon as a developing low pressure system gradually works up from the south and southwest. Sunday, expecting lower 70s for high temperatures, and looking at widespread shower and storm activity then for your Monday. Could pick up over an inch of rain, which would be welcomed across the region. Again, it's been a pretty dry as of late, especially across western Minnesota. Monday, a high of 76. Tuesday, we tumble back to some low 60s. From the KNSI Weather Center, I'm meteorologist Michael Caro.
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12: 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Good morning. It is 6:10. 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They are experts at removing contaminants that may make your water smell bad and taste worse. The Minnesota Twins lost to the Marlins. They gave up 11 hits, 9-5, the final. Buck, a bright spot, had a couple of home runs. Cody Clemens also went deep. Sim, now 0-6. Six earned runs, two unearned runs, seven hits, three innings. Somehow, the Twins are tied for third in the American League Central at 19-24. Twins manager Derek Shelton says that Simeon Woods Richardson needs to execute his pitches better.
4: Yeah, it's challenging because I know he's putting in the work, and you know, I know he's kind of grinding through it. And ultimately, I think it comes down to, like, we got to get ahead of hitters more, and we got to be in a situation where we can put guys away. We have to get back on track, you know, because we cut the lead in half with Buck's leadoff homer, get some action on the bases, and make Meyer work a little bit, and then, you know, we came back and gave up runs there.
12: All right, then. Zebulon Matthews goes to the mound against Miami this afternoon. Minnesota Wild, as you heard Jennifer mention, completely unraveled. The final minutes, get a 4-3 overtime loss to the Avalanche. Game 5 of the Western Conference semifinals at Ball Arena. The Wild were up by 2 under 4 minutes left in regulation. They gave up 2 goals. Game goes to overtime. They lose in the 4th minute. Nick Foligno scored twice in the loss. Marcus Johansson also lit the lamp. Minnesota loses that best-of-7 series 4-1. John Hines looks back.
5: I think both teams put up a real competitive effort on the ice, and you know, they had stretches where they pushed and we had stretches where we pushed, and you know, I think that's what you expect when two types of teams like this go at it.
6: Marcus Foligno tries to explain.
7: I just thought we needed to make a play, kind of blow our hash marks in our zone. We kind of threw some pucks around, and it just feeds into their game. They want to play that swinging game and that fast pace, and we needed some more ozone time. We're going to get it.
6: All right, then. Timberwolves getting ready for Game 6. They host the Spurs at the Target Center tomorrow. Minnesota's down 3-2, a best-of-7 series. Tipping it off tomorrow night, 8:30. We ought to be able to watch that one, don't you think? Minnesota's Vikings playing in Mexico City. The Purple taking on the Niners in Week 11. Minnesota United got blanked by Colorado. Allianz Field, only 2 shots on goal in the loss, 1-0 the final. They visit New England coming up on Sunday. Minnesota is tied for 5th in the Western Conference, 21 points. Lynx are on the road taking on Dallas tonight, 7 o'clock. Minnesota's 1-1 thus far on the early season. The Patriots dealing with another off-the-field issue as their 7th-round pick, Quintavious Hutchins, arraigned yesterday on a charge of assault and battery against a family household member. He was the final pick of the 2026 draft. Let's get back to the NBA. The Cavs are just 1 win away from their first trip to the Eastern Conference Finals since 2018 as they pounded the Pistons last night, 117-113 in OT. That was Game 5 at Little Caesars Arena. The Cavs now leading that best of series 3-2. They will host Detroit. Game 6 coming up tomorrow. No playoff games today. When it comes to hockey, there are 2 remaining series. They will continue tonight. The Sabres host the Montreal Canadiens, Game 5. The Vegas Golden Knights try to advance past the Anaheim Ducks on the road, Game 6 of their series. A member of the Islanders' blue line being recognized for a stellar season as defenseman Matthew Schaefer has been named the winner of the Calder Memorial Trophy, the NHL's Rookie of the Year. Oh, we're playing a little golf this weekend. Scottie Scheffler looking to add his legend when the PGA Championship tees off at Aronimink Golf Club. Scheffler won it last year by 5 strokes, shot 11 under. He's 29 years old. He'll be alongside Justin Rose and Mark Fitzpatrick for the first and second rounds. Alex Fitzpatrick, Ben Griffin, and Braden Shattuck will be among the first group of players teeing it off for round 1. And that is sport. Bob Hughes here, AM 1450, FM 99.3, KNSI. Our time now, 6:15.
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6: 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I know I have said this before, but my gosh, today it is so spot on. I don't really know where to start. There are so many strange things that are happening in our world. No, really. Okay. Let's just go through the headlines, shall we? Women are begging men to stop wearing flip-flops. Apparently, there's a problem out there. What is it, our toenails? You're tired of looking at Fritos? Corn chips? Wrecks your appetite? I'm not sure why. We will get to that here in just a moment. Experts say schools need to provide students with more recess. Well, duh. If you could only let them get out there and play, right? No phones at recess, kids. The American Academy of Pediatrics say that recess time has been shrinking over the years, and that's bad for kids. Well, thank goodness there are no rocket scientists involved in this one. Oh, and then there's the technology thing. You know, we got them everywhere. There's a spoon that silences your phone while you eat. Why do we need that? Why can't we just put our phone down? Because we can't? Apparently. Let's do the spoon story, because this is bizarre. Not like the others weren't. I understand that. So, Halo Top Ice Cream, never heard of them, has developed a special spoon which automatically switches your phone to silent mode while you eat. So you do a little minor setup on your phone, then you can tap the spoon on your phone to activate Do Not Disturb mode. That'll silence your calls, your texts, and notifications while you eat. Tell me why we can't just put our phone down. Or why we can't just silence our phone by ourselves. We have to have technology to do all of these things for us now. What, are we just too stupid? Are we too lazy? How about both? Man. You know, we're just going to turn into blobs, aren't we? We're just going to be able to sit in our chair, got a tube going in, got a tube going out, and we'll just sit there. We don't have to do anything anymore. Blink. It is called the Silent a la Mode Spoon. Oh, that's cute. It'll be available tomorrow. You can buy it online for $4.90 while supplies last. I hope they only made three of these. Because of the built-in technology, it is not dishwasher safe and must be hand washed. Oh, do we still know how to do that? You see where all of this is going? Not good. Not good. It is being pitched as a lifestyle thing to give you a break from your phone, at least long enough to have a bowl of ice cream. Again, what do we need that for? Because we are. That's just ... whatever those things are called. Not umlauts, I can't remember. So, we have that going for us now, don't we? And as long as we're on the topic of ice cream, we have been putting off the trip to the Dairy Queen. until the weather got nice. Why go to the DQ, you know, when it's 39 degrees? Well, I have plenty of reasons why. Look at the menu, right? Well, we've been kind of holding ourselves back, and it's not easy for me. Because, man, I love DQ. So yesterday, we're driving back from the Brainerd Lakes area, and we got to Royalton, and our plan was to go to the DQ on Benton Drive in Sauk Rapids. But there's one in Royalton. So why wait? So we didn't. I got to tell you, it's been a long time, like months, right? The whole season of winter, there's no DQ. What do you do? So we go, and Kat says, I'm just going to get a little cone. What? Come on, this is the first time. Let loose. Live a little. Party with a big one. And then we find out that they don't have butterscotch anymore. And I think I remember talking about this, the fact that they have done away, or at least this particular DQ, has done away with butterscotch. What about butterscotch dilly bars, my favorite? I guess I'm going to have to get a little thing of butterscotch and put on it. But no, there's no butterscotch. So she opted for, of course, a Butterfinger blizzard. I had to go with the strawberry sundae. Golly, it was the best thing I have eaten. I don't

0: today. 52 tonight. The wind is going to be with us today, gusting to 35 miles an hour from the south. And then for tonight, still windy. And then for tomorrow, the wind is still there with us from the west at 25. 83 and sunny tomorrow. 50 tomorrow night. Sunshine 75 for Saturday. 45 degrees Saturday night. Those are three really dry, dangerously dry days. Tonight, there may be some patchy blowing dust till about 8 o'clock or so when the wind finally dies down. But on Sunday, possibly a break, 70% chance of rain, maybe a quarter of an inch. The wind at 30 miles an hour from the east. Partial sun in 73. Let's hope we get the rain on Sunday. Sunday night, 53 and 90% chance of maybe a thunderstorm. Wind, though, still to 30 miles an hour from the east-southeast. Monday, a 70% chance of more rainfall, a high of 76. That would all be good. Monday night, still a 60% chance of a shower, 47, the expected overnight low. And again, we're at 47 degrees right now. As you may expect, a fire weather watch is in effect tomorrow, 11 a.m. until 9 p.m. Just be careful. 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Our time now at 626. What's the Ox
1: say? Thursday on Hot Talk with the Ox. Countdown to the end of the Minnesota legislative session. Anything good happening there? Again, will the House vote on the gun bill passed by the Senate? We'll see. Then highlights and possibly live coverage of President Trump in China. And hear the chairman of the Minnesota Republican Party. The schedule is fluid, so we'll see you for Hot Talk with the Ox Thursday from 8 to 11 on KNSI. What's the
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0: 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Excuse me. 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Did you know that we always have not had pizza? Or we have not always had pizza? Well, we may have here in the United States. No, that's not true. This is the truth. Somehow, somebody dug this up from Canadian television in 1957, talking about the brand new sensational food known as pizza.
7: Pizza pie is becoming very popular, especially down in the States. There are some restaurants that even specialize in it. Now we'll just place our dough in the pan. Next ingredient is your spice. And this is an Italian herb, oregano, or as some people pronounce it, oregano. Next, our final topping is the cheese. And this is the most important ingredient in your pizza pie. First, I think I'll use some mushrooms. Second topping, we'll use pepperoni. The men really go for this.
0: Isn't it amazing the way we used to be? Oregano? Is that what she said? And herb?

0: 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Please, can we go back there? AM 1450, FM 99.3, KNSI. It just seemed like it was a lot more fun.
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0: Good morning. Our time is 6:30. Jennifer Leverins is in the award-winning KNSI Radio newsroom. She has the latest live local news coming up in just a moment. East breeze to 6 right now. The temp's at 47 degrees. A fire weather watch.
4: He's on D'Angelo. See President Trump attending a state banquet on his first full day in China.
5: I want to thank President Xi, my friend, for this magnificent welcome. And it really was a magnificent welcome like none other.
4: The fine dining coming after bilateral talks.
6: They talked about expanding market access for American businesses into China. They also talked about wanting more progress on stopping the flow of fentanyl. That's something the president brought up. Now, the Chinese purchases of American agricultural products was also something that was brought up. And President Xi expressed interest in purchasing more American oil.
4: That's Fox's Aisha Hosni. The British military says a ship anchored off the east coast of the United Arab Emirates has been seized and is headed towards Iranian territorial waters. 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
7: KNSI News Time is 6:32. We are looking for a high in the upper 70s this afternoon with increasing clouds. It'll be breezy as well. Your full KNSI forecast is on the way in moments. Good morning. I'm Jennifer Leverins. A former Princeton pastor will spend the rest of his life in prison for repeatedly sexually assaulting a child. A Douglas County, Wisconsin judge sentenced 65-year-old Jeffrey Anthony Charles to life without parole on Wednesday. Prosecutors say Charles assaulted the victim at his cabin in northwestern Wisconsin over 5 years, starting when the child was three. The assaults happened between 2005 and 2010. While Charles was a pastor at Neighbors to Nations Church in Princeton, Charles also convicted of third-degree sexual abuse in Iowa in 1997. Two men have been sentenced for raping a St. Cloud State University student in her dorm room in November 2024. 21-year-old Deepak Payal of Fremont, California, sentenced to 12 years in prison. 21-year-old Sujan Tamang, sentenced to 8 years. Both men must register as predatory offenders. Several Twin Cities emergency room workers urging the Minnesota legislature to vote on a gun bill. Several pediatric trauma surgeons attended a news conference yesterday at a local hospital. The group of physicians says last year's deadly mass shooting at Annunciation Catholic School and Church still bothers them. Last week, a ban on assault weapons and high-capacity magazines passed the Minnesota Senate. No sign the House will act. A new transit facility coming to Waite Park and is expected to be operational sometime next year. The facility will be designed to expand and improve the current Metro bus system through new routes and service improvements known as Metro Bus Forward. Public officials say the facility will be a new commitment to strengthening statewide transit access. St. Cloud Area School District 742, one of 17 statewide, receiving funding to expand career exploration and paid work experience opportunities for students. The $1.5 million in grants will support programs in areas including advanced manufacturing, agriculture, automotive healthcare, and information technology. The funding comes through the Minnesota Department of Labor and Industries Youth Skills Training Program. New polling shows most Americans oppose data center construction within their communities. A Gallup poll finds 70% of us are completely against the projects. Nearly half say we are strongly opposed. Data centers house computing equipment that powers artificial intelligence technology, but the facilities have faced pushback from residents in many parts of the country. National Dance Like a Chicken Day is today. The fun, quirky holiday encourages everyone to get up, flap their arms, and dance along to the famous chicken dance song.
0: Oh, that's hilarious.
7: Yeah. So it was actually written in the 1950s by a Swiss accordionist, and then it became popular in the U.S. in the 1970s and 80s.
0: Just makes perfect sense that a guy in Switzerland playing the accordion would come up with that tune, doesn't it?
7: Yeah.
0: Maybe, perhaps not. I don't know. How many times have you danced the chicken dance, Jen? Do you know?
7: Well, so when I was part of Tony and Tina's wedding,
0: oh sure,
7: we had like 16 performances.
0: Oh yeah, sure.
7: And we had to do it at every one of those.
0: Yeah,
7: you know, and I've danced at almost every single wedding that I've gone to. Not the last one I went to, but ours, and yeah, several others. I mean, I don't know, probably 100, I'd say.
0: Sure. I used to do a lot of mobile DJ work, and one of my things was I would just go sit out there in the middle of the floor. You know, the kids would be just running around like maniacs, right?
7: Oh, yeah.
0: This would be before everything started. So I'd just grab my microphone, and I'd go sit out there in the middle of the floor, and I'd go, hey, you kids, are your parents here, or did they just drop you off? Right? And they would all come up and start talking to me. I'd say, go get them. Go get them all right now. So they'd go get the parents, and we would all be huddled up. And then I would hit the remote control and, you know, and just you gotta work them, right?
7: Yes.
0: Absolutely. How old is the chicken dance?
7: It was written in the 1950s.
0: All right. That makes perfect sense, doesn't it? AM, thank you, Jen. AM 1450, FM at 99.3 KNSI. Just a nice bright spot today.
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14: 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Now your local forecast from the Hanson Paving Weather Center.
0: Good morning, 47 degrees right now. AM 1450, FM 99.3, KNSI, East Breeze to 6. Your forecast, a service of American Door Works, 77, mostly sunny today. It's going to be windy as well. 35-mile-an-hour gusties from the south. Slight chance of showers this evening. Patchy blowing dust till about 8 o'clock or so. Eventual a clearing sky, 52, the overnight low, winds gusting to 35 miles an hour. For tomorrow, sun and 83, still windy, westerlies to 25. Clear tomorrow night, the wind dies down, the temperature drops to 50 tomorrow night. Saturday, sun and 75, not windy. Saturday night, a clear sky, 45, not windy. Sunday, the wind is back, 30-mile-an-hour gusty wind from the east, a 70% chance of rain. Keep your fingers crossed that we get a quarter of an inch. It's possible. Partial sun and 73 for Sunday. Sunday night down to 53, 90% chance of rain, still windy. On Monday, a 70% chance of rain and a high of 76. The wind at 30 miles an hour, 60% chance of rain Monday night, still windy, down to 47 degrees. And then for next Tuesday, the sun is back. Not much on the thermometer, only 63 for Tuesday. Warming back up to 66. Nothing but sunshine for next Wednesday. Again, 47 right now. 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A fire weather watch in effect 11 o'clock tomorrow morning until 9 o'clock tomorrow night. We're at 640.
15: This is a Bloomberg Money Minute. Today we get the government reading of April U.S. retail sales with expectations for an increase of maybe 0.4% from March, but nowhere near the jump in March from February. That's because the retail sales report is not inflation adjusted, meaning March's 1.7% increase was fueled in outsized part by the spike in gas prices. Bloomberg Economics predicts we will see that sales in stores, meaning not gas stations, restaurants, or auto dealers, fell last month. Overseas companies exporting their products to the U.S. have shown scant signs of willingness to absorb tariff costs, and that means U.S. companies importing their goods faced with the choice of absorbing tariffs themselves or passing them on to the rest of us. Either way, the prices U.S. importers pay have remained high. Today's reading will likely show an increase of 0.6% in non-petroleum import prices, 0.9% overall. That would lift the year-over-year rate to 3% from March's 2.1%. Andrew O'Day, Bloomberg Radio.
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0: 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Good morning. Time for sports at 641. 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The Trout Companies are committed to providing you with the finest quality water supply that is possible. Well, that's it for the Minnesota Wild. Colorado Avalanche on their way to the Western Conference Finals for the first time since winning it all back in 2022. Colorado storms back from an early three-goal deficit to beat Minnesota 4-3 in overtime. Up by two, under 4 minutes left in regulation. Minnesota gave up two goals to send the game to overtime, where they lost in the fourth minute. 4-1. John Hines, looking back on what allowed this to happen.
16: I think both teams put up a real competitive effort on the ice, and you know they had stretches where they pushed, and we had stretches where we pushed, and you know I think that's what you expect when two types of teams like this go at it.
0: Why was the team shut out after the first period, Marcus?
17: I just thought we needed to make a play, kind of blow our hash marks in our zone. Mm-hmm. We kind of threw some pucks around, and then it feeds into their game. They want to play that swinging game and that fast pace, and we needed some more ozone time. We couldn't get it.
0: All right, everybody's going golfing. Twins lose to the Marlins, gave up 11 hits, 9-5. Byron Buxton with a couple of home runs. Cody Clemens also went deep sim. Now 0-6, gave up 6 earned runs, 2 unearned runs, 7 hits in 3 innings. Twins are now, don't know how, tied for third place still in the American League Central, 19-24. We got some comments from Twins manager Dick Shelton. He said that Sim just kind of unraveled as things went on.
18: We have to get back on track, you know, because we cut the lead in half with Buck's leadoff homer, get some action on the bases and make Meyer work a little bit. And then, you know, we came back and gave up runs there. Yeah, it's challenging because I know he's putting in the work and, you know, I know he's kind of grinding through it. And ultimately, I think it comes down to, like, we got to get ahead of hitters more and we got to be in a situation where we can put guys away.
0: Again, Zebulon Matthews pitches against Miami this afternoon. Timberwolves getting ready for Game 6, 8:30 tomorrow night. Minnesota hosting the Spurs at the Target Center. Minnesota trails 3-2. Vikings are going to play in Mexico City. Third season in a row, taking on the Niners on week 11. Minnesota United got blanked by Colorado last night, 1-0. They will visit New England on Saturday. The United tied for fifth in the West. They have 21 points. Lynx are on the road tonight, taking on Dallas, 7 o'clock. Minnesota's 1-1 thus far this early season. Back to the NBA we go. The Cleveland Cavaliers are 1 win away from their first trip to the Eastern Conference Finals since 2018. They beat the Pistons 117-113 last night, Game 5 at Little Caesars Arena. Cavs are now up 3-2. They host the Pistons Game 6 coming up tomorrow. You know the Wolves are playing tonight. On the ice, two remaining playoff series. tonight. Buffalo hosts Montreal for Game 5. The Vegas Golden Knights try to advance past the Anaheim Ducks on the road, Game 6 of their series. And that is sport. Bob Hughes here. 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
0: AM 1450, FM 99.3, KNSI. Good morning. We're at 647. Bill O'Reilly's Morning Edition knocking on the door, coming up just a few minutes. I love these two headlines. We're going to do them both this morning. Experts say that schools need to provide students with more recess. And also, women are begging men to stop wearing flip-flops. Let's do the recess thing first, because, you know, we all need to go outside and play. I don't care who we are. It is just good for us. You probably saw the story. Cal, was it yesterday or the day before? How poorly our students are performing. I mean, scores are just dropping, right? The last 10 years, it's just been right down the tubes. Why is that? Oh, we're not going to get into that right now. But what we are going to talk about is the American Academy of Pediatrics, and they say that recess time has been shrinking over the years, worsening children's health. Okay? Physical activity, extremely vital. 1 in 5 American children are dealing with obesity. 1 in 5. Recess gives kids a chance to navigate relationships and build confidence, which is important for older kids and younger ones. It's not just the exercise. The academic success, the mental, the physical, the social, and emotional growth, all important. It's not about being picked first or last in kickball or Red Rover or any of that. Kids need pauses between learning so the brain can hold and store information. Recess is also a great time to de-stress and blow off some steam. This is so simple, so basic, right? Since the mid-2000s, 40% of school districts across the country have either reduced or completely nixed recesses altogether. Something is wrong with that. What, do they cut it out because they think kids need to have more time in schools, in class, to try to get those tests better? Yeah, guess what? It's not the kids. Kids can learn. We just have to teach them properly. I'm not a teacher. But from 30,000 feet up, you can really tell that the grand experiment that started back in the 50s and 60s is just swirling the drain. Right? Teachers, I know that you try the best that you can. I get all of that. I do. Sometimes your hands are more than tied just a little bit. Right? A somewhat related story. Not nearly as positive, I think. Well, actually, needing more recess time is not so positive anyway. But there are communities in Pennsylvania. Communities in Pennsylvania are rolling out free vending machines. Wait a minute. Dispensing essential wellness items. I would think this would be a good thing, right? Free vending machines that dispense essential wellness items. Hygiene kits, pretty important. HIV self-tests and Narcan. The vending machines are called Health to Go. And here's the quote. They are designed to reduce barriers such as cost, transportation, and stigma. More than 11,000 items were dispensed in the first year. So now they hope to expand the program nationwide. What is wrong with that picture? We have sunk so low in the United States of America that we have to have free vending machines that dispense HIV self-test kits, Narcan for drug overdoses, and personal hygiene kits. People that want to do these types of things for other people, I get you just want to help them. But what about enabling and letting that stuff, telling people it's okay to do that, right? It's not. Did you see the cowboy comment the other day? This older guy, and I don't know if it was a cowboy convention or Cowboy Hall of Fame induction ceremony or whatever. But this guy's standing up there on the dais, and he said it perfectly. He said, "We've known for years that right is right and wrong is wrong. It's either black or it's white. There's too much gray area today, and all we are doing is confusing kids." Does that not make perfect sense? All we are doing is confusing kids. You know, when we go down in flames, there's a lot of people that are not going to want to look in the mirror. 6:53, AM 1450, FM 99.3, KNSI, good morning.
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7: On this Thursday, a new Atlas poll spotlights Secretary of State Marco Rubio as being 15 points ahead of Vice President Vance with likely Republican voters for the 2028 election. That's not surprising. Rubio presents himself well, is articulate enough to explain problems like Pope Leo. He comes across as smart and non-threatening. Mr. Vance has been a good soldier for President Trump, but he has been identified as favoring a few extremists. Also, he reportedly opposed the Iranian action, losing him credibility with the president, whose endorsement GOP candidates will avidly seek in 2028. If Marco Rubio decides to run, he will capture many Hispanic voters, which Republicans badly need. So the Secretary of State is in a good position. If the primary were held tomorrow, I believe he would win. On the other side, Democrats are without much leadership. High prices for consumers are keeping the Dems afloat. That situation could turn around fast, but even if it doesn't, Marco Rubio has to be considered the favorite in the race for president in 2028. Back in a moment.
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5: 7 o'clock already. We must make our relationship work and not mess it up. I'm Dave Anthony, Fox News. That's what China's leader said at a state banquet with President Trump.
16: Achieving the great rejuvenation of the Chinese nation and making America great again can go hand in hand.
5: Then Xi Jinping offered a toast to prosperity. The president used the same word in his toast.
17: Together we have the chance to draw on these values to create a future of greater prosperity, cooperation, and happiness.
5: Fox's Jackie Heinrich reports from Beijing.
18: That followed a meeting between them where they discussed ways to expand market access, cooperation between the two countries. The Strait of Hormuz, the Iran war, Taiwan all came up, but they were not addressed in the remarks at the state banquet. The statement, though, from the White House on the topic of Iran gave us a little bit more background on maybe the more tense topics behind closed doors. It said the two sides agreed that the Strait of Hormuz must remain open to support the free flow of energy.
5: And as Fox's Trey Yingst reports from Tel Aviv, that's a big deal.
19: The Chinese are the largest importer of Iranian crude oil in the world. And when we look at Iranian military action in the Strait of Hormuz and the country's nuclear program, these are both directly funded by those oil exports. Reports this morning indicate Iran has seized another vessel off the coast of the UAE. Secretary of State Marco Rubio told Fox's Sean Hannity that the Chinese should play a more active role in getting Iran to change course.
20: What countries of the world economies are melting down because of this crisis in the Straits? They're going to be buying less Chinese product.
5: The day after South Carolina's Supreme Court threw out Alec Murdoch's convictions and life sentence in the killings of his wife and son in 2021 over a court clerk's misconduct, State Attorney General Alan Wilson just told Fox they will retry him and...
21: Well, first off, I want people to understand that our office secured convictions on financial crimes that will keep Alex Murdoch in prison for several more decades, so he's not going anywhere.
5: America's listening to Fox News.
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23: KNSI News time is 7:02. Mostly sunny early and then increasing clouds and breezy with a chance for showers and a high in the upper 70s today. Your full KNSI forecast is on the way in moments. Good morning, I'm Jennifer Leverins. St. Cloud police are investigating a shots fired incident near Centennial Park on Tuesday night. Officers were called to the 1700 block of Centennial Drive around 11:20 p.m. after multiple people reported hearing gunfire. After searching the area, police found several spent shell casings, but no victims or property damage. Investigators say the incident does not appear to be random. Police are asking neighbors to check their outdoor cameras for any footage that may be related. Anyone with any information is being asked to contact the St. Cloud Police Department or Tri-County Crime Stoppers. Find the numbers at knsiradio.com. Benton County is gearing up for a busy road construction season. Several major projects are on tap for 2026, including bridge replacements, a new roundabout, and pavement work. The most significant project this summer is the new roundabout at the intersection of County Highway 29 and Mayhew Lake Road. That intersection will close in early June, with reopening expected just before school starts in the fall. Two bridges also on the replacement list, the County Highway 12 bridge over Little Rock Creek and the County Highway 13 bridge over Elk River. See the full project list at knsiradio.com. The Wade Park Police Department is offering a home alone safety class for kids ages 9 through 12 next month. The class is Tuesday, June 23rd, from 10 a.m. to 2:30 p.m. at the Community Park Pavilion in Wade Park. Topics covered include kitchen safety, fire safety, basic first aid, and calling 911. 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Space is limited, and the registration deadline is June 16th. 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KNSI News Time is 7:05. 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I'm Jennifer Leverins, KNSI News.
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15: 7:06, we're at 49 degrees. 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Meteorologist Michael Caro is with us. Michael, I see an end to the dryness, but not until what, Sunday?
24: Yeah, later Sunday and then continuing into your Monday, where we could pick up some inch-plus rainfall totals. Definitely do need it across the region. Until then, precipitation pretty sparse. So later this afternoon into this evening, as a weak upper-level disturbance works in from the west, some hit-or-miss type showers and some thunder showers a possibility. I think most locations will end up with less than a tenth of an inch of rainfall. Winds also ramping up later on today out of the south, increasing to around 15 to 20 miles per hour by this afternoon. Even a bit stronger areas like Alexandria down through Glenwood and Wilmer, where we do have a red flag warning in effect over that way, could have winds gusting as strong as the 40-mile-per-hour range later on today. So good idea to hold off on doing any burning today and especially into your Friday coming up as well. Again, the best chance for those showers and some hit-or-miss type thunderstorms anytime after about 3 p.m. or so this afternoon through the early evening. We'll aim for the upper 70s for high temperatures. For tonight, any of those lingering showers wrapping up early on this evening. We stay breezy through the night with lows in the lower 50s. And then we're right back to abundant sunshine for your Friday. Do have a fire weather watch, including St. Cloud for tomorrow, as we'll see those relative humidity values dip to 20% by the afternoon, along with some breezy west winds, low 80s to wrap up your work week. Saturday, the pick of the weekend, looking much less breezy, still full-on sunshine up to 75, increasing rain chances as we head later into your Sunday with low 70s for highs, and then more widespread shower and storm action Sunday night into your Monday, mid-70s for highs on Monday. From the KNSI Weather Center, I'm meteorologist Michael Caro.
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15: Good morning. It is 7:08. 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Well, it was a nice season, wasn't it? Not so much. Minnesota Wild are done. They lose 4-3 in overtime to the Avs. Game 5 of the Western Conference semifinals at Ball Arena last night. Up by 2, under 4 minutes left. You're thinking to yourself, man, this is good. Not so much. They gave up 2 goals, sending the game to overtime. They lost then in the 4th minute. Marcus Foligno was asked if they learned anything from this loss.
0: I mean, if anything to learn from, I mean, it's just we got to do it over and over again, and it's consistent play. So we did it for one series, and we didn't do it consistently enough in the series.
15: 4-1, lost the series. Speaking of losing, Twins lost to the Marlins, gave up 11 hits, 9-5, the final. Buck, the bright spot, had a couple of home runs. Cody Clemens also went deep. Sim now 0-6, 6 earned runs, 2 unearned runs, 7 hits and 3 innings. You gotta wonder, how are they keeping their heads up? Maybe not so much, huh? Twins are tied for 3rd in the American League Central, 19-24. Somehow, Twins manager Derek Shelton said Sim unraveled as the game went on.
8: We have to get back on track, you know, because we cut the lead in half with Buck's leadoff homer, get some action on the bases and make Meyer work a little bit. And then, you know, we came back and gave up runs there.
9: It was nice only to see the early couple of runs, but then also for us to be able to tack on, build a lead, stay relentless throughout the game offensively. So I think that was part for me was the best way. It was not just a quick start, but how we were able to mount innings as the game went along.
15: Yeah, how about two different stories right there, right? The last guy, Marlins manager Clayton McCullough, talking about Miami's offense being relentless. That's what you got to do to win. Zebulon Matthews pitches against Miami this afternoon. Timberwolves get ready for Game 6. Tomorrow night, 8:30, Minnesota trails 3-2. Vikings get ready to play the Niners in Mexico City, Week 11. And the Minnesota United got shut out by Colorado last night, 1-0. Allianz Field, they visit New England coming up on Saturday. Minnesota's in 5th place now in the West. They have 21 points. Lynx taking on Dallas tonight, 7 o'clock, College Park Center. Also, jumping back to the NBA now, the Cleveland Cavaliers are 1 win away from their first trip to the East, the finals, since 2018. They defeated the Detroit Pistons 117-113 overtime last night at Little Caesars Arena. No playoff games today, but as you know, Minnesota and the San Antonio Spurs playing tomorrow night. In the NHL, there are 2 remaining series that will continue tonight. The Buffalo Sabres host the Montreal Canadiens. That's Game 5. And then the Vegas Golden Knights try to get past the Anaheim Ducks and advance on the road in Game 6 of their series. That is sports. Bob Hughes here, AM 1450, FM 99.3, KNSI. Our time is 7:12. Good morning.
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15: Talking with Nick Erkins, Erkins Water. Nick, great to see you, sir.
11: Hey, you too, Bob. Appreciate it.
15: You know, I have turned on the faucet in the fall, living in a community where the water is treated, but I have still turned on that faucet in the fall, and I smell that musty stuff. What is that?
11: Yeah, we'll get that sometimes on a addition of a city that is maybe at the very end of the water line, at the end of the water main, doesn't get used very often, or it's a lot of people leaving for the winters and coming back, and that water's sitting stagnant in that big 6 or 4 inch water main pipe.
15: Right.
11: So sometimes, you know, just the city doing hydrant flushings aren't quite enough, and then you get some stagnant water. Typically, a good carbon filter or backwashing carbon filter can help with that stagnation. It's kind of removing any sort of solids that may have precipitated out of the water, and then just kind of adapting and helping with that taste.
15: Folks, reach out to Erkins Water. Again, as close as a phone call away, they're in Cold Spring, 685-8762. Erkin's Water.
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15: 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Good morning. It is 7:14. And coming up, we are going to take you home. Voight Johnson Real Estate knocking on the door. We have an opportunity to find out about one of their scholarship winners. That conversation on the way after we go outside the box with the Ox. The doctor's in with Integra Care Clinics. The conversation about ticks. You tell me, every time you start talking about ticks, don't you feel them crawling on you? I do. I can't help it. It's one of those things. Growing up on a farm, the first time I ever saw one of our farm dogs with a big old tick on there, I had no idea what that was. So I asked my dad. You know, sometimes dads really cut right to the chase and grab a pair of pliers and squeeze. I found out what that big, gross, gray-looking lump of whatever that was on the Probably could have done it a little less traumatically. On the other hand, it was a teaching moment, right? AM 1450, FM 99.3, KNSI. The cost keeps going up. Everything, no matter where you look, right? So this may not come as a shock to you. We go to LendingTree.com and also Business Insider Magazine. The average cost of raising a child in the United States of America, now more than $300,000 over 18 years. It is worth the investment. No matter how many times they break your heart, it is worth the investment. The biggest expense, daycare. No kidding. Hawaii ranks as the most expensive place to raise a child. Their families spend more than $40,000 a year. Maryland is number two. Massachusetts, the third most expensive. The cheapest state to raise your child is Mississippi, followed by Alabama and South Dakota. Yay for South Dakota. Nice job. Parents now spend nearly 22% of their income on child-related costs, almost a quarter out of every dollar. $300,000 to raise those kids. But again, it is so worth it. AM 1450, FM 99.3, KNSI. We will go outside the box with the Ox. That conversation is on the way next.
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20: Fox News headline. UVA installs tampon dispensers in men's restrooms. Students call move absurd. The latest entity getting the whole how God made you concept wrong. It's just not that hard. So one UVA student in the Commerce School told Campus Reform, quote, whenever the dispensers are in the male restrooms, I just think it is a waste of university resources. Instead of focusing on rising costs like tuition and food, the university is pursuing policy initiatives that don't meaningfully help the student body. Maybe you would have slightly different comments on this issue? Remember when Minnesota Democrats pulled this stunt in 2023, later signed by Governor Tim Walz, creating the nickname Tampon Tim?
25: Not all students who menstruate are female. We need to make sure that all students have access to these products. There are obviously less non-female menstruating students, and therefore their usage will be much lower. And that was actually calculated into the cost of this. These students who are not female, who menstruate, face a greater stigma and barrier to asking for these products. And so providing them in an easily accessible place in all student bathrooms is particularly important for those students.
20: 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Assuming from Outside the Box, the effort was unnecessary and unsuccessful. 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
15: Brendan Johnson in studio with us. Good to have you back, sir.
0: Good morning, Bob.
15: Well, you get to have all the fun today.
0: It's an exciting morning.
15: Yeah, today. So let's tell everybody what's going on here.
0: Yeah, so this spring we introduced the first in what we hope to be an inaugural scholarship opportunity for local high schoolers looking to make a difference in the community and committed to excellence. And today we are fortunate enough to award three recipients, three high school seniors, and we're here with Braxton Schmidt this morning. We had a number of applicants and all of our agents. We had about 20 of us that voted on all the applicants, and the three that are here this morning are the chosen ones to be the scholarship recipients.
15: Excellent. Well, Braxton, great to see you.
1: You as well.
15: Thanks for coming on in today. And what does this whole thing mean to you as far as winning a scholarship from Boyd Johnson?
1: I gotta be honest with you, I think it's great. It's amazing. I mean, it's an awesome opportunity.

0: I mean, I gotta be honest with you. I love law enforcement. So, sure. Yeah.
1: Pretty cool stuff. And, you know, it's a great career because you can go just about anywhere in the DNR, not just on the water, not just enforcement division, right?
0: Yep, that's correct.
1: Okay, cool. Now, when it comes to school where you are now, Sauk Rapids Rice, correct?
0: That's right, yep.
1: What are you doing over there for fun?
0: Well, I do PSEO at the Tech College here in St. Cloud, too, and I do the spring is busy for me, so I do tennis, trap, fishing team. I do a little bit of motocross in the summer coming up, and so I'm a busy guy, yeah.
1: I got to ask you, do you do motocross for fun or do you compete?
0: Well, it's a little bit of both. I actually built a track at our house this summer, so that's for fun, but I like to do a little bit of the local races, yeah.
1: Yeah, I have some family members that really like to light it up. They race at a track down in southeast Minnesota.
0: Yep, yep.
1: All right, so when it comes to going to school for law enforcement, DNR, what if that doesn't work? Have you got a plan B at all?
0: Well, out of school, I want to just go into the force in general. Sure. So I plan to just kind of be a deputy sheriff for a little bit and
1: gotcha.
0: Kind of move on to the DNR from there.
1: Obviously, you like to get outside and play when you're not riding your dirt bikes or maybe what, hunting or fishing? Which one is better for you?
0: I prefer fishing, I got to be honest.
1: Okay. Are you on any fishing clubs at all?
0: Nope. Just our local Startel Sauk Rapids fishing team.
1: Yeah. And so how are you guys doing this year?
0: Well,
1: pretty early, I know.
0: Yeah. So coming up, we actually got our first virtual tournament. So it's all within the team. We're not competing against any other schools.
1: Yeah.
0: But we usually do all right. Yeah. It's
1: very cool. So that virtual fishing, man, that is the way to go. I've done a lot of those tournaments.
0: Yeah.
1: And for those who don't know what a virtual fishing tournament is, can you kind of describe how that works?
0: Yeah. So you'll go out. We use an app called Fish Donkey. You go out on any lake or river in the Minnesota, you know, Stearns County area usually. And then it's five species. So you'll just input whatever fish you get through that Fish Donkey app.
1: Yep.
0: It automatically goes into those higher ups and they'll review it. And that's pretty much it.
1: Take a picture. This is how long it is. They figure out how much it likely weighs, right?
0: Yep, that's right. Usually it's just inches and we do the girth of the fish, too.
1: Sure.
0: That's it.
1: Yep. Sure. Excellent. Now, any kind of education from that, like marking the fish, making sure they're all healthy, any of that kind of stuff, or just a catch and release?
0: It's just catch and release. Yep.
1: All right. Hey, congratulations, and I hope you have a great time up at Bemidji.
0: Well, I appreciate it.
1: You bet. Brandon Johnson, time to take us home, sir. What's the best way for us to work with you at Voight Johnson Real Estate?
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1: All right, Brandon, thank you.
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1: Good morning, KNSI. Pardon me, just kind of excited to tell you it is 7:30, our temperature now at 49 degrees. Jen's got the news. She's next.
2: I'm CJ Papa. During the state dinner in China, President Trump described the tone of his chat with his Chinese counterpart.
3: Extremely positive and productive conversations and meetings today.
2: He then invited President Xi Jinping to the White House September 24th. The leaders did speak about issues ranging from fentanyl to preventing Iran from obtaining a nuclear weapon and keeping the Strait of Hormuz open. Plus,
4: a foreign affairs spokeswoman wrote, President Xi stressed to President Trump that the Taiwan question is the most important issue in China-U.S. relations. If it is handled properly, the bilateral relationship will enjoy overall stability.
2: White House correspondent Aisha Hosni traveling with the president and House Democrats gathering today for a special meeting on redistricting. America's listening to Fox News.
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6: KNSI News Time is 7:32, a high in the upper 70s this afternoon with increasing clouds and a chance for showers. It'll be on the breezy side as well. Your full KNSI forecast is on the way in moments. Good morning, I'm Jennifer Leverins. The former pastor of a central Minnesota church convicted of repeatedly sexually assaulting a child will spend the rest of his life in prison. A Douglas County, Wisconsin judge sentenced 65-year-old Jeffrey Anthony Charles to life without parole on Wednesday. Prosecutors say Charles abused the victim over a five-year span at his cabin in northwestern Wisconsin, starting when the kid was just three. At the time, Charles was serving as pastor of Neighbors of Nations Church in Princeton, and this is not his first conviction. Charles also found guilty of third-degree sexual abuse in Iowa in 1997. Four people have been sentenced after pleading guilty to stealing and damaging property belonging to federal immigration and customs enforcement agents during unrest in North Minneapolis. The incidents happened January 14th, shortly after a man was shot by an ICE agent. Lanisha Taylor got 60 days probation. James Lauer, Michael Johnson III, and Corey Carroll were each placed on one-year probation. The four also ordered to collectively pay $1,600 in restitution to the FBI. Authorities say several people stole from an unmarked FBI vehicle an assault-style rifle, a noise suppressor, a handgun, ammunition, a laptop computer, and personal items. Victims belonging to agents were also vandalized. Minnesota lawmakers moving to toughen penalties for people who impersonate police officers. The effort comes after the June assassination of former House Speaker Melissa Hortman and the attempted assassination of State Senator John Hoffman. Prosecutors say the suspect posed as a police officer before attacking the two lawmakers and their families in their homes overnight. The measure passed the Minnesota Senate unanimously Wednesday after clearing the House in April. It is now headed to Governor Tim Walz's desk, who indicated he will sign the legislation. Big changes in public transit on their way to the St. Cloud area. A new Metro bus facility will be constructed to improve access for riders, including those who rely on paratransit service. The project is part of a broader effort called Metro Bus Forward. They will be adding updates and opening new service routes starting in 2027. The Minnesota Wild absolutely fell apart, ending their season after losing to the Colorado Avalanche on Wednesday in Colorado. The Avs rallied from a three-goal deficit to win 4-3 in overtime. They tied the game late in the third period, and then Colorado won in OT thanks to a goal by defenseman Brett Kulak. The Avalanche won the best of seven Western Conference semifinal series 4-1. KNSA News Time, 7:35. This look at news brought to you by Create a Legacy, Richmond, and Little Falls. 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I'm Jennifer Leverins, KNSI News.
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1: 7:37, we're at 49 degrees. We have a fire weather watch in effect tomorrow, 11 a.m. until tomorrow night, 9 p.m. Your forecast is brought to us by American Door Works. Why? It's dry. 77 your expected high today. It's going to be windy. Not going to help the dryness at all. 35 mile an hour gusts from the southeast. We're tonight down to 52. Still windy. Blowing dust. Patchy blowing dust. Possible till about 80-ish or so tonight. Tomorrow, sun at 83. 25 miles an hour. That's the wind from the west. Clear tomorrow night. Not as windy. Down to 50. Sunshine 75 on Saturday. Saturday night, clear 45. Sunday, 70% chance of rain, could get a quarter of an inch. Partly sunny, 73. It's going to be a windy day Sunday. Going to be a windy night Sunday night. 90% chance of rain, maybe a thunderstorm. Down to 53. The wind at 30 miles an hour, east-southeast, Sunday night. Rain likely also on Monday. The wind still a factor. 70% chance of rain, a high 76. The wind at 30 miles an hour. And then Monday night, still a 60% chance of more rain. 49 degrees right now, AM 1450, FM 99.3, KNSI. The doctor's in with Williams Integra Care knocking on the door.
13: 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Shares of Ford surged the most in 6 years yesterday. Analysts at Morgan Stanley are bullish on the automaker's energy storage business. They estimate that Ford Energy could be worth $10 billion and expects the business to sign a deal with large commercial customers soon. Ford is investing $1.5 billion this year to get into the energy storage business. Turning to trading, President Trump's summit with Xi Jinping shifting the spotlight from the war in Iran. The Chinese leader signaling that Beijing is moving toward greater openness during his meeting with American business leaders. This is giving a lift to stock futures this morning. And artificial intelligence goes to work. Anthropic is launching Claude for Small Business. This is a tool that will help small business owners plan payroll, run a sales campaign, chase invoices, and more. 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
1: 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Good morning. Sports brought to us by the Trout Companies. They are experts at removing contaminants that may make your water smell bad and taste worse. Avalanche on their way to the Western Conference Finals. They were down 3-0. Minnesota Wild get beaten last night in overtime 4-3. Two remaining series continue tonight. The Sabres host Montreal for Game 5. Vegas trying to advance past the Anaheim Ducks. They're on the road for Game 6 in their series as well. Twins lost to the Marlins last night. Gave up 11 hits, 9-5 the final. Buck with a couple of home runs. Cody Clemens also had one. Minnesota sends Zebulon Matthews to the mound against Miami this afternoon. Wolves getting ready for Game 6 tomorrow night, 8:30. Western Conference semifinals. Wolves are down 3-2 in that best-of-seven series. Minnesota United got blanked by Colorado last night, 1-0. United tied for fifth in the West. They've got 21 points. They visit New England Saturday. Minnesota Lynx visiting Dallas tonight, 7 o'clock. Minnesota's 1-1 thus far in this early season. And back in the NBA, Cleveland is now 1-1 away from their first trip to the Eastern Conference Finals since 2018. They beat the Pistons last night in overtime, 117-113. Cavs now lead that best-of-seven series 3-2. They host Detroit coming up Game 6 tomorrow. No playoff games today. You already know that the Wolves and the Spurs play tomorrow night. That is sport. Bob Hughes here, AM 1450, FM 99.3. 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
25: With us, Dr. Mark Hallstrom. Doctor, you're a pretty active outdoors guy.
26: I am.
25: Any issues with out and about sometimes if you're not paying attention or get a tick?
26: Yes, always, especially this time of year.
25: Yeah.
26: Let's talk about it. A lot of ticks around here, and so everybody's worried about Lyme disease. And that's probably the most common. There's two other bugs that go with Lyme. They're called co-infections. So they kind of run in the same same life cycle, the white-footed mouse and deer and deer ticks. So that's Lyme, the Borrelia, and then Ehrlichia, it's called, or Ehrlichiosis, and then another one, which is a protozoa, different kind of organism called Babesia. So, yeah, these days, this time of year, if people are out in the woods and they get deer ticks and it gets embedded, you can do stuff prophylactically to treat prevent an infection. Most commonly, that's doxycycline, which works for Ehrlichia and Lyme, but not Babesia. However, I think I've seen two cases of Babesia in my life, so it's less common, but usually that will take care of you. But it's really something to pay attention to when you're out and about in the woods.
25: Do you carry this stuff with you, or where do you go to get this if you have a tick bite?
26: Yeah, exactly. So the things, so clothing, just kind of spraying your clothing with bug repellent is helpful. Mm-hmm. Checks afterwards, so you get in, check your body. And again, if they're walking on you, they're not going to give you the condition. If you're in, if you get an embedded tick, now the numbers are it has to be embedded for a while if it's infected. But if somebody gets bit and they pull it off, I usually just offer the treatment. And there's a couple of different ways to do it, depending on how embedded it is and how long it's been. But anywhere from a couple doses of doxycycline. Sometimes I'll treat if people I will treat as if people have an infection for a week or two. However, the Babesia, which is less common, is not responsive to that. That's a protozoa. It's different, and I just came down with that recently.
25: Oh no, another experience.
26: So yeah, great experience. So I learned a lot about that one. The treatment is different. I'm feeling better now, but you might. I took my prophylactic doxycycline after my tick bite. So,
25: well, if you're not feeling well,
26: yes,
25: from something like that, get looked at.
26: Yep.
25: Absolutely. And I wouldn't, you know, you'd think you're coming down with a cold or ate something bad or whatever. And like, No, it was a tick bite.
26: Achy, soreness, stiffness, just not feeling well.
25: All right. Always helping us heal ourselves and stay on top of things. Dr. Hallstrom, thank you.
26: Yes, you bet.
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1: 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Good morning. It is the 14th day of May, which, oddly enough, stay with me here, tomorrow is the 15th day of May. There I am, flaunting my math skills. Now, the 15th is a pretty big day for an awful lot of people because the first half of your property taxes are due, right? So, very, very important. Do not ignore this. If you get late notices, delinquent notices in the mail from Stearns County, do not just let them pile up, okay? Because if you do, bad things can happen. Randy Schreifels is the Stearns County Auditor Treasurer. Mark Iverson is the Land Records Coordinator. And Mark really knows all there is to know about this whole forfeiture process, but it does not need to happen.
9: Yeah, so it starts the first year the properties become delinquent. And as Randy mentioned earlier, we have anywhere from 800 to 1,000 properties that become delinquent. That's out of over 68,000 parcels, so a pretty small amount.
1: Right.
9: And then we have a three-year redemption period. So it gets bid into the state on the second Monday of May, and that starts the time for redemption. So on the properties we're doing now this year but that we are subject to forfeiture, we've gone from – you know, we have 68,000+ parcels to 1,000. We get down to about 71 when it gets to the forfeiture time, and we give all those different forms of notification. Yeah. And generally, we forfeit on maybe 5 or 6 parcels total, which is great. And those properties are generally, maybe there's some lots that had some large assessments that people didn't want to pay, or it's a house that somebody just walked away from. So, you know, a lot of the properties that end up forfeiting aren't our average everyday houses where people are living in.
1: And we're talking about Stearns County, not city assessments or anything like that.
9: Well, that is the entire, that includes
1: that's
9: the city
1: your property
9: of St.
1: tax
9: Cloud.
1: Bill. I know. Yeah.
9: But the 68,000 properties are St. Cloud properties, all of Stearns County,
1: right,
9: down to 1,000. And then when we forfeit a total of 5 or 6, that's it.
1: Boy, that's really good.
10: Yeah.
1: Isn't it?
10: Yeah, that's very good. And you know, I think that's Mark and his team and the effort they put in to not forfeit on properties, mm-hmm, right? So when we get somebody, they make a lot of effort, send out more notices than are required, more phone calls than they have to, and they're really working it and trying to get that number low. I just want to touch on special assessments a little bit. So special assessments do become part of your tax bill when the city or municipality certifies that to the auditor's office. So, you know, a street maybe is putting in curb and gutter or something like that, and then they assess that property. So the property owner typically gets, you know, notice. They have 30 days to pay it, and if they don't, then the city most of the time will certify that to the county. Well, that's part of your tax bill, and if that's not paid, you know, the tax bill is in entirety. You know, that's when delinquencies and things can happen. So special assessments, unfortunately, sometimes can get rather large, but they are part of your tax bill.
1: Okay. So, I think one of the most important things we need to take away from this conversation is to call. Make the phone call. Communication is huge.
9: Yeah, absolutely. And like I said, when we get to the 71 properties, when we start this notification, we do take, believe it or not, we take extensive efforts. We don't want property. We work with people and just call. If it's the first year and you're getting behind, and you know you have some financial issues or something, we're not here to judge you.
1: Right.
9: We want to work with you, right? So there's lots of options we can try to set up for you to make it so we don't get to that forfeiture piece.
1: All right, Randy, we got some important dates that are coming up here. May 15th would probably be the first one, huh?
10: Yeah, May 15th is the first half is due, and then the second half, of course, is October 15th. There's a number of payment options, and I'll just touch on them briefly. You know, you can always go online on the Stearns County website and pay online, including, you know, paying it when you're sitting down or to schedule that. We have, of course, payment plans, a quarterly and monthly that we talked about. You can always throw it in the mail. And as we talked about there, make sure you do that ahead of time because the pulse mark does take a while to get on there.
1: How about the drive-through, Randy?
10: Yeah, so you can do in person, including the drive-through at the service center. So you can go through there and
1: That'd be an instant thing, right?
10: Yep, that'd be an instant thing. We clock it in at that time. So and also, you know, the downtown office, you can walk in also. And then, of course, most of people are having it done by escrow. But yeah. If you have paid off your mortgage, you know, pay attention because they're probably not paying that anymore and you need to take action.
1: Okay, very good. Mark, anything else?
9: Yeah, and there's a QR code on the tax statement, too. So if you that'll link you directly to our website where you can go and schedule that payment or do anything like that through our online portal. And then also this year in our we've included information every year in our tax statements. But this year we did a new information sheet that gave a lot of options and provide a lot of information. We get feedback, good and bad, all the time.
1: Yeah.
9: And so we do listen to that. And this was something new we put together that's more a clean way to look through the options. And the backside has other additional information that's helpful.
1: Yeah, it's very comprehensive. That is for sure. Okay, StearnsCountyMN.gov. That would be the website. The email address, taxes@StearnsCountyMN.gov. The phone number, 320-656-3870. Guys, thank you so much for popping in. I hope this helps everybody out there.
10: I hope so, too. Thank you, Bob.
9: Yeah, thanks for having us, Bob.
1: Our pleasure. 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Again, Randy Schreifel, Stearns County Auditor Treasurer, and Mark Iverson, the Land Records Coordinator. Don't let this stuff slide, folks. At least make the call. 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
17: What's the Ox say?
18: 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Anything good happening there? Again, will the House vote on the gun bill passed by the Senate? We'll see. Then highlights and possibly live coverage of President Trump in China. And hear the chairman of the Minnesota Republican Party. The schedule is fluid, so we'll see you for Hot Talk with the Ox Thursday from 8 to 11 on KNSI.
17: What's the Ox say?
1: Dinner is over in China. They are an hour ahead of us, correctly. So it's 8:58 there, 7:58 in the morning, 8:58 p.m. there. And nobody spilled anything. Nobody knocked over a goblet of water or anything else. So that's all good. That is all good. We have saved the best for last this morning. Your toenails, my friends. Your toenails. We have a story this morning about a gal who wants us all to stop wearing flip-flops because...
28: Hey, men, please stop wearing flip-flops. It's really gross.
1: Really? What is it? Is it the toenails that look like Fritos? Is it the hair on the toes? Is it just the fact that, you know, we're too old for that stuff? Molly says her husband has orthopedic flip-flops. orthopedic flip-flops. So, folks, I bring this up because there's a video out there on TikTok. It has been viewed more than 28 million times, has 5 million likes, 187,000 bookmarks, and 28,000 comments. You know what this tells me? We have way too much time on our hands. Plus, I'm still wearing my flip-flops, lady. Sorry.
21: 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When you need to know.
0: Going back to his hotel. I'm Dave Anthony, Fox News.
2: It was a fantastic day.
0: President Trump at a state dinner following talks with China's leader.
2: We had extremely positive and productive conversations and meetings today.
0: His toast to the Chinese people came after Xi Jinping raised a glass to prosperity.
4: Both China and the United States stand to gain from cooperation and lose from confrontation.
0: Fox's Jackie Heinrich is in Beijing.
19: We knew heading into this that trade would be a major focus of President Trump and also Xi Jinping because it represents most deliverables for each side. But we knew that President Trump would be pushing Xi to play a more active role in driving Iran to the negotiating table to get them to agree to a peace deal. And the White House readout indicates that that could happen, saying Xi told Trump that China opposes Iran's efforts to militarize the Strait of Hormuz and charge tolls for its use and agrees with the U.S. that Iran can never have a nuclear weapon.
0: We just got an update on U.S. retail sales showing a slowdown from March when most of the increase was just us paying higher gas prices. Sales increased 0.5% in April, just 0.3 when you subtract purchases at the pump. Russia launched another barrage of missiles and drones into Ukraine overnight, killing at least 7 people in the capital, Kyiv, dozens of others injured. As President Volodymyr Zelensky says, Russia targeted civilian population centers the day after Russian attacks left 6 dead in Kyiv. The U.S. is no longer providing military aid to Ukraine, but there's a push to change that.
20: California Congressman Kevin Kiley, he switched his party affiliation from Republican to Independent in March, was the 218th signature needed on the discharge position to force a vote on the House floor. The Ukraine Support Act was introduced 13 months ago by New York Democrat Gregory Meeks, but never brought up for a vote by Speaker Mike Johnson. The bill affirms support for Ukraine and NATO, authorizes more than $1 billion in security aid and up to $8 billion more in direct loans, and imposes sanctions on countries that buy Russian oil, gas, and uranium.
0: That's Chris Foster. 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
16: KNSI News Time is 8:02. Windy in upper 70s today with a chance for showers this afternoon. Your full KNSI forecast is on the way in moments. Good morning, I'm Jennifer Leverins. St. Cloud police are asking for the public's help after a shots fired incident Tuesday night near Centennial Park. Officers responded to the 1700 block of Centennial Drive around 11:20 and found several spent shell casings, but no victims or damage. Investigators say it does not appear to be random. Police are asking anyone in the area with outdoor camera footage to give them a call. Find contact information at knsiradio.com. A busy road construction season is ahead across Benton County, including an overhaul of a busy corridor in Sauk Rapids. Golden Spike Road will get a new surface and paved shoulders. A 7.5-mile segment from Sauk Rapids to Popple Creek will also be reclaimed and repaved. The road will stay open, but drivers should expect lane restrictions and flaggers at various points. The most significant project this summer is a new roundabout at the intersection of County Highway 29 and Mayhew Lake Road. That intersection will close in early June with a reopening expected just before school starts in the fall. See the full list of projects at knsiradio.com. The Wade Park Police Department is holding a Home Alone safety class for kids ages 9 through 12. The class is coming up on June 23rd. It's 4.5 hours long and covers topics like fire safety, basic first aid, and how and when to call 911. The cost for the class is $20. It includes lunch and space is limited. 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
24: 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Now your local forecast from the Hanson Paving Weather Center.
25: A fire weather watch begins at 11 a.m. tomorrow and continues until 9 p.m. tomorrow night. Slight chance of thunderstorms today. Otherwise, sunshine mixed with clouds at times. Daytime highs approaching 77. South winds 10 to 20 miles per hour. I'm Staff Meteorologist Paul Trombley on KNSI. Right now, it's 54 degrees.

0: All right, I don't usually do this, but I got to start off the show today lampooning the weather forecast. I don't always do this, and I realize that for our later in the day listeners, it won't mean anything. But when you say sunshine with mixed clouds at times and a possibility for thunderstorms, otherwise no rain. Wow. I want that guy's job right there. So for today's Hot Talk with the Ox, I may be talking or maybe I won't be talking. We might have some guests, might not have some guests. And otherwise, you know, Terrible Todd might light himself on fire, but he might not too, right? You know, we don't really know. We'll offer $1,000 in prizes today, or maybe we won't. But I do know this, Terrible Todd, that we've got a very special guest in 1/2 hour. I'm not going to tell you who it is, but the topic is something that is near and dear to any God-fearing out there and about there Central Minnesotan. And it's all about getting a last-minute bill through the Minnesota legislature. Because really they can't pass any laws until or after the midnight, Sunday night into Monday morning. So like they've got 3 or 4 days left to make this happen. A huge issue. It affects most of us or a lot of us. And that'll be coming up in 1/2 hour. So stay tuned for that. Before we get there, the deal has been made. The legislative leaders in the House and Senate and the governor, minus one Republican leader, Mark Johnson, in the Minnesota Senate, have signed on to a comprehensive deal to essentially wrap up the legislative session. So that's we'll get to that here in just moments. Some of the broad details that we've got on that. And then what was the other thing? I had one other thing coming up here in a few. Oh, yeah. The Upper Midwest Law Center sent out a release. Tony Schmidt's Quest program at the St. Cloud Prison is now able to operate again after being shut down by the state, calling this a huge victory for freedom and for Christianity, making statewide, probably national news. And Tony Schmidt's been on with us before talking about this. He's actually at the prison this morning, but says he'll be probably available during the last hour, the third hour of Hot Talk with the Ox today. So looking forward to talking to him about this victory, and he can now go back to teaching essentially Christianity to help prisoners so that they find Jesus and otherwise become decent people and stop doing the stuff that got him in prison in the first place. So looking forward to talking to Tony. That again, I don't know when that's going to be, sometime during the third hour of Hot Talk with the Ox, depending on his availability. So all of that coming up, but... Oh, also, the State Fair has released their free entertainment list. The stages, right? The musical stuff and everything. Not the grandstand stuff, but the stages. So the Armadillos, Fabulous Armadillos are going to be there.
1: Wow.
0: One of the nights, or maybe two of the nights. That's kind of cool. Our very own. But, Terrible Todd, in the news today of importance to many a Minnesotan, Dave Ryan has announced that he is retiring. His last show on KDWB will be May 22nd, Friday. Wow. A week from tomorrow.
1: 33 years.
0: 33 years. 1993?
1: Yeah.
0: Wow. I've never met the guy that I'm aware of. I've never listened to his show that I'm aware of.
1: I was his intern for a little while.
0: You were?
1: When I first started off in radio, yep.
0: Wow. What did you do?
1: We just got kind of behind the scenes of how the morning show run, did some production work, got to do a couple bits on the air with them, and yeah, it was just really quite the experience. I got to discover how morning shows work after being a listener for so long. It was kind of a dream come true. Been listening to them since I was a kid.
0: I'll be darned. Were you in college at the time then? It was a college internship?
1: Yep.
0: No kidding.
1: Yep.
0: So you drove back and forth to the cities, or maybe you lived there at the time?
1: I lived in the cities at the time, yep.
0: How about that? God, that's neat to hear that. So you're getting up super early in the morning and doing that whole thing?
1: Yep, we started at 5 with our first job in the morning to make sure the coffee was ready and hot.
0: Of course. Wow. That's great. I didn't realize that. That's pretty cool. I think Pat Eberts, too, our buddy Pat Eberts, was kind of crucial in the first, you know, half of his career, I think, right?
1: Absolutely, yep.
0: God rest his soul. So, yeah, Dave, I have to confess, I, Dan the Ox Oxner, host of Hot Talk with the Ox, couldn't, and I, don't hate me for this, but I could never, I tried, but I think it's because of my schedule. I never had a regular, like, daytime schedule until I was damn near in my 40s. So maybe that's the deal. But I could never quite get into morning shows, the music stations' morning shows. We grew up in my house. We grew up listening to the news stations. WDAY in Fargo was our deal, and there was always like a couple guys, and they had the news person, and they were kind of doing a lot what we do here on Hot Talk with the Ox. I grew up listening to basically talk radio in the mornings, and then even as a kid, I knew what was going on in the world. A little bit of humor here and there, so I never could get like the Tom Bernard KQRS morning show. I respect it. I respect Dave Ryan. I respect what that is, but it just didn't do it for me for some reason. But I think it's because I was sleeping at the time.
1: Yeah.
0: The Ox was never up, right? Like I'd come home from work at 1 o'clock in the morning. So, you know, I'm going to bed at sunrise. You know, sleeping most of the day, getting up at 1-2 o'clock in the afternoon, having breakfast and going to work. So I rarely listened to any of the morning shows. If I did listen to any morning show, it was KQ because my friends would listen to that. And so at least I'd have some frame of reference as to what they're talking about. But those who do, I know what this is like. I mean, this is going to be, if you're a listener of that show, I mean, that's your friend. I mean, he's been your friend for 33 years.
1: Mm-hmm.
0: And for your friend to just be gone, I mean, it kind of is a lump in my throat type deal.
1: I get it, yep.
0: Right? It's like, man, that's a tough thing. Think of what your life, like what you went through in your life, all the while knowing that your friend was going to be there in the morning, every morning. For 33 years, and now he's retiring. I don't know what he's going to do. Like I say, I don't know him. So is he a golfer? Right? Is he going to start a chain of sports bars, or is he going to?
1: Right.
0: I don't know what. Right.
1: I'm not sure either.
0: What would he do? What was he like?
1: He's super, super nice, super relatable. He always just knew how to connect to his audience. He knew his audience very, very, very well.
0: Uh huh.
1: Yep. But he was one of the nicest guys I ever got to work with.
0: That's cool.
1: Yep.
0: Yeah, good to know, because it's not always that way in this biz.
1: Mm-hmm.
0: Microphone goes on, maybe you're a different person. Sometimes. Like the Ox. I'm a tyrant. On the air. Wait, am I a tyrant off the air or on the air? I can't. Totally different. On or off the air. Maybe I'm not. Hopefully I'm nice to you. But Dave Ryan, so 33. So what does a guy, like, what does this guy do now? Like, what does a... Somebody like that. I'm just looking for ideas in case one day. And do we know how old he is?
1: Oh, I'm not sure.
0: Yeah. He doesn't seem that old. But that's another quick thing, too, I wanted to get to. These morning music shows, these wacky, we're weird, we're wacky, we're, you know, we're morning show guys. Like, I get it when they're 20, 25, right? They're all partying. Yeah, having fun. This is weird, wacky. But then, like, when you're 60 and you're still trying to be that weird, wacky guy on the morning show, that was one of the reasons I went into talk radio, because I figured I could do it forever and not have to, like, fake that I'm, you know, weird, wacky, and wild. Though if you go back and listen to some of the early shows of Hot Talk with the Ox, 25, a quarter of a century ago now when we started... a little bit weirder and wackier, a little bit more of a shock jockey type thing. That was sort of the trend back then. A little bit different now. Not much though, I don't think. But yeah, one of the most amazing things I think about talk radio is just that we get to really get to know each other. Like, I feel the same way for you, Hot Talk with the Ox listener. You know, we're in this together. We're a team. This isn't This isn't, you know, one guy on one side of the microphone and the rest of the listeners out there. I mean, this is, it's a team effort here on Hot Talk with the Ox, and I do appreciate that. Hopefully we all understand that's the way it is. So thanks for all of your participation. Thanks for tuning in. And thanks to Dave Ryan for being a real kind of a pioneer, really, in a lot of ways, but for sticking with it.
2: Mm-hmm.
0: And I've never heard a bad word said about him. Right. I know Pat Ebert's really liked him. But yeah. Trucker Bob, welcome to Hot Talk with the Ox on the Boulder Tap House studio line.
3: I got a strong inspiration what Dave Ryan's going to do.
0: Okay.
3: He's going to be a coast-to-coast radio listening long-distance truck driver. He's going to take on the world.
0: Okay. Wow.
3: He'll be a courteous driver.
0: Okay.
3: But he'll be consistent. And hopefully he can run with a logbook without a satellite tagging him.
0: Oh, you got
3: make
0: big...
3: Make some time.
0: Big plans for this guy.
3: That's what I think he'll do.
0: Okay.
3: Everybody wanted to do that as a kid.
0: Oh, yeah.
3: So when you grow up, why not do it when you grow up? And then go, God, I'm glad I didn't do that when I was a kid. So anyway, see you later, buddy.
0: I don't know. I know what does a 33-year radio morning show veteran do with the rest of his life?
1: Start a podcast.
0: Probably start a pod. Right? What do you do? I don't know what you would do. Like, what are you qualified for at that point? Pretty much starting a podcast,
2: mm-hmm.
0: Right? Anything else? Either doesn't pay enough, or you don't have the skills for it. Just. Personal experience. 320-251-1990 on the Boulder Tap House studio or text line. So he's not dying, but he's retiring. So there you have it. Coming up on Hot Talk with the Ox, a deal has been reached by the legislative leaders, the respective leaders of the caucuses, the Democrats, the Republicans in the House, the Democrats in the Senate, not the Republicans in the Senate, and the governor to basically wrap up the legislative session. It includes a rather hefty bonding bill. A lot of things just kind of out of nowhere. This is why I've said for years, the work gets done behind closed doors in the last week of session. We have no idea what happened. We don't know what the negotiations were. They sat down in the living room somehow and came up with this deal, signed onto it, despite the fact that they've been there for several months at the legislature in front of everybody. We don't need them there more than 3 weeks a year if this is the way all the laws are going to get made. Hear what is in the big package. And we are 16, 17 minutes away from our special guest talking about yet another issue. They're trying to get through the legislature in the last few days remaining that may likely affect most of our lives. All that coming up next on Hot Talk with the Ox.
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0: did you hear about that tourist that was throwing rocks at a protected seal in Maui?
1: Huh?
0: Yeah. They arrested him. Weirdest thing. I'm going to save that for later, though. There's a larger conversation to have around that. But what in the world? Okay. That just caught my eye. Hot Talk with the Ox on this monumental day when the legislators, the leaders, have struck a deal with the governor, essentially to wrap up the legislative session. Remember, and please internalize this, if nothing else comes from your listening to Hot Talk with the Ox, the legislature in Minnesota has but three, count them, three constitutionally mandated duties. One, they have to show up at the right time. Two, they have to balance the budget. Three, they have to leave. They have to officially leave. It's the only three things they have to do. They don't have to pass gun restrictions. They don't have to pass free school lunches.

0: bonding bill. Out of nowhere comes a $1.2 billion bonding bill. There have been years when that has been the talk of the state. Anybody even know what would be in a $1.2 billion bonding bill? Okay. So other things in there. And by the way, I'm proceeding from the assumption that the reason Mark Johnson did not sign up on this, because he hasn't signed on any of these really, is because he doesn't have to. His signature is irrelevant. The Republicans are not... they have no say in the Senate. They're in the minority in the Senate. So rather than signing on to a bill that for sure contains some controversial things, he can just save political face and just not do it. Doesn't matter if any Republican votes for it or not. Doesn't matter. They don't need the votes. They've got enough votes with the Democrats. Now, on the other side, running for governor, Lisa Damith, the speaker, would obviously have to sign off on this. She did. So you know darn well the games are going to begin now moving forward about some of the compromises that she made. She was in hot water last year for some of the compromises she was perceived to have made in the budget deal. Took a lot of Republicans aback, and they were mad at her for it. So we'll see what hay her detractors are going to make out of this deal. We'll see. For sure to be talked about at the state convention coming up in Duluth in 2 weeks. Wait. 2 weeks? Holy cow, it's almost 2 weeks away. But $1.2 billion bonding bill, but get this. They're going to reduce vehicle tab fees. Right? How many? Raise your hand if you're freaked out by the new tab fees a couple years ago that the governor and the Democrats just had to have. Tripling them, quadrupling them, whatever. Now they say they're going to reduce them. Okay, but here's the weird thing. We don't know by how much. We don't know when. I mean, they didn't, in the bill is not when they're going to reduce them. But the weird thing is it's only for 1 year. So details are sketchy. So somehow that's what they're going to do with tab fees. All right. HCMC, which has been a huge deal for the Twin Cities. I haven't talked about it much here, because I don't think it affects us a lot in Hot Talk with the Ox Country, if you will. But it's been a big deal. I see stories on it every day. An existential situation here for HCMC. $205 million right now for HCMC and $500 million hospital reserve to make sure that it remains open into the future. Wow. Let's see here. Does not include relief for businesses that lost revenue during Operation Metro Surge. So that is not part of the package. That's a victory for the Republicans. Nor does it include major gun-related proposals. Another victory. So they weren't tying this gun bill to this deal, which tells me, by the way, it tells me that both sides want to get out of there at the time allotted. They don't want to go into a special session. They want the session to be over with by the conventions, because the Democrats have their convention the same weekend that Republicans do. My guess is they want to make sure that this is clean and they get out. Damith says, Lisa Damith, our caucus has fought all session for car tab relief, property tax cuts, and meaningful anti-fraud measures. This budget delivers that, along with help for rural and critical access hospitals across the state and relief for our counties. Okay, the details yet to come. We'll see. So we'll see. But this is kind of a big deal. More details on this throughout today, and as we learn more, probably tomorrow and into next week. Coming up, though, on Hot Talk with the Ox, yet another issue pending at the state capitol, hoping to be passed here in the next few days. Our special guest on that next on Hot Talk with the Ox.
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2: 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A high in the upper 70s this afternoon with increasing clouds and a chance for showers and thunderstorms. It'll be on the breezy side as well. Your full KNSI forecast is on the way in moments. Good morning, I'm Jennifer Leverins. A former Princeton pastor will spend the rest of his life in prison for repeatedly sexually assaulting a child. A Douglas County, Wisconsin judge sentenced 65-year-old Jeffrey Anthony Charles to life without parole on Wednesday. Prosecutors say Charles assaulted the victim at his cabin in northwestern Wisconsin.

0: over the course of 5 years, starting when the child was just three. Charles was a pastor at Neighbors to Nations Church in Princeton at the time. He was also convicted of third-degree sexual abuse in Iowa in 1997. Several Twin Cities emergency room workers urging the Minnesota legislature to vote on a gun bill. Several pediatric trauma surgeons attended a news conference yesterday at a local hospital. A group of physicians says last year's deadly mass shooting at Annunciation Catholic School and Church still bothers them. Last week, a ban on assault weapons and high-capacity magazines passed through the Minnesota Senate, but there's no sign that the House will act. Allegiant Air completing its purchase of the Minnesota-based Sun Country Airlines, combining two low-cost carriers into a larger budget airline. The company announced Wednesday the merger received approval from regulators and shareholders. The two airlines first announced the deal in January. Allegiant says both brands will continue operating under their current names for now, with no immediate changes expected for customers or flight schedules as the companies work to integrate operations. And a new transit facility coming to Waite Park and is expected to be operational sometime next year. Metrobus broke ground on its new facility designed to expand and improve the current Metrobus system through new routes and service commitments known as Metrobus Forward. Officials say the facility is a new commitment to strengthening statewide transit access. This look at news is brought to you by North Risk Partners. For more on these and other stories, visit knsiradio.com, which is also where you can sign up for our newsletter and vote daily in our America 250 listener poll on the influential moments that shaped our nation. I'm Jennifer Leverins, KNSI News.
1: 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Now your local forecast from the Hanson Paving Weather Center.
2: A fire weather watch begins at 11 a.m. tomorrow and continues until 9 p.m. tomorrow night. Slight chance of thunderstorms today. Otherwise, sunshine mixed with clouds at times. Daytime highs approaching 77. South winds 10 to 20 miles per hour. I'm Staff Meteorologist Paul Trombley on KNSI. Right now, it's 54 degrees.
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0: But wait, there's more on Hot Talk with the Ox. Welcome. I'm your host, Dan the Ox Oxner, along with me, Terrible Todd. Special guests joining us. But first, a little more on the budget deal that apparently most of the legislative leaders and the governor agreed to yesterday. Includes expanded property tax refunds for homeowners somehow, and also tens of millions of dollars for safety and security for lawmakers at the Capitol. Whatever. Well, one thing that affects way more people than those two things that I just mentioned is the topic of our next conversation with Amanda Jackson joining us from Allied Charities. Amanda, welcome back to Hot Talk with the Ox.
1: Wow, thank you for having me.
0: Well, it's good to have you on, and we've talked about this issue before, but we got a big event happening today, I contend, on an issue that will affect more of us in central Minnesota than virtually anything else they're working on at the legislature. Tell us about it, Amanda.
1: Well, we've been working on a bill to bring Minnesota meat raffles back to their best. So, with the rising costs of meat and labor, charities among Minnesota have struggled with being able to give away meat prizes that, you know, that we used to get 15 years ago. So we have introduced a very small bill. It's the smallest bill you ever read that just basically expands how much a charity can charge for a ticket for a meat raffle and allows for a much bigger pack of meat. So currently you can have a $1 or a $2 meat raffle, and you can have a meat pack that is up to $70, which doesn't leave us very much room for profit and the size of, you know, two or three ribeyes like you used to be able to get. So we are looking to expand that with our bill and have been running into a little bit of a snafu getting that bill to the floor, which seems very silly because it should just be one of those feel-good bills that everybody likes to pass because of Minnesota meat raffles being such a huge staple. So that's what I'm on here to talk about.
0: The rally for the raffle today.
1: That's right. Yep, today at 11:30.
0: 11:30, coming up in mere moments at the Capitol. Rally for the raffle. Do you have some authors, co-sponsors, speakers going to be doing this thing today?
1: Yeah, so we have some great authors on the bill. We have Representative Jim Nash and Senator Duckworth, and they'll be speaking today, and we will be hosting a mock meat raffle. And we're hoping to get folks out there and press out there to, you know, bring some attention to the fact that this meat raffle bill is important to charities in Minnesota and people who love meat raffles, and get the word out that this bill really needs to make it across the finish line.
0: So first of all, what changes are you advocating for, Amanda?
1: So the changes would allow for a $3 or a $4 or a $5 meat raffle. It doesn't take away the current $1 and $2 raffles. So it will give charities an opportunity to decide how much they want to charge and what size meat packs they give. And some charities work out, you know, I think a little bit, you know, deals, different deals. Some may pay full price for their meat. Some might get a deal from their local meat market. Some people might get them donated. So they might not need to change what meat packs they're giving away. But myself, I'm a gambling manager, and we used to give away two ribeyes that were $22. And now, you know, you can't get two ribeyes for $70. So, you know, it's just a matter of our patrons being able to come and win a nice pack of meat to take home and grill up and, you know, show off that they won it at their local meat raffle and supported their bar. And, you know, it's just been such a huge Minnesota tradition that benefits Minnesota charities, which are, you know, your local VFWs, Legions, U Sports. I run a Lions Club, and it benefits the charities. It benefits the bar owners. People come in, they have some appetizers and some drinks and enjoy a local meat raffle. And we just want to get that tradition back with some nicer cuts of meat.
0: Absolutely. And the up to $5 for tickets if we want, and the prize limit then, is there a prize limit, or are you advocating for no limit?
1: Yeah, so the prize limit would raise up to $200, which would give us an excellent chance to send our patrons home with some nice packs of meat.
0: Perfect. Is there evidence that maybe meat raffles are down a little bit because of this?
1: Yeah, I don't know if meat raffles are necessarily down. I just really think the meat packs have shrunk so much that it's hard to even get two cuts of meat to bring home. If you go to a meat raffle, you should be able to at least feed your spouse and yourself. It's really been a struggle. They're going to have, they have to share a T-bone steak. You know, so we want to be able to make sure that those Friday nights after the meat raffle, they can enjoy two T-bone steaks.
0: Yeah, well, this is one of my texters on the Boulder Tap House text line, I think, sums it up. Who the hell is voting no on the meat raffle?
1: Yeah, it's been a little bit political that we're getting held up because, one side of the legislators down there doesn't want to bring it to a vote because they want to gain support for another vote. So it's being held a little bit ransom, and we just really just want a clean vote to get it past the finish line and not have it affect anything that doesn't have anything to do with our Minnesota traditions of meat raffle.
0: This is crazy. This just seems so simple. And so there is a bill, correct? The bill exists.
1: Yes,
0: it's jacketed. Whatever you want to.
1: Bill in the Senate.
0: Okay, both. All right. So at any point, these could be thrown into an omnibus bill, or this could be thrown into an omnibus bill, or could be just voted on up and down and get her done. Right.
1: Yes. And I believe whatever was released last night that they had agreed on does not include our meat raffle.
0: I don't think it does.
1: It's important. Yeah, it does not. So it's important to spread the word to our legislators and get the word out today that, you know, these meat raffles bring our communities together. It benefits youth sports, legions, VFWs, nothing but great causes. And we want to keep them viable in Minnesota and get our Friday night winners home with some ribeyes.
0: Well, Amanda, God bless you for doing this. Sometimes the simplest things. And like we talked about, I think, earlier this year when this first came up, ask the average person, do they have any idea that there's laws restricting this in Minnesota? I sure had no idea.
1: Yes. The more this has received so much press, and people have been shocked that a charity can't decide how big a pack of meat they want to give away.
0: Yeah, weirdest thing. All right, well, good luck. Yeah. The rally for the raffle today at the Capitol, 11:30. Be there, be square.
1: Thank you.
0: Amanda Jackson joining us from Allied Charities on Hot Talk with the Ox. This is just amazing. This is a great text, by the way, too, on the Boulder Tap House text line. As someone who does a meat raffle once a month, St. Augusta Legion switched to $2 tickets with $40 meat packs and did not go over well late winter. After 2 months, they went back to $1 tickets and $20 packs. I don't know why there's any restrictions on charitable meat raffles, but also from experience, do not see a market for the higher price tickets. Yeah, I think for sure this will be, localized, whatever you want to say. For instance, a meat raffle at one place or a meat raffle at another place might bring in different dollar amounts. But this is the one weird thing, the quantity of pull tabs that I see people buying. I got to think your odds are a lot better to win big with the meat raffle. But if you're only getting up to a $70 prize, I agree with Amanda, big deal. But the meat raffles that I have done in the past, and maybe this is normal, you get to choose. Like, here's a bag of pork chops. Here's a bag of steaks. Here's a bag of ground beef. Here's, I've even won, weirdest thing, I won, like, I think I've shared this before, I won a case of beer on a meat raffle because it was the last one of the night and they were out of meat. So I got a case of beer out of the deal. I don't know if that's legal or not, looking back on it, but it was a long time ago. I'm sure the statute of limitations has long since expired. So this is great. Got to push for more pork products in the meat raffles. Wink, wink, says Jeremy. Hmm? Uh-huh. What are you implying, sir? 320-251-1990 on the Boulder Tap House studio or text line. Am I right? Do you agree? This is a tangible bill that will affect many of our lives much more directly than all the other stuff that they're talking about and passing and agreeing with. This is a bill that should just be done. In fact, there should be a bill that says there's no restrictions on meat raffles. Charge whatever you want, give away as much as you want. That would be my bill. That'd be my amendment on it. Coming up, by the way, if you won a meat raffle, what would you take? Like, do you go for quantity or do you go for quality? Or like would you get the ribeyes like Amanda was saying, or would you go with more quantity? Like, so you got more stuff. Great question. Suppose it depends on the mood, right? Coming up on Hot Talk with the Ox, more details coming out about the legislative deal. There's also a plan that the Democrats have concocted to get what they want in the Minnesota House of Representatives. Hear that strategery next on Hot Talk with the Ox.
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0: Hot Talk with the Ox on this pre-Friday Thursday. Welcome. You can join us on the Boulder Tap House studio or text line 320-251-1990. Program note, we were hoping to get the Republican Party chairman on today to talk about the upcoming convention in 2 weeks. He is unable to join us today, but we have high hopes for tomorrow or Monday, still working on a time to get that scheduled. So Alex Plakesh, the Minnesota Republican Party chairman, not able to join us today, FYI. But we do have another special guest. Tony Schmidt's going to be with us. He's the guy that does the Quest program at the prison that now, after lawsuit, is finally allowed to start up again. And that's where he is right now. He'll be joining us, if all goes well, the last hour of Hot Talk with the Ox. So big news there. I have a question. By the way, this is a non sequitur, out of nowhere question. If there are any, what would it be, biologists in the, or food experts in the audience, how come they figured out how to make seedless watermelons, but every time I eat a raspberry, I need to use dental floss? Can you use the same technology to make seedless raspberries? That is one of the most irritating things about eating raspberries. If there's an irritating thing about it, it's that. Like, I'm ready to just quit the food. Like, wait a minute here. I had some raspberries this morning. It's driving me crazy. Like, wait a minute here. I can navigate around watermelon seeds. Of all things to make seedless, you'd think they'd start with the raspberry. I mean, the watermelon, big deal. I mean, I do like the seedless watermelon, don't get me wrong. But at the same time, it's like, hey, how about starting with the raspberry? Is it a different deal? Could you apply the same technology? Because I think the seedless watermelon, the watermelons taste as good as the ones with seeds, right? Mm. I don't taste a difference. Anyway, just one of my things this morning that I'm dealing with. The Ox dealing with here as a Hot Talk with the Ox host. In the news today, again, the deal made at the legislature with the leaders. This was all behind closed doors, probably sitting on a couch somewhere in the governor's mansion. The proposal to essentially close out the session, balance the budget, which is the only thing they have to do. Mark Johnson, the Senate minority leader, did not sign on the deal. Remember, this is not a vote. By the way, this still has to pass. Forgive me, I meant to say that earlier. I hope I'm not misleading you. But this still has to pass. Like, just because the leaders agreed to it doesn't mean that it becomes law. It still has to go through the floor votes. So these things could still be held up. This isn't a done deal. But all the leaders agreed, the Democrats and Republicans in the House and Senate, except for the Senate minority leader, because he didn't have to. But he did issue a statement saying Senate Republicans announced they delivered $250 million tab fee tax cut for Minnesotans in exchange for an infrastructure bill, along with common sense fraud prevention reforms. Tab fee rates will revert to the 2022 rate for 1 year. Don't know when it's going to start yet, though. He says our goal this session was to put Minnesotans first by keeping life affordable and stopping the fraud. Senate Republicans fought hard to address one of the top issues hitting Minnesotans, outrageous tab fees. Puts $250 million back in our wallets without impacting transportation funding somehow. But here's a further, if you will, story about this. The Star Tribune is reporting that, I didn't realize this, but electric car drivers, if you bought an electric car, they say they've been feeling like they've been punished for their choice to go electric, according to the story, because of the high tab fees. Now, all of a sudden, they have to pay these high tab fees, right? EV drivers say too much of the burden is being placed on them because of these tab fees. But remember, they're not paying gas tax. So, I mean, how else are you going to compensate? If I were to do this, I would say we're going to drop the tab fees except for electric cars. I have no problem with higher tab fees for electric cars because they're not paying the gas tax. Yet they're bombing our roads probably harder than regular cars. So give me a break. We're an electric car driver. I bought an electric car. I should get a tax break. Oh, yeah? Why? Let's see here. Yes. And this is a 1 year tax change, which means if you understand how this works, which of course you do, We've seen this before with the with the Trump tax cuts from his first term. They're temporary, so that during the next election, people can campaign on making them permanent, or people can campaign on not making them permanent and reverting back to the higher tab fees and see how that works for their reelection bids, right? So this is really an interesting strategy here. So just because it's only going to last a year doesn't necessarily mean that it will go away. But didn't Jesse do a big thing when he was governor? Both the Republicans and the Democrats immediately jumped on that and reverted back to the old ways. Whatever. But good news, certainly, for all of us. We need those tab fees reduced. Sounds good. I'll take it. Take what we can get. Other elements of the deal, a very nebulous bonding bill. I don't know what's all in it. I don't know what's all in the bonding bill. But there is $40 million for Grand Casino renovation. $40 million for Roy Wilkins, $10 million for the Grand Casino in there. A lot less than the $200 million that the city of St. Paul wanted. Okay, $20 million for school safety proposals. Okay, but no gun control in there. Coming up on Hot Talk with the Ox, a Minnesota program might go national because the liberals there love the idea. Next on Hot Talk with the Ox.
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4: It's late at night now in China. I'm Dave Anthony, Fox News, where President Trump was a guest of honor at a state dinner.
5: I'd now like to raise a glass and propose a toast to the rich and enduring ties between the American and Chinese people.
4: That was after the president said he had extremely positive and productive talks with Chinese leader Xi Jinping, who toasted to prosperity.
6: That the China-U.S. relationship is the most important bilateral relationship in the world. We must make it work and never mess it up.
4: Well, there's one thing that could mess it up. Support for Taiwan. There's a Chinese statement after the talks
7: warning the U.S. that the Taiwan question is the most important issue for U.S.-China relations, and if it is not handled properly, quote, the two countries will have clashes and even conflicts, putting the entire relationship in great jeopardy. Taiwan independence and cross-strait peace are as irreconcilable as fire and water.
4: Fox's Jackie Heinrich also reports from Beijing. They spent a lot of time talking trade, too.
7: It's pretty clear the two sides come away from this with a managed detente on the trade war that came to a truce more than a year ago. They both get something out of this meeting.
4: The two leaders also talked about Iran, with China's leader agreeing Iran can't have a nuclear weapon and the Strait of Hormuz should be open. But Fox's Lucas Tomlinson reports from Dubai, Iran has seized another cargo ship.
8: An attack on a ship 38 nautical miles off the coast of here in the UAE. That ship now seen heading towards Iranian waters. Another indication the strait remains closed.
4: Oil prices, they're slightly down today. Gas, though, is up another 2 cents. And we found out this morning there was a slowdown in retail sales last month, increasing just 0.5%, more than a full point lower than in March. But that increase then was mostly just us paying higher prices at the gas pump. On Wall Street, there are big gains. At one point, the Dow hit over 50,000. The NASDAQ and the S&P 500 this morning hit new record highs. 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
11: KNSI News Time is 9:02. Windy in upper 70s today with a chance for showers and thunderstorms this afternoon. Your full KNSI forecast is on the way in moments. Good morning, I'm Jennifer Leverins. St. Cloud Police investigating a shots fired incident near Centennial Park. Officers were called to the 1700 block of Centennial Drive around 11:20 Tuesday night after multiple people reported hearing gunfire. After searching the area, police found several spent shell casings, but no victims or damage. Investigators say the incident does not appear to be random. Anyone with any information asked to contact the St. Cloud Police Department or Tri-County Crime Stoppers. Benton County is gearing up for a busy road construction season. Several major projects on tap for 2026, including bridge replacements, a new roundabout, and pavement work across the county. The most significant project is a new roundabout at the intersection of County Highway 29 and Mayhew Lake Road. Two bridges also on the replacement list, the County Highway 12 bridge over Little Rock Creek and the County Highway 13 bridge over the Elk River. See the project list at knsiradio.com. 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
11: 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I'm Jennifer Leverins, KNSI News.
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15: A fire weather watch begins at 11 a.m. tomorrow and continues until 9 p.m. tomorrow night. Slight chance of thunderstorms today. Otherwise, sunshine mixed with clouds at times. Daytime highs approaching 77. South winds 10 to 20 miles per hour. I'm staff meteorologist Paul Trombley on KNSI. Currently 57.

0: When there's an S and a T following the S in a word, it's pronounced st, not sht. Give me a break, man! Sorry, I was just about to do my Tim Walz impression. Welcome to Hot Talk with the Ox, Hour 2 of our 3-hour disco swing party. St. Steve, not Steve. Sorry. I don't know where this happened. I do know where it happened. Michelle Obama. People didn't want to call her out for using sht instead of st. Right? So they all thought it was cool. Now everybody's doing it. One of my pet peeves. Maybe you have some. Coming up on Hot Talk with the Ox, a idea implemented in Minnesota could go national. Bernie Sanders loves the idea. So that coming up, we also have Mike Palix joining us. He is the Tax Policy Director for Americans for Tax Reform in Washington, D.C. Mike will give us kind of the ins and outs of the implications of waiving the federal gas tax, at least for this temporary time while gas is so high. There have been, I think it was Cornyn, right? Texas Senator Cornyn said it will bankrupt the country if we do that. Well, let's see what our friends at ATR have to say. So that's 1 hour from now. And then also a new program that got reinstated at the prison, a Christian program, to help inmates not be such a-holes and go out and be productive in society when they get out from behind the wall. The state shut them down. But guess what? The Upper Midwest Law Center and others fought and got it reinstated. So big day yesterday, I think, was the big announcement. We'll get into that also. That's all our final hour of Hot Talk with the Ox. Right now, I wanted to wrap up. There's a couple other comments that I haven't made yet from our legislative leaders who signed on to this deal to essentially wrap up the legislative session yesterday with the governor. And then a new strategy by the Democrats to get what they want. Interesting. Before this, more stunts that they're going to theoretically pull before the end of the session, which essentially ends. And this is an odd thing. I'm not positive. I forget exactly the details on this, but though technically the session is over on Monday, the last day of the session is on Monday. They can't pass any bills after midnight, Sunday night into Monday. So Monday will be the parade of retirement speeches. Because was it at 40-some, like a quarter or a third of all representatives and senators? This is their last time, their last year, their last legislative session. So there's going to be a ton of speeches. So, boy, can't wait for that on that Monday, the 18th. But before we get there, they do have to wrap up this session. They have not yet voted on it, but the legislative leaders agreed to this. Tim Walz, we are keeping a balanced budget, making targeted reductions, and focusing every dollar on core priorities, fiscal sustainability, critical infrastructure, and the health and well-being of our communities. Wow. Is that what he calls it? Focusing every dollar on core priorities. Okay. Fiscal sustainability. Well, I'll give you that at the moment, as long as people are still willing to pay their taxes. The health and well-being of our communities. Interesting perspective there. Then there's Lisa Damoth, the Speaker of the House, also signing on to the deal. Our caucus has fought all session long for car tab relief. I had no idea. It's the first time hearing of it. Property tax cuts and meaningful anti-fraud measures. This budget delivers that, along with help for rural and critical access hospitals. All right. Zach Stevenson, the Democrat leader in the House. While this certainly doesn't include everything House DFLers wanted, it's a strong step forward on important issues while working in divided government. Providing certainty and stability for HCMC was a necessity. Senator Murphy, Aaron Murphy, the leader of the Democrats, the Democrat majority leader in the Senate. This was a hard-fought negotiation. I'm damn proud to say we defended many of our most essential Senate positions, including property tax relief for homeowners and through direct support to counties. Okay. So let's see here. The ballpark tax in Hennepin County will cease to exist. And it will be used for HCMC, so that's where they're getting that money, apparently. I'm sorry, I didn't know that reducing vehicle tab fees as a standalone was a top priority by the Republicans. Somehow I've missed that. But I mean, it should have been. I'm great with it. Let's see. Reports. This is from Blois Olson's Morning Take. Reports suggest that for the bonding bill to pass, especially in the House, any member with a project in their district will have to vote for the bill. If they don't, it might not pass, or Governor Walz might veto it. Okay. So those are kind of some wrap-ups there from this deal. Now, so there's that. But wait, there's more. Because the Democrats they're absolutely not getting all that they wanted. Because they want to remove your freedom. They want to take away your guns. By the way, in the news, I've seen this in the news. They talked about it, I don't know, last week or earlier this week. And now it's being talked about after the fact that physicians, nurses, and whatever medical professionals were somehow, some group of them were lobbying the Capitol, at the Capitol, for gun control. I'm not positive what the tie-in there is. But they really want this. They think they want this gun control. So that's what the DFL lawmakers in the Minnesota House are strategizing here. Is they've got a little, they're going to pull a stunt, theoretically. Before I get to that, though, understand what we're talking about. This is all from that tragic Annunciation church/school shooting in South Minneapolis. And let me just summarize, and this might be an outside the box, maybe it's not that far outside the box, but this is what pushed over the edge three key Democrat senators in swing districts to actually violate the oath that they took to their voters to talk them into voting for them when they said they weren't going to vote for any gun control. Now they all voted for gun control. And I contend it's all because of the Annunciation school shooting. The lobby that came forward, the families, I mean, I don't know about you. I haven't had this happen. But I would assume, as a lawmaker, when you have families of victims come into your office and you all sit there and cry together, I mean, it just tears your heart out. And then you have to say, but I'm sorry, I'm not voting for gun control. Why? Because all the gun control measures in the world are not going to prevent a transgender psychopath from doing whatever it is transgender psychopaths are going to do. Sorry. Like, that's the issue. We can cry all we want. How is limiting your magazine to, what is it, 17? The proposals that the Democrats are pushing for, how is that going to keep a crazed, how is it going to keep people from getting transgendered in the first place? How is it going to keep transgender people who are obviously totally screwed up from doing whatever it is they're going to do, be it violent attacks on schools or whatever? Well, I can't do that because I can't have enough bullets in my magazine. What the hell? So, guess what? Starting at 5 p.m. tonight, this is from Channel 9, if Speaker Lisa Damith, and by the way, the whole Speaker Damith thing, she's on the hot seat right now. This is tricky. Because reports are, I don't have confirmed reports on this, but it was reported in the media, and somebody said that she did promise them, I believe it was a family of one of the Annunciation shooting victims, that if a gun bill came to the House floor, or came to the House, would she allow it to be heard? And she allegedly said yes. Now that, of course, is before the actual bill came. Now there's an actual bill. It passed the Senate, and she does not have to hear it in the House. She could bring it up for a vote, assuming it won't pass, because it'll be a 50-50 split, assuming. But now you're going to have on record everybody voting for or against it for their brochures when they run for re-election next year or this year. But she also will have a decision to make. So it'll be interesting to see what she does, what she's willing to do on this one. It is a big deal. So they're pushing her. 5 p.m. today, if she doesn't present the bill, they are claiming that they're going to stage a sit-in in the chambers. 20 of them have already confirmed their participation. They will continue the sit-in even if the House is in session, and then overnight until the next House session starts. So hell no, we won't go. The Democrats are threatening to not leave the floor of the House of Representatives until either what, the session ends, or until the speaker brings up the bill. That's called reporting. So it's on the, it's on the speaker's desk, technically. What's the metaphor, whatever it is. Maybe there is actually a desk that it's sitting on. I don't know, but whatever. But they're saying if she doesn't report the bill, which means acknowledge that it's there, by 5 p.m. today, they will have an overnight sit-in. Let's see here. The parents, we will be doing this for the community of Annunciation, the parents and families of Harper Moiske and Fletcher Merkel, and for everyone across Minnesota who has lost someone to gun violence. Speaker Damuth, what are you so afraid of? Yeah, well, let's see here. They'll continue the sit-in even if the House, this is a Channel 9 story, even if the House is in session overnight until the next session starts. It coincides with an every-town petition delivery Thursday with more than 7,000 signatures asking the speaker to take action. Understand this is a political stunt. It's a foregone conclusion that it's not going to pass. All they want is to have election brochure material to say, we voted this way on gun control, the Republicans voted the other way. Like it or hate it. So we'll see. We'll see what happens. So, yep, I don't know. Like, is that really a threat? Oh, boy, the Democrats aren't going to leave. Well, guess what? The session's over on Monday anyway. I would say, fine. You want to stay there? Who cares? I'm missing the teeth on this one. And with all due respect, if we have an advertiser that's doing this, I don't want to insult anybody. But remember, there was an insurance company. No, it was some car dealership was advertising how, like, they're not gonna sit on the roof of their car dealership until 100 cars are sold. I'm not coming off this roof until we sell 100 cars. This is our car sale extravaganza weekend, and I'm gonna be on the roof. Like, wow. So, like, we're not gonna leave the chamber. We're gonna stay here. So? It's like a Beavis and Butthead routine. So? I don't know what so. Let them. Keeps them off the streets. I mean, what the hell? Missing the teeth on this one. 320-251-1990 on the Boulder Tap House text line. They're just trying to make a scene like they always do, says Stephanie. Also, earlier she texted in, why are our streets so full of potholes if we pay what we pay in tabs? Yeah, amen. Let's see, what's this? The Minister of Sports and Wit. Hey, leave the Democrats some pledge and some rags. They can straighten up while they sit overnight. give them a vacuum. Here, make yourself useful. how dumb are they? The crooks will always have guns. All their gun laws do nothing. I would say, for sure, this is a thing where they just are doing it for show. We all know that any laws that they pass are not going to have any effect. I think what they need to do is just to start talking about how screwed up transgender people are, how almost every, if you call it a mass shooting, the shooter is either hopped up on legal pharmaceuticals, behavior medication, or is a tranny. Let's start there, shall we? Dave, sit-ins are for children. Another texter agrees with me. Let them sit there. Yeah, let them sit there. That's fine. What's this? This goes back to when I was talking. Oh, I got to take a break. Oh, hold on. I can do this. I got a couple more texts I want to get to. The high tab bill for EVs was written by a radish. I love to save the planet, even though fossil fuels charge my batteries. Idiots, get included. Okay, thank you. You are eating the wrong raspberries. Just had some last week. No seeds. What? There are seedless raspberries? Really? Where do I get some? All right. Oh, and then Bob Hughes is letting me know it's going to be Shunny and 77 on Saturday. Right. Thank you for that. Thanks for acknowledging. 320-251-1990 on the Boulder Tap House studio or text line. Yes, a Minnesota initiative has got the attention of our federal lawmakers, namely Bernie Sanders. They want to make it federal. Next on Hot Talk with the Ox.
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0: form, kicking off hour three of Hot Talk with the Ox, talking about the affordability ramifications, etc., of the federal gas tax being paused during this time of crisis. What would it really cost? Will it really bankrupt the country, etc.? And has it been done before? So we'll talk to Mike about that. Looking forward to that conversation for sure, because there's a lot of back and forth on this. Doesn't look like it's going to happen on the state level, but hopefully the Iran war is over soon and we can go back to normal, right? Another thing, though, getting the attention of Bernie Sanders and Ilhan Omar. In it together. How? Why? Partnering on this latest initiative that was released yesterday. The Universal School Meals Program Act of 2026. Ready for this? Remember in Minnesota when they passed free school lunches for rich people? Well, they're taking it one step further. Bernie Sanders, Ilhan Omar, they want free breakfast, free lunch, free dinner, and a snack to every student in America, regardless of income. Did you hear that? Breakfast, lunch, dinner, and snacks for every student in America, regardless of income. Bernie Sanders says it's outrageous that while the billionaire class has never had it so good, one in five children will go hungry in America this year. The United States is the richest country in the history of the world. Nobody should be going hungry. And what we learned during the pandemic is that a universal approach to school meals works and helps kids do better in school. Yeah, because test scores have soared during and after the pandemic. Ahem. States across the country continue to prove this every day. Time for Congress to reinstate universal school meals at the national level. Ilhan Omar, no child should have to sit in a classroom hungry or be worried about where their next meal will come from. Yeah, well, she left a faraway land to come here and get all kinds of free things. Nobody knows windfall for no actual effort like she does. Let's see here. Representative Jim McGovern says school meals improve food security, health outcomes, academic performance. Simply put, they help kids succeed. Several states, including my home state of Massachusetts, have permanently implemented free universal school meals. Yeah, Gwen Moore. Millions of families already face hunger in this country. Okay. So they are going to eliminate hunger by giving breakfast, lunch, supper, and a snack to all kids in schools. You know what? Why bother with families? Now that I think about it, this is great. Let Bernie Sanders and Ilhan Omar spend all of our money so that we don't have to deal with our kids anymore. No more breakfast, lunch, or dinner at home, or snacks. It's all handled through the government. What's next? 320-251-1990 on the Boulder Tap House studio or text line. I got a couple other things to get to from the legislative session. And also, are your teens getting enough sleep? Big story on that. Maybe next.
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2: KNSI News Time is 9:30. High in the upper 70s this afternoon with a chance for showers and thunderstorms. It'll be breezy, too. Your full KNSI forecast is on the way in moments. Good morning, I'm Jennifer Leverins. The former pastor of a central Minnesota church convicted of repeatedly sexually assaulting a young child will spend the rest of his life in prison. A Douglas County, Wisconsin judge sentenced 65-year-old Jeffrey Anthony Charles to life without parole on Wednesday. Prosecutors say Charles abused the victim over a five-year span at his cabin in northwestern Wisconsin, starting when the child was just three. At that time, Charles was serving as pastor to Neighbors to Nations Church in Princeton. This is not his first conviction. Charles also found guilty of third-degree sexual abuse in Iowa in 1997. Minnesota lawmakers are moving to toughen penalties for people impersonating police officers. The effort comes after the June assassination of former House Speaker Melissa Hortman and the attempted assassination of State Senator John Hoffman. Prosecutors say the suspect posed as a police officer before attacking the two victims and their families in their homes in the middle of the night.

0: The measure passed the Minnesota Senate unanimously Wednesday after clearing the House in April. It's now headed to Governor Tim Walz's desk for his signature. Allegiant Air's $1.5 billion merger with Minnesota-based Sun Country Airlines was finalized on Wednesday, ending Sun Country's 43-year run as a local airline. The outcome was expected after shareholders from both airlines approved the deal last week. Executives say the two will continue to fly under separate banners for the next several months while awaiting final federal approval. The plan is to eventually drop the Sun Country name and operate as Allegiant. And the Tri-County Humane Society is scheduling a series of low-cost microchip clinics around the area through September. The first one is Tuesday from 2:30 to 5:30 at St. Cloud City Hall. Each microchip is $10 plus tax, and all clinics are walk-in only. Additional clinics are scheduled at the Whitney Senior Center, Sauk Rapids, and Wade Park. 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I'm Jennifer Leverins, KNSI News.
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2: A fire weather watch begins at 11 a.m. tomorrow and continues until 9 p.m. tomorrow night. Slight chance of thunderstorms today. Otherwise, sunshine mixed with clouds at times. Daytime highs approaching 77. South winds 10 to 20 miles per hour. I'm Staff Meteorologist Paul Trombley on KNSI. Currently 57.
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0: Talk with the Ox on this Thursday. Not just any Thursday, but the day of the big, soon-to-be historic rally for the raffle at the state capitol later on this morning. We need those limits lifted. They should be able to charge whatever they want to for meat raffle tickets and give away as much meat as they want. Come on now. All right. 320-251-1990 on the Boulder Tap House studio or text line. Coming up, Mike Palix joining us from Americans for Tax Reform. The real analysis on what waiving the or pausing the national gas tax, what the significance of that would be on the federal budget, etc. How big of a deal would it be? What would it really cost? Would it bankrupt the country, like Senator Cornyn was saying? Okay. Is it even being seriously considered in Washington, D.C.? So that's coming up here in 1/2 hour. Looking forward to that. Also, there's something in the news. You'll see if I can. I might just get right to it here. A couple other just random topics that I was going to get to. But I wanted to get your take on this, old Hot Talk with the Ox listener. And that is, it's a larger question, but as we are nearing the, we're 2 weeks, basically 2 weeks and a day away from the Republican and Democrat conventions. I can't, in Minnesota, I can't speak exactly for the Democrats. I really don't know. But regardless, if you want to opine on either side of this, that's fine. How big of a deal is it for big name political people, if you will, icons, to endorse candidates? And I say this because it looks like the Senate, essentially the Senate Republican, the U.S. Senate Republican arm, fundraising arm, has thrown their support behind Michelle Tafoya to win the whether it's the endorsement at the convention or the if she has to win the primary, whatever. Which has got kind of the dander up of the other candidates. And I got to thinking about this. We saw this before. There's only one, the last time that I can remember, and this goes back to, I can't say the year, Michelle Bachmann was in the House still, and Mike McFadden was an unknown political guy, rich guy, that decided he wanted to be a big political guy. So he ran for U.S. Senate. In the endorsement process at the convention in Rochester at that time, it was neck and neck. He wasn't winning. He was tied with Chris Dahlberg, who was a county commissioner from Duluth, a statewide unknown, but a real great guy, and people really, really took a shine to him at the convention, getting to know him. And it wasn't until Michelle Bachmann's late-night, last-minute endorsement for Mike McFadden that it put him over the top, among some other wranglings. But that was the last time that I can think of that it mattered, that it actually had an impact. With nowadays, if the U.S. Senate, if you will, machine has already gotten behind Michelle Tafoya, I predict that that will be a negative at the convention coming up in Duluth. I predict that even though they're saying she's got national name recognition, this and that and the other thing, the convention delegates will not take kindly to being pushed around, I don't think, even though they like these people. Tim Scott, right? He's the head of this organization. South Carolina senator. Love the guy, but at the same time, okay, so now they've gone out and kind of gone, if you will, they're trying to steer it. And I just don't know if Republicans have gotten the memo that delegates hate that. They're going to see, in my opinion, what I've seen of conventions over the years, they're going to see this as the establishment jumping in on something, and the convention goers are not big establishment people. Like, you're almost better off not citing anybody's support for you, like nobody, and just earn it on your own. I don't know that the endorsements matter anymore at all, and I think they go the other direction. But I might be wrong about this. My guess is in Washington, they're thinking, wow, this is going to be a huge boost for Michelle Tafoya's candidacy, and people are going to really look hard at her now that we're showing that we believe she's the one that can win. And I think and Adam Schwartzy is a candidate for senator for Senate. Let's see here. He's obviously these other candidates, Royce White, Adam Schwartzy, are taking issue with this. And using it as basically, therefore you should vote for me. And I just thought, you know, it's a bit in the weeds, but I mean, other than Donald Trump, I mean, I've seen this happen where, you know, the old days you used to get, Senator Fussmucker, who's been there for 35 years, very well respected in politics in Minnesota, supports this person. So therefore, everybody should look at that and say, well, if this guy supports this person, then maybe I should, too. Now it's like, if this guy supports this person, I'm going off the board. But your take on this, I'll spoon feed it here a little bit. What this shows is that, and by the way, it's big money. You can't win without big money. You need huge money, monster money, to win in a statewide race in Minnesota, anywhere really. And what they're saying is she'll have the money. That's what they're saying. They're saying we've got the money and we'll give it to her to run if she's your candidate. And the other candidate, like the delegates don't, that doesn't, I don't think it registers. It certainly does for donors, but it doesn't register. And by and large, Republicans who get the endorsement go on to get to win the primary if there are primary challengers. We saw that twice. Jeff Johnson, candidate for governor. Anybody with political savvy knew that he was never going to be the governor. One of my favorite guys would have been the best governor the state's ever had. One of my favorite guys in politics ever to this day. Jeff Johnson for governor, but was never going to get elected governor. He was never going to get to prove how good of a governor he could be. And yet he was the endorsed candidate, and we voted for him in the primary. Not one time, but twice. Two cycles in a row. And you're just like, well, what in the hell? And so it's the delegates that like him, and then the delegates dig in and go and vote in the primary. So I wanted to get your take on this. 320-251-1990 on the Boulder Tap House studio or text line. If you are a delegate, or if you were a delegate, if you look at this, do you understand? And would you vote for somebody because they can get the money? Or are you going to vote for somebody who you think would be a stronger conservative, even if you don't think they can actually get elected? Or maybe you do think they can get elected. 320-251-1990. Just a thought on this, because that was yesterday's news. I didn't get a chance to get to it. I think, was it yesterday, earlier this week, when Tim Scott, Senator Scott, made that announcement about Michelle Tafoya? Anyway, so thoughts on that. Also coming up, there's a new program that I was unaware of called Secure Choice. And sex education is making the news in the state of Minnesota. As much as it makes me uncomfortable to talk about that, we may go there. And then Mike Palik's joining us talking about the implications of dropping the federal gas tax, at least temporarily, while gas prices are so high, theoretically, because of the Iran war. All that next on Hot Talk with the Ox.
1: 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Thanks to Andy's Towing. Remember to always ask for Andy's Towing. They'll get you going.
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0: True North Legal and Upper Midwest Law Center secured a settlement with the Minnesota Department of Corrections, allowing Quest for Authentic Manhood, a voluntary Christian prison ministry program led by Anthony Schmidt, to continue at the Minnesota Correctional Facility, St. Cloud. Email I got over the lunch hour yesterday from the Upper Midwest Law Center and True North Legal, an issue we have been following here for the past couple of years anyway, when it was first taken down, prohibited. Well, we got the guy right now, Tony Schmidt. Congratulations and welcome back to Hot Talk with the Ox, sir.
1: Yeah, thanks, Ox. Appreciate it.
0: Yeah, man.
1: Praise God we're back in there.
0: Praise God. Exactly right. So this Quest program, I thought that we'd had some victories in the past, right? But this really just cements the deal. So kind of give us the progression of this, would you?
1: Yeah, now it's over. We got things worked out. They wanted about 22 pieces cut out of the Quest program that they did not care for. And so we went to the court here a couple of days ago and got everything settled. We settled for 7 cuts. And out of the, it must be 1,600 minutes, we got 5 minutes erased out of the whole program. So to me, those parts that they wanted eliminated, I have no problem with. Nothing was spiritual, nothing was scripture, so I was okay with it.
0: Wow. Boy, they're just fighting the tooth and nail on this one, though. But this is a victory. So the Quest program does what exactly, sir?
1: Well, yeah, Quest program, it's a program that the guys come to for right now. We've got 11 sessions that we're dealing with, and this is the meat of the program. There's 24 sessions involved, but St. Cloud Correctional Facility is the intake facility. And if we went through all 24, that would be a 6-month program. And a lot of the guys would be maybe at another facility. So what we did is we took the 11 best sessions out of it. And so we had the orientation today. So next Thursday, we'll start session 5 and we'll go for 11 weeks. And it's a place where God touches their hearts in session 13 and God transforms them from the inside. And only He can do that.
0: And this was somehow the state caught wind of this because you were doing it, right? And then they said, hey, wait a minute, you can't do that. And they kicked you out.
1: Yeah, I was doing it for over 10 years. And right before COVID happened, we were out of there for about 2.5 years. Then we got back in 2.5 years after COVID. And I went through one session. Then I got the email from one of the officials there that the Quest is no longer allowed at the St. Cloud Correctional Facility. And I tried for a month pleading with them back and forth, and that didn't seem to work. So I got a hold of Upper Midwest Law Center, and they teamed up with True North Legal. And I tell you, those law firms and the people that work there, they are amazing people. And thank God that we have companies like that can help us.
0: Absolutely. Yeah, they do great work. That's for sure. I was really happy to see this announcement yesterday when it came through. And was it the governor? I mean, basically, it was a state issued thing, right, from the administration to cease and desist.
1: Oh yeah, oh yeah.
0: Wow.
1: Yep.
0: So, do you care to elaborate on like what they still won't let you do?
1: No, I don't want to go into detail. Okay. Like I say, I mean. There was a disagreement there, and they can read up on it if they want at certain areas, but I'm not going to go into detail on it. And
0: yeah.
1: It's a win. You know, I'm satisfied with what the judge ordered, and I signed the document, they signed the document, and this is a done deal.
0: Got to ask why you do this. What made you start this, Tony?
1: Well, I tell you, I do it for the guys in prison. You know, I found out about this program about 15 years ago in the Dominican Republic, and from there I ordered the Quest for Authentic Manhood program. I got the DVDs, and I went through them in my office in about a week's period, and it's so powerful. And it's not only designed for men in prison, it's designed for all men, and it's just a very, very thorough program on how to be an authentic person, the type of person that God wanted us to be.
0: I think it's great for you to do this. Did you have personal experience, like a loved one, or, I mean, you ever do time yourself?
1: No, but I should have been. You know, well, I just didn't get caught.
0: Insert.
1: And, you know, and that's the thing too. You know, and that's the thing. Yeah, we. You know, the session four talks about all these wounds that we have: absent father wound, and overly bonded with mother wound, and all alone wound, and darkened heart wound, and I had all these wounds, but I didn't know I had them, and so I now find out, you know, through the program on how to take those wounds and get rid of them, you know, and make amends with family members and tell your sons and daughters and fathers and mothers that you love them and that you're proud of them. And a lot of times when people echo that, you know, it's the first time that they hear those words, and the fathers and mothers are echoing that back to their sons. So it's those are very strong words that we all should use.
0: Amen. Well, this is great, Tony Schmidt. And is there plans to expand this to other facilities? Anyone doing this?
1: I tell you what, I wish I could. I'd do it in a second.
0: Yeah.
1: You know, and...
0: All
1: right.
0: But, got your hands full.
1: Right now, it's just in the state. Yeah. It's my hands full, and this is where the Lord wants me, and this is where I'm going.
0: Well, Tony, we do appreciate the Lord dropping you into our show today, sir. So thanks for being on, and thanks for the continuing coverage on this and sticking with it. And it looks like this is the conclusion. Godspeed, and
1: very good.
0: Good luck on this program. Sounds great.
1: Okay, thanks, Ox. God bless.
0: God bless you, sir. There you go. Tony Schmidt, wow, a true servant. Big news. National news, probably, certainly state news. So you cancel this. Like, oh, it's too controversial, you know, we can't do that. Is it? Let's see here. This outcome confirms that religious speech does not lose protection simply because it occurs inside a public institution, says one of the attorneys, Doug Wardlow, on this. The First Amendment requires government neutrality toward religious viewpoints, not hostility. True North Legal is grateful that Tony Schmidt can continue serving the men at St. Cloud Prison. Brent Robbins, also husband of former gubernatorial candidate Kristen Robbins, also on the team. Renee Carlson, Allie Howell, all doing it pro bono, by the way. God bless them. Coming up, what will happen to the country's budget if we pause the federal gas tax? Mike Palix joining us from Americans for Tax Reform, ATR, and DC next on Hot Talk with the Ox.
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6: He says it was a fantastic day with extremely productive talks.
7: I'm Dave Anthony, Fox News, and that day is just about over for President Trump. It's 11 p.m. now in China, where he said in his toast at a state dinner,
8: "This region and the world is a special world with the two of us united and together."
7: And he invited China's leader to the White House for talks in September. Xi Jinping toasted to prosperity, saying they must not mess up their relationship.
9: "Achieving the great rejuvenation of the Chinese nation and making America great again can go hand in hand."
7: Trade was a big issue in the talks today, and Fox's Jackie Heinrich reports from Beijing.
10: Behind closed doors, they obviously tackled some thornier issues. readout indicates that President Trump did not budge on the Taiwan issue, and China really had some thoughts about that. We knew that Xi was going to probably dangle that issue to try to extract something from the U.S. in exchange for cooperation on Iran.
7: And we're just getting this audio from President Trump in an interview he did after the Xi talks with Fox's Sean Hannity.
11: He did offer, he said, if I can be of any help at all, I would like to be of help.
12: Because, he did say that.
11: Yeah, he did say that. And look, anybody that buys that much oil has obviously got some kind of a relationship with him.
7: Iran seized another cargo ship, still holding up traffic in the Strait of Hormuz as a U.S. blockade around Iran's ports prevents them from exporting oil to China. And at a Senate hearing a short time ago, the leader of U.S. Central Command, Admiral Brad Cooper, testified the U.S. bombing before the ceasefire seriously degraded Iran's military and missile production.
13: With 90% of its defense industrial base destroyed, Iran won't be able to reconstitute those weapons for years.
7: The Democratic Senator Jack Reed tells Cooper,
14: I am concerned the president does not have a credible strategy to win. Every member of this committee shares the goal of preventing Iran from having a nuclear weapon, but there is no purely military solution to this problem.
7: America's listening to Fox News.
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17: KNSI News Time is 10:02. Windy in upper 70s today with a chance for showers and thunderstorms this afternoon. Your full KNSI forecast is on the way in moments. Good morning, I'm Jennifer Leverins. St. Cloud police are looking for help after a shots fired incident Tuesday night near Centennial Park. Officers responded to the 1700 block of Centennial Drive around 1120 and found several spent shell casings, but no victims or damage. Investigators say it does not appear to be random. Police are asking anyone in the area with outdoor camera footage to get a hold of them. Find contact information at knsiradio.com. A busy road construction season is ahead across Benton County, including an overhaul of a busy corridor in Sauk Rapids. Golden Spike Road will get a new surface and paved shoulders. A 7.5-mile segment from Sauk Rapids to Popple Creek will also be reclaimed and repaved. The road will stay open, but drivers should expect lane restrictions and flaggers at various points. The most significant project this summer is a new roundabout at the intersection of County Highway 29 and Mayhew Lake Road. That intersection will close in early June. A theme for today's St. Cloud Area Restaurant Weekday is never enough protein. Local restaurants are serving up everything from wood-fired ribs at Grizzly's to Copper Kitchen's brisket skillets. Other highlights include a special meat platter at La Perla Market and the 7 West OMG at 7 West Tap House. See the list and tomorrow's themed day at knsiradio.com. And the Minnesota Wild season is over. On Wednesday night, the Wild, with a 2-goal lead, allowed the Colorado Avalanche to tie the game late in the third period, sending the contest to overtime, where Colorado won by a goal thanks to defenseman Brett Kulak. The Avalanche won the best-of-7 Western Conference Stanley Cup semifinal series 4-1. The Wild finished the season with a record of 46 wins, 24 regulation losses, and 12 overtime losses. This look at news is brought to you by North Risk Partners. For more on these and other stories, visit knsiradio.com, where you can also cast your vote daily in our America 250 listener poll on the moments that shaped our nation. I'm Jennifer Leverins, KNSI News.
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25: A fire weather watch begins at 11 a.m. tomorrow.
0: and continues until 9 p.m. tomorrow night. Slight chance of thunderstorms today. Otherwise, sunshine mixed with clouds at times. Daytime highs approaching 77. South winds 10 to 20 miles per hour. I'm Staff Meteorologist Paul Frombly on KNSI. Right now, it's 65 degrees.

0: Talk with the Ox on this Thursday broadcast, the pre-Friday broadcast. Oh boy, oh boy, oh boy. Hey, programming note for tomorrow's Ox and Friends. We will be on schedule at the Pioneer Place Theater, downtown St. Cloud. And again, if all goes well, next Friday, but the last Friday of the month, the 29th, will be in Duluth at the Republican Convention for the state of Minnesota. So we'll be doing Ox and Friends there. But Ox and Friends tomorrow and next Friday. Wrapping up Hot Talk with the Ox at Pioneer Place Theater. Come join us in the audience. And if you want to afterwards, we'll go next door to 7 West Tap House, the official sponsor of Ox and Friends. And we'll buy you a free drink, whatever you want. Anything from their 50 taps or a cocktail, something stronger, soft drink, some tasty draft root beer, whatever you want. And if you want to hang out for lunch on your own, a lot of us do that too. So it's always a great way to wrap up the week. 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Welcome back to Hot Talk, sir.
1: Good to be with you again.
0: Always my pleasure. The big question, and we're hearing this a lot, and I know you guys at ATR have got the answers on this, with the gas prices going where they're at. There's talk about suspending the gas tax. There's not much talk in Minnesota because the Democrats want to make sure that people are hurt and hate Trump more by paying higher taxes at the gas pumps. But on the federal level, I think it was Senator John Cornyn, I just saw a write-up on this, I didn't see the actual comments, saying that it could bankrupt the country if we did this on the federal level. Is he true? And tell me about your thoughts on suspending the national gas tax for a while.
1: Well, I like it because what it does is it puts the spotlight on the burden of taxation and how much taxes and regulation make up the cost of a gallon of gas. When you're talking about some of these states and you combine it with their state taxes and the federal sales tax on gasoline, you're talking about in California, for example, you know, over a dollar of the cost of a per gallon of gas is just attributable to taxes. The federal gas tax is about 18.5 cents per gallon that you're paying. And really what's ridiculous about it is it goes into the Highway Trust Fund, which is itself a misnomer because the federal government is not in the paving roads business. What they're doing is they're taking your tax money, telling you it's for roads. They take about a quarter of it, and it goes to mass transit in cities. And then they just distribute the rest of, in accordance to a grant formula. So there's a really big question of why is the federal government collecting gas tax revenue to begin with? Why are they in this business? It should all be devolved and go to states. Senator Mike Lee has introduced legislation in the past to do exactly that. It really should be more of a state issue, where we can push these funding decisions to the most local level possible. The concern about doing it, a gas tax holiday, would just be, you know, this is hopefully a temporary spike in gas prices, and that we'd see, I think, Democrats immediately come back with an argument for, well, now we have to raise the gas tax to make up for the revenue we lost while we had the holiday.
0: Lots of political ramifications here, but you raise a great point, Mike. I hadn't thought about that. If we do suspend it, people will notice it immediately, and they'll certainly notice it when it comes back on again, right? Totally giving the spotlight on that tax.
1: That's right. That's why the long-term answer is we want to be ensuring permanent reduction in relief on the federal gas tax, and we need to make government smaller, get it out of the Highway Trust Fund business altogether. But you understand that the idea of the holiday here, while we have a temporary, I think, spike in gas prices, you know, we do have gas prices about $4.50 at a national average right now, about $1.50 higher than this point where we were last year.
0: Well, as we know, when you're in the heart of things, either in St. Paul, here in Minnesota, or in Washington, D.C. on the federal level, knowing kind of the makeup and the chemistry of something like this, is this even being entertained by the lawmakers in Washington, D.C., or is this just kind of idle chatter?
1: I think it's a very live discussion right now. There's even some talk about the administration looking to do it by executive action. I think it's unclear whether or not they have the ability to do it. I don't believe a president's ever waived gas tax collections before. Normally when we see it happen, it's usually at the state level and governors doing it, which we saw some Democrat governors doing that during the spike in gas prices in 2021 under the Biden administration, for example. I think we are in a real emergency here, so it's definitely under consideration. It's unclear if Congress would be able to do it or have the votes to do it, but it certainly got the attention of lawmakers on Capitol Hill right now.
0: So it's a possibility. I mean, this could happen, I mean, this is something. This is we need some sort of relief here, and I don't know. You know, maybe Trump's got the plan to get that strait opened up here in the next week or two after the China visit. I don't know. But you know, all this talk about gas tax, it's interesting. And we've had some listeners comment on this, and this is more of a state level, but I think it could be extended to the federal level. All of this attention on the price of gas and looking at the, you know, dollar or two extra a gallon, et cetera, yet nobody seems to be talking about the constant increase in property taxes, the constant increase in sales taxes. We're paying way more in taxes every year. And yet when gas prices go up, you know, a dollar or something like that, you got Morning Joe and MSNBC just going apoplectic on this, having us all notice it, when really we probably have bigger problems than the price per gallon of gas.
1: Well, I think we should keep in mind, I think President Trump's been very clear that he wants temporary action here in Iran. So hopefully, you know, we've seen how much oil markets have fluctuated just based on you know, what the president's saying that day. We've seen oil fluctuate from, you know, $90 to $105 a barrel within the span of one day. I think a really interesting story that I hope people don't miss here is just how crucial American energy independence has been in the actions the Trump administration has taken since the first term, where it's just hard to imagine what the gas prices would be right now had we not seen the you know, America become a net exporter of crude oil. One of the fascinating things we've actually seen is on the natural gas side of the equation, we've actually seen prices go down in the United States during this conflict, which that's something that would have been unthinkable just 10 years ago, I think.
0: Absolutely.
1: And we are seeing some long-term signs for optimism here that would be great for consumers. So we've seen the UAE leave OPEC, for example, a breakup of the Middle East oil cartel that's dogged consumers in the U.S. for decades and caused, shortages and lines for gas during the Carter administration. Seeing that start to break up, I think, is a great reason to be optimistic in the long term for gas prices.
0: Amen. Yep, I appreciate that. Mike Palik's joining us from Americans for Tax Reform, ATR. Something else that you and I have talked about over the years, now that we're focusing on the fact that, okay, maybe we are overtaxed. People are saying, well, you know, drop the gas tax. Any more progress on this estate tax or the capital gains tax to get it, fine, you want to tax it, but don't tax the inflation part of it? Is that getting any traction since we last chatted?
1: Lots of attention. Senate Finance Chairman Mike Crapo has just recently said that it's under consideration for the next Republican reconciliation bill. Lots of positive comments coming out from lawmakers here in D.C. I think this is the silver bullet answer on inflation. You were exactly right, where it's not just gas prices. We're seeing cost of living really be the dominant issue for the last 5 years. And the Americans continue to see inflation. You know, inflation's back close to around 4% right now. And if we're seeing energy prices rise, you're seeing the cost of everything rise, because it's how, you know, groceries get to a grocery store. But what we're seeing right now, if you look at something like housing, would be a great example of how indexing capital gains, essentially ending the inflation tax. So right now, when you're paying capital gains taxes, it's not accounting for the real cost of something, because it's still, you're taxed on inflation. Would help not just the seller in a house. You know, if you've lived in your home for 30 years and you're paying the cap gains tax and it's from the, you know, 30 years of inflation, but also buyers. If you think about it, no one really has a down payment just sitting in their bank account. Or if you have a down payment for a house in your bank account, you probably shouldn't. You should have it in the market. So how many, you know, the amount of people who are selling off stocks, selling other assets in order to afford a home, are hit with that capital gains tax, and then often have to sell more stock the next year just to be able to afford the capital gains taxes. This would be massive relief for working class families. We've compiled the data from the IRS. 30 million tax filers had a capital gains in the most recent tax year, and 75% of them are families who earn under $200,000. This is something the Trump administration is certainly considering, and I think it'd be the most pro-growth, biggest relief on inflation the administration can take before the election.
0: You know, and you can quantify, you know, how much more money would be in the hands of the people if they didn't have to pay that tax on inflation. harder to quantify, but I think experience has told us this. It would also, you'd have more than 30 million people claiming capital gains moving forward, because more people would be willing to move their stuff, realize their equity, and thus generate all kinds of wealth as well as more tax dollars.
1: That's exactly right. That's what all the revenue scoring around this shows, is that especially early on in the tax years, because you're going to have such an influx of people selling assets that they've been holding on to because they don't want to be hit with that tax bill. If you think about how broken our tax code here is, just the amount of families who hold on to assets and waiting until they pass away so that their children can inherit it, and they get a step up in basis. Essentially, when you die and you pass it on to your heirs, you do get the adjustment to the basis for inflation, but you don't get it while you're living if you sell it. That's just a silly thing. So if you're a couple in your 80s and you decide you're gonna wait until you pass away instead of selling your house, that just shows how broken our tax code is. We have to fix this, and that'll help something like the housing market immensely to bring down prices and make it easier for consumers to afford a new home.
0: Huge. Yeah. Well, Mike, I appreciate the conversation on this. We'll see. Back to the gas tax thing. We'll see where this goes. Do you feel like Senator Cornyn's comments are unrealistic or unhelpful? Or, I mean, are people going to listen to him when he says it'll bankrupt the country if we do this?
1: Well, it's interesting to see. I don't think we know yet how many other senators have concerns similar to him. Uh-huh. I think there's also, unfortunately, Democrats right now, I think they think they're politically benefiting from the high gas prices. So I feel like they're unlikely to come away with this in a bipartisan way. So I don't know if Republicans have to move that in another reconciliation bill or not. Mm. I know the administration's looking to see if they have the authority to do it themselves. So it'll be interesting to see how it plays out.
0: I agree with you. I think we're seeing it on the state level, too. We haven't had a lot of discussion about that because I think it's a foregone conclusion. But I think the Democrats do see political benefit to this, and American people be damned. Right. It's all about their political power. Sorry. But Mike, hey, thanks for being on with us. I appreciate it. I'm going to try to come and see you next month for one of the Wednesday meetings. So I hope we'll see each other face to face. I'll keep you posted.
1: Great. Yeah, we have to have you back soon.
0: Appreciate that. Thank you, Mike.
1: Have a good one.
0: Mike Palik's joining us, Tax Policy Director for ATR, Americans for Tax Reform, on Hot Talk with the Ox. Yeah, working on a Ox Across America, possibly back to our nation's capital next month. We'll see if I can pull it off. And then we got some other tricks up our sleeve as well regarding that. Ox Across America, of course, brought to us all our title sponsors, Coils, Flags and Flagpoles, Mike Bryant with Bradshaw Bryant Law Office, also Batteries Plus of St. Cloud and Sauk Rapids, Farm Right of St. Cloud, Minnesota Fishing Guide Service, Bob Abel with RCA Real Estate, Eastgate Business Center, and Legacy Upfitters, Protective Coatings, and Truck Accessories. I'll keep you posted on that, though. We're still kind of in the planning stages for that. Coming up on Hot Talk with the Ox, open lines, 320-251-1990. And I've got to get to the topic. I don't know if it's a five-minute topic or a two-minute topic or if it'll take the final half hour. Have you heard about the guy that was throwing a big rock at a protected seal on a beach in Maui, and he got arrested for it? Kind of ginning up a larger conversation about unruly tourists all over the world. Think about that next on Hot Talk with the Ox.
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0: Ox news alert.
1: Happening now. Just moments ago, it happened. At the Minnesota legislature in the Minnesota House of Representatives. Wait for it. Unanimous vote to increase the penalties on anybody impersonating a police officer. Yes, all from that Vance Belter thing, the accused Vance Belter of dressing up like a cop and having a cap car and looking like a cap and going around trying to kill and succeedingly killing politicians, one at least. So they voted unanimously on this one. Kristen Bonner, a Democrat representative out of Maple Grove, co-authored the bill because this guy, remember, he's the one that went to her door too, but she was out of town. Right? What was the deal on that? They had to reschedule their vacation for some difficulty. And had they not rescheduled their vacation, they would have been home and she'd have probably died. Let's see here. What is particularly heinous about what happened on June 14th is that an individual impersonating our trusted women and men who serve and protect us betrayed our sense of safety and security. All Minnesotans deserve to be safe in their communities and homes. They deserve to know that when they call for help, they can trust the person on the other side of the door. This legislation is how we start to rebuild the trust stolen on that terrible night. Amen. Also, unanimous vote in the Senate, co-authored by, of course,

0: identify themselves by their agency name and badge number. It explicitly excludes undercover officers, but does not mention federal law enforcement. Okay, well, for whatever reason. Okay. So this is huge. I didn't know what was going to happen here. And forgive me, and I said this all along, I would have loved to have heard the debate. And if you can shed some light on this, because it eludes me. Somewhere, somebody passed a bill, debate authored and passed a bill, as I would assume, to determine the penalty and the crime of impersonating a police officer. And in those discussions, somewhere they decided that it should be a misdemeanor. It's no big deal. They're just dressing up like a cop. Like, who, I'm lost. I have no idea, like, who would ever say that that shouldn't be a felony, because obviously it should be. Why, if you can't, I mean, if there's a cop knocking on your door and there's no question he's a cop, you open the door, not a cop, it was a murderer. Like, give me a break. How is that even legal? He's had the squad car. Now, I don't know all the specifics of this bill. What does it say about your car? Can your car be impersonating a cop car? Is that part of the felony like this guy's did? I don't know. But how about that June? There's a little blast from the past. June 14th. Wow. Hasn't even been a year. Your anniversary is coming up, all right. My goodness. Because what is it, May 14th now? Feels like this has been with us for years. So, all right, good. The governor is expected to sign it, or did he? Well, he wouldn't have signed it yet. This just passed this morning. So don't tell me they can't work together on a common goal and get this done. So that's happening. So we knew that was coming, but they got it done. I can't even imagine. You imagine opening the door, you think it's a cop. And remember what they said after that? They said cops will travel in pairs. So you know, you're not going to see a single cop knocking on your door. Boy, whew, I can almost feel the emotion, almost feel it in the air. Because I was in studio. It was a Saturday morning. I came in here and we went live, right, Terrible Todd? Remember that? We went live in studio.
1: Yep.
0: It's like I got that taste in the back of my mouth already, just thinking back to that. Coming up, a dude was throwing a rock the size of a coconut at a rare seal in Maui. Got arrested. Next on Hot Talk with the Ox.
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3: 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A high in the upper 70s this afternoon and breezy. We have a chance for some showers and thunderstorms this afternoon as well. Your full KNSI forecast is on the way in moments. Good morning, I'm Jennifer Leverins. Several Twin Cities emergency room workers are urging the Minnesota legislature to vote on a gun bill. Several pediatric trauma surgeons attended a news conference yesterday at a local hospital. The group of physicians says last year's deadly mass shooting at Annunciation Catholic School and Church still bothers them. Last week, a ban on assault weapons and high-capacity magazines passed in the Minnesota Senate, but there is no sign that the House will act. Allegiant Air's $1.5 billion merger with Minnesota-based Sun Country Airlines was finalized on Wednesday, ending Sun Country's 43-year run as a local airline. The outcome was expected after shareholders from both airlines approved the deal last week. Executives say the two will continue to fly under separate banners for the next several months while waiting for final federal approval. The plan is to eventually drop the Sun Country name and operate as Allegiant. New polling shows most Americans oppose data center construction in their communities. A Gallup survey finds 7 in 10 Americans are against the projects. 48% say they are strongly opposed. Data centers house computing equipment that powers artificial intelligence technology used by businesses, universities, and other institutions. But the facilities have faced pushback from residents in many parts of the country, with concerns centered on their high electricity demands and the large amounts of water needed to cool the equipment. Factors critics say drive up local utility bills and raise environmental questions. And the Minnesota Twins gave up 11 hits during a 9-5 loss to the Miami Marlins at Target Field. Byron Buxton hit two home runs.

0: In the losing effort, Cody Clemens also went deep. Simeon Woods Richardson fell to 0-6 after allowing 6 earned runs and 2 unearned runs on 7 hits in 3 innings. The Twins are tied for third place in the AL Central at 19-24. They send Zebby Matthews to the mound against Miami this afternoon. First pitch is 12:40. This look at news brought to you by North Risk Partners. For more on these and other stories, visit knsiradio.com, where you can also cast your vote daily in our America 250 listener poll on the moments that shaped our nation. I'm Jennifer Leverins, KNSI News.
1: 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Now your local forecast from the Hanson Paving Weather Center.
2: A fire weather watch begins at 11 a.m. tomorrow and continues until 9 p.m. tomorrow night. Slight chance of thunderstorms today. Otherwise, sunshine mixed with clouds at times. Daytime highs approaching 77. South winds 10 to 20 miles per hour. I'm staff meteorologist Paul Frombly on KNSI. Right now, it's 65 degrees.
3: Hot talk with the Ox. Now throwing it out to Kevin at the boot shack, theoretically.
4: And receiving.
3: That a boy.
4: Yeah. Hey, Ox. Okay, where you start? I could start with the did you get that email?
3: Yeah.
4: Okay. Do you want to talk first about that, or you want to talk about the young lad sitting here that's from out of town that wore his American-made work boots in these bought what 6 years ago, for Pete's sake? You know, Ox. The problem with selling these American-made work boots that fit your feet properly is guys wear them too many years. You know.
3: Tell him he's not working hard enough if he hasn't worn them out yet.
4: Yeah, really. You know, when we go through like our Carolina work boots that we show people, you know, with the dual density polyurethane soles and all the support and the guts in them, and we've been to the factory. We were there, man. How many years ago now? That factory is Martinsburg, Pennsylvania. It's in the middle of nowhere. 2 plane rides, Ox, and a 2-hour rental car trip through the mountains to the middle of nowhere. And that factory is how many St. Cloud City blocks long? It's been there since, like, 53, I think, or something. And we show guys these boots. And tell them the biggest problem we have with these American-made work boots is guys wear them too many years. And it's like, how many times when people come in the first time and they say, you know, I can't get more than a year, 8 months out of this other stuff that they've been wearing that's out there. It's like, you know, it's the same as everything else. Like they say, better stuff, better boots, same as everything else, better boots or better stuff costs more when you buy it, and it's cheaper in the long run because it lasts longer and it fits better. You know what I mean?
3: Well, I know what you mean.
4: So you got that flyer in front of you?
3: I do.
4: An email?
3: Saturday, May 16th, 2026. Registration at 9:30 to 10:45. Kickstands up at 11 a.m. It's all about Angel Reigns.
4: Yes. We talk about them a lot. Of all the, you know what, Ox, of all the events or charities are involved in, there's nothing that hits you like Angel Reigns. Between the vets that go out there that bond with the horses and the young girls, the survivors of sex trafficking. So, yeah, they do this
3: motorcycle ride. Angel Reigns steel horse ride at the St. Augusta American Legion. Again, kickstands up at 11, registration before that. Then what, that we come back and party to the Honey Badgers?
4: Yep. Silent auction, a 50-50 drawing. Deb and I do the 50-50 drawings every year. Sell tickets for that this Saturday.
3: No, yep. Oh, that's right, this Saturday coming up. Exactly, day after tomorrow.
4: Yeah, the public should come out. You don't need a bike to come out. Just come out in the afternoon. Ox, it's time to get that hog out of the garage.
3: Thank you, Kevin from the boot shack.
4: Have a dandy day, Ox.

0: 150 years of America? Vote for the nation's most influential moment. 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This is really fun. I don't think the brackets have been whittled down yet. We don't know who the winners are yet, right, Terrible Todd?
1: Not yet.
0: Okay. So you can still go. You can vote. I think you can vote every day.
1: Yep.
0: And that'll give you more chances to win. We've got lots of Coils flags to give away from Coils, Flags, and Flagpoles. And it's fun to look at some of these things that we have put on the list. Hoover Dam, Microwave Oven, Declaration of Independence, World Wide Web, Elvis, Lewis and Clark, air conditioning, all American made, the Manhattan Project, telephone, first airplane flight, the incandescent light bulb, the iPhone, right? All right, then. All American made in our 250 years, celebrated this year on the 4th of July. So if you go to KNSI, and by the way, to knsiradio.com, the way I'm doing it is I'm going to the top. There might be a different way to do it, but I'm going to the top and clicking on the contest tab. If you go to, it says connect, but there might be an easier way to do it. But I go to connect because then you can see all the contests that's going on right now. So it's kind of neat. So if you look at that, then click on that. It'll bring up the 250 years of America. And as soon as this first bracket is whittled down, we have our winners. Because like right now, the Declaration of Independence versus the microwave oven. We had a staff meeting earlier this week, and apparently, the Declaration of Independence seems to be well ahead in that category. So it's possible, unless we have a surge of microwave oven voters, that the microwave oven won't advance. Now, you could ask yourself, what's more impactful, the microwave oven or the Declaration of Independence? Just saying, you pick. Or if you want to be snarky and vote, you know, for the opposite, whatever. Hoover Dam versus the Panama Canal, that's a good matchup. The World Wide Web versus the first skyscraper, that's a good matchup. Really fun to do this. But you can vote once a day. And as I understand, and I believe I'm right on this, the every time that you go in and vote, we'll give you an extra whatever it is thing in the pot to be drawn from for an American flag. So like you might as well vote every day. And you can vote differently probably. So it's really a neat way to win something fun and just kind of look back on it. I've got the Wall Street Journal did one of these things too. I've got it on my desk. It was given to me. It was a feature in the Wall Street Journal 2 weeks ago, maybe 3 weeks ago. They came up, I think, with their top 25 things. And a lot of them are the same. So really a fun deal. Appreciate Coils, Flags, and Flagpoles. And coming up in June, we'll be broadcasting live from Coils. It's always great doing a live action remote broadcast from Coils, Flags, and Flagpoles. I'll give you plenty of notice on that as we near it. In the news today, I wanted to get to this. This is really a fun thing. I think it's fun. The monk seal is okay. Didn't get hurt. Lanny. They know the name of this seal. A seal named Lanny. A Hawaiian monk seal off of a Maui beach had a tourist throwing at least one coconut-sized rock at it. Standing on the shore, throwing at the seal who was swimming in the water. Caught on camera. He's from Covington, Washington, this guy. And he got arrested. So this guy's name is Igor Mikhailovich Litvinichuk. Or something. He's a 38-year-old dude with that name. Let's see here. What is it? He's charged with harassing a protected animal. The National Oceanic and Atmospheric Administration special agents arrested him near Seattle. Wow. So he's supposed to be in court today. Don't know any more about it. other than like that he's supposed to be. So we'll see how that went. The State Department of Land and Natural Resources officer last week investigated the report. Oh, this is in Lahaina. Wow. We know where that is. The place destroyed by the wildfire in 2023. So, you know, hey, good to see the tourists are coming back, but a-hole tourists, apparently. Let's see. In the cell phone video, the man can be seen holding a large rock with one hand, aiming and throwing it directly at the monk seal, according to prosecutors. It was the size of a coconut, described by a witness, narrowly missed the seal's head, but caused the animal to abruptly alter its behavior. When the witness confronted the man, he said he didn't care and was rich enough to pay any fines. Wow. Somehow they know this name. Let's see here. The mayor of Maui says that it sends a message: cruelty toward protected wildlife won't be tolerated. Lanny's return after the wildfires brought a sense of healing and hope during a difficult time. Wow. Who knew that a seal could be like a therapy animal? Lanny is a reminder that humanity and the instinct to protect what is vulnerable are still values people can unite around, according to this guy. Called the U.S. attorney in Honolulu to advocate for prosecution. Only 1,600 Hawaiian monk seals remain in the wild. So he could get a year in prison for each charge, a $50,000 fine for the Endangered Species Act violation, and $20,000 under the Marine Mammal Protection Act. This was a CNN story, but it also referenced through CNN Travel that a-hole tourism apparently is a problem. Like there's people are having issues more and more with unruly tourists coming to their country, coming to their town, coming to their state, whatever, and being dinks. Presumably wouldn't do it if they were at home, but they're going elsewhere and doing it. Got me thinking about some things that I may have done unwittingly because I was far away from home. But also, if you saw somebody doing this, I mean, this is one of those things where, it's one thing to, like, for instance, I mean, maybe it's a parallel. At the Democrat National Convention, to purposely take a plastic water bottle and throw it in the standard refuse container in front of the garbage can police standing there to make sure that I throw it in the recycling bin instead. I mean, I may have done that. But I'm not throwing a rock at a seal. Minister of Sports and Wit, Don Lyons, somewhere in central Wisconsin. Welcome to Hot Talk with the Ox.
1: I don't know why this guy didn't just go to the local Walgreens and steal $999 worth of crap and walk out. Nobody'd bat an eye at that, but don't throw a rock at a seal.
0: Absolutely. There you go.
1: You know what I mean?
0: Yes.
1: It's ridiculous.
0: Yeah, it's not a crime.
1: You don't have to find this guy. Just make him wear like a fish suit and send him out on a, you know, one of those boards and let the seals get after him for a while for a little meal. Like, this whole thing is ridiculous. It's national news, for crying out loud.
0: And yeah, but I get a kick out of the fact that he says he's rich. He's rich, so he can pay any fine. He doesn't care. But yeah, I mean, this is a weird story. But again, if you do some clicking on some links, the people are stealing rocks like from the, you know, from historic sites in Rome and you know, etching their names on the walls of the Colosseum and whatnot.
1: Just like, well, that's society's issue, man. I mean, how long have we been preaching, telling people there's no responsibility or no ramifications mm-hmm. for doing what you do? People, you know, people are taking it to these weird, bizarre extremes, I guess. I don't know.
0: Your point is well taken, though. Interesting that this is the story, and yet we're not allowed to point out mobs of minority people stealing from a store, because that would be insensitive.
1: Yes, exactly. So,
0: like, if this guy was Muhammad somebody else, would this be a story, right? If this guy was, insert name of whatever, the fact that it's Igor Mikhailovich, I don't know. Right? Like, apparently we haven't zero. Like, where's the ACLU on this one, right? We haven't identified this nationality yet as being something that is prohibited from being criticized.
1: pull out the oppression handbook. Nope, you're not on it. So we'll move on to the
0: fair games. Yeah, editor says go ahead and print it.
1: Nice.
0: Thanks, Minister.
1: All right. Have a good day.
0: Thank you. And okay, so like we don't have any seals. To my knowledge, we don't have any seals. I'm unaware. I mean, what was it? Sparky the sea lion at Como Park.
2: Oh, yeah. Yep.
0: But Sparky used to die all the time. You never knew if it was like a new Sparky. They just kept naming it Sparky. Like, how could Sparky the sea lion, you know, still be alive after how many years at the Como Zoo? But whatever it is, so Sparky the sea lion, that's at the zoo. That doesn't count. But, you know, insert what? I mean, loons. If you ever see anybody harassing a loon, I would be, if it's a kid, they don't know any better, okay. But if you're driving your boat and harassing loons, I'd put that on film and narc somebody off, right? I don't know. Ann says, we're all dealing with dinks, not just tourists. They're all over. Fair. Okay. 320-251-1990 on the Boulder Tap House studio or text line. The guy that went after the seal got his clock cleaned by another dude on the beach. Oh, really? Somebody worked him over? I don't have the follow-up on that story. All right. Well, that's enough, probably. I don't know. They arrested him in Seattle. Holy cow. All right. Moving beyond. Well, three. And what, again, ultimately what I was thinking is like, okay, what would be an offense? Like if somebody went to Munsinger Gardens and started stomping on the flowers, I'd have an issue with that.
2: Mm-hmm.
0: Like, I don't think, would a local do that? I don't know. Like if you came in from out of town, oh, we're just glad to have the tourism. Nobody ever comes here from out of town. Or is it like, hey, wait a minute here. Now, granted, these are places that are just all tourists, that's one thing. But other places are like, you know, we're begging for tourists. Be nice to them, even if they steal and stomp on our flowers. Hopefully they're spending a couple nights in a hotel and going out to our restaurants. Coming up on Hot Talk with the Oxy, wrapping things up, open lines for a few minutes if we want to get to that. The State Fair has released their list of free entertainment. Not the grandstand stuff, but the free entertainment stuff. We'll try to get to that if we can quickly. And then what was that one other thing? Oh, yeah. I don't know. It's been in the news this week about teens. They're making a big deal out of teens not getting enough sleep. I don't know about you, but I mean, I'm not sure that I've ever gotten enough sleep. And certainly not in my teenage years. So what's the big deal? Next on Hot Talk with the Ox.
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0: Ox News Alert.
1: Happening now. Okay, this just in. Let's see. Bill Malugin, Fox News. It's just time. Says Banks, I feel like I got the ship back on course from the least secure, disastrous, chaotic border to the most secure border this country has ever seen. Okay. We'll see what this is. That was not going to be originally my Ox News Alert. We had an Ox News Alert planned for something else, but this just popped up as we were coming back into this segment. So we'll see if this means anything. 37 years this guy has been with the Border Patrol. Wow. All right. Yeah, fair enough. But originally, my Ox News alert was going to be that there is growing sentiment in the U.S. Senate to refuse any supplemental funding that the president might request to continue the war in Iran. Citing the 60-day window that expired, it's now in its 75th day, and Trump saying, no, it doesn't count when we have a ceasefire. So it's not part of the 60 days. Okay. So unclear, they're saying how many senators might vote against this. Obviously, Murkowski and Collins and Rand Paul and whatnot. So what if they just say no more money? Right. George, thanks for holding. We'll let you wrap things up here on Hot Talk with the Ox.
2: Okay, what's going on with Israel and Lebanon? Israel is just... They're pushing down miles and miles of homes.
1: Okay.
2: And it's not about Hamas. It's about Israel taking over land.
1: Yeah.
2: And I can't believe that this country is condoning it. Are we just as bad as they are?
1: No, we're not. But I get it.
2: It sure seems like it, because Israel is somebody that we're supporting.
1: Right.
2: That doesn't look very good.
1: Yep. All right, George. Thank you.
2: That's all I got to say.
1: That's fine. Yep, appreciate that. No, that's a valid concern. Again, not being an expert there, I've not been to Israel nor Lebanon. So can't speak totally about it, but whatever's going on there, you think we're fed up here in the United States? Clearly, Israel is fed up with the crap they've had to deal with there for all these years. That being said, I don't know. It's a great question. Is it going to end anytime soon, or is this just finally we've had enough? It's time to fight back. By the way. I mean, this whole thing started with the attack on innocent Israelis at that concert. And now look what's going on. Free entertainment at the Minnesota State Fair will have to be, Terrible Todd, a Friday conversation. Way too much there to go over in the few seconds we have left. So, also more on the conventions coming up, 2 weeks away from tomorrow, the Democrat and Republican conventions in Minnesota for tomorrow's show. And a program note, as I mentioned earlier, sometimes we're gone, but not this week. We will be at Pioneer Place Theater for Ox and Friends. Would love to have you out there to join us. Great way to wrap up the week. So with that, we will see you tomorrow, wrapping up the week on Hot Talk with the Ox.

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2: Pressure points in China. Melissa Brady, Fox News. After a lengthy meeting between Presidents Trump and Xi, Chinese officials calling Taiwan the most important issue for U.S.-China relations, warning of possible conflict if it's not handled properly.
3: We're thinking from that statement, it was likely that Trump did not give Xi what he wanted on Taiwan. And an interview with Marco Rubio just in a little while ago indicates that the U.S. did not, as expected, change its position. China, though, was expected to dangle some help with Iran in exchange for some movement on the Taiwan issue. Accordingly, China's readout makes no mention of Iran. But the White House readout says President Xi also made clear China's opposition to militarization of the strait and any effort to charge a toll for its use.
2: Fox's Jackie Heinrich in Beijing. On Capitol Hill, continued concern about Iran's capabilities.
4: The commander of U.S. Central Command, Admiral Bradley Cooper, confirmed to Senate Armed Services Committee Chairman Roger Wicker that Iran had uranium enriched to 60%, for which there's no civilian purpose. Cooper said of Operation Epic Fury's success,
5: the defense industrial base for their drones and their missiles and their navy were degraded by 90%. They have about 10% left.
4: Democratic Senator Richard Blumenthal asked if Iran retains up to 75% of its missile launch capability.
5: The numbers that I've seen in open source are not accurate.
4: When asked who is in charge in Iran, Cooper said Iran's Revolutionary Guard Corps is exercising significant authority.
2: Fox's Jessica Rosenthal. Fireworks at a House hearing on so-called sanctuary policies in Virginia and whether immigration consequences are considered in criminal cases.
6: I was hoping to come here to talk about my office policies, not be distracted by a campaign statement that was
7: not be distracted
6: a year before I was actually Commonwealth's attorney general.
7: And had any
6: cases that were mine.
2: Fairfax County Commonwealth Attorney Steve Descano pushing back on House Judiciary Chairman Jim Jordan, but he did apologize to the mother of a woman killed by an illegal immigrant who had been released despite a lengthy record. 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
10: 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Windy and upper 70s today. Chance for showers, maybe a thunderstorm this afternoon. A red flag warning goes into effect at noon. Your full KNSI forecast is on the way in moments. Good morning, I'm Jennifer Leverins. A former Princeton pastor will spend the rest of his life in prison for repeatedly sexually assaulting a child. A Douglas County, Wisconsin judge sentenced 65-year-old Jeffrey Charles to life without parole on Wednesday. Prosecutors say Charles assaulted the victim at his cabin in northwestern Wisconsin over 5 years, starting when the child was three. The assaults happened between 2005 and 2010 while Charles was a pastor of Neighbors to Nations Church in Princeton. A busy road construction season is ahead across Benton County, including an overhaul of a busy corridor in Sauk Rapids. Golden Spike Road getting a new surface and paved shoulders. A 7.5-mile segment from Sauk Rapids to Popple Creek will also be reclaimed and repaved. 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I'm Jennifer Leverins, KNSI News.
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12: 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I am Todd Simpson. The Twins and the Marlins once again today. First pitch at Target Field, 12:40 p.m. The Wild are done. They blew a 3-0 lead to lose the Colorado Avalanche in overtime 4-3 last night. So no more Wild for the rest of the season. And the Timberwolves take the Spurs to Game 6 tomorrow in Minnesota, 8:30 p.m. The Spurs lead that series 3-2. Todd Simpson, KNSI Sports.
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18: A fire weather watch begins at 11 a.m. tomorrow. A red flag warning begins at noon today. Chance of thunderstorms today. Otherwise, cloudy skies with a few peaks of sun. High temperatures reach up to 77. Winds out of the south, 10 to 20 miles per hour. I'm Staff Meteorologist Paul Frobley on KNSI. Currently 69.
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0: Jinping to come hang out in the good old U.S. of A. Play it.
1: Thank you again, President Xi, for this beautiful welcome. And tonight it is my honor to extend an invitation to you and Madam Peng to visit us at the White House this September 24th. And we look forward to it.
0: Clay, what do you think? Here we have not only this big meeting, but a follow-on meeting. We know Xi Jinping has been to the U.S. A bunch of times before. He did a state visit back in September of 2015 under the Obama administration. But Trump wants his turn.
2: Yeah, I hope it happens, because if it happens, it means that probably we're more likely to have peace. I think there's probably a recognition that Taiwan is not going to get invaded while President Trump is in office, but that at some point in time, it may occur. And again, to your point, that's the, if you want to go to one thing to be concerned about, to me, by far, that is the number one thing to be concerned about in the country right now. If you were worried about the economy collapsing, if you're worried about what could happen in a larger global landscape, it would be that. We'll talk about it a little bit more when we come back. If he comes here in late September, it's a sign, I think, that things are going pretty well. 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
5: KNSI News time is 11:30. Upper 70s this afternoon with increasing clouds and a chance for showers and thunderstorms. It'll be on the breezy side as well. A red flag warning goes into effect at noon. Your full KNSI forecast on the way in moments. Good morning. I'm Jennifer Leverins. The Stearns County Sheriff's Office investigating a building fire at an abandoned farm site in St. Augusta Wednesday night. Multiple calls came in just after 10:30 reporting flames at the property on County Road 136. Firefighters were able to put it out before it could spread. The cause is under investigation. Four people have been sentenced to probation and restitution after pleading guilty to stealing and damaging property belonging to federal agents in January. Lanisha Taylor received 60 days probation. James Lauer, Michael Johnson III, and Corey Carroll each placed on one-year probation. The four also ordered to collectively pay $1,600 in restitution to the FBI. Authorities say several people stole from an unmarked FBI vehicle parked in North Minneapolis. They're accused of taking an assault-style rifle, noise suppressor, handgun, ammunition, laptop computer, and personal items. Vehicles belonging to Immigration and Customs Enforcement agents were also vandalized. And a new transit facility coming to Waite Park and is expected to be operational sometime next year. Metrobus broke ground on its new facility designed to expand and improve the current Metrobus system through new routes and service improvements known as Metrobus Forward. Officials say the facility will be a new commitment to strengthening statewide transit access. And today's theme for Restaurant Week is never enough protein. Lots of meat offerings all around town, including at the Copper Kitchen, La Perla Market, and the Skatin' Place. For more on these and other stories, visit knsiradio.com, where you can also cast your vote daily in our America 250 listener poll for the moments that shaped our nation. I'm Jennifer Leverins, KNSI News.
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1: 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Now your local forecast from the Hanson Paving Weather Center.
10: A fire weather watch begins at 11 a.m. tomorrow. A red flag warning begins at noon today. Chance of thunderstorms today. Otherwise, cloudy skies with a few peaks of sun. High temperatures reach up to 77. Winds out of the south, 10 to 20 miles per hour. I'm Staff Meteorologist Paul Frombly on KNSI. Currently 69.
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11: Yes.

0: Coming up in a few minutes, our friend Steve Yates from the Heritage Foundation. He's going to talk to us all about China. He could even talk to us about it in Mandarin if he wants to. Xia, xia. So we could, we'll join with him, and also he'll have a big announcement. A big, very exciting, a beautiful announcement on the Clay and Buck Show about a project that he's got coming on that you guys should all be excited about. 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That's what we're doing there. So go please sign up. The coffee's delicious. The book is fabulous. Fabulous even, you could say. It's a good
1: There
0: work.
1: You go. And, it is really great that, coffee. Joanne in North Carolina wants to weigh in. Joanne, what you got for us?
2: Hi, guys. Well, I'm listening to you, and this is what I want to say. I want to ask you, you know, you talk about how many people are upset with President Trump. And I want to know, how do you get your information, and how many people do you actually talk to? Because I will tell you that I know thousands of people. I have a big following, not a huge following, but a big following on Facebook. And I know, and I have been in my hometown forever, and I talk to a lot of people. I'm well known. I and my husband, one income family, five kids, and we are very happy with President Trump, as are 99% of the people that I speak to. He told us it was going to be like this. He knew what he was going to do before he ever got into office. And he told us, he said, it's going to be hard at first. He said, but if we just get through that hard part, it's going to be better than ever. And yeah, gas prices are high, but I'm going to tell you something else too. I'm a repetitive shopper for seven people. I go to Walmart every time I shop. The prices have not really changed, and a lot of them have gone down. And
1: okay,
2: I have to watch my money.
1: How old are your kids?
2: Pardon?
1: How old are you? You said you have five kids. How old are your kids?
2: The youngest is 9. The oldest is 21. And their grandchildren that they're brothers. We've raised them since they were
1: okay,
2: babies.
1: Well, that's awesome. So here's what I would say. I'm in Tennessee. I'm a neighbor of you in North Carolina. You have a big, huge Senate race in North Carolina. It's one of the biggest Senate races that's going on. We want Michael Whatley to win. He is down right now, if you look, it appears, quite substantially to Roy Cooper. So that is Tom Tillis, who is a Republican senator, and he is not favored to win right now. People had to bust their butts, everybody all over North Carolina. When we're saying people are frustrated and people are upset, we're not necessarily talking about the most diehard of Trump supporters out there, but you have to win people who are persuadable. Trump won the persuadable in 2024. In order to maintain Senate and House control, he has to win 2026. And I appreciate the people you talk to, and I hope they all get out and vote. I think it's fair to say it's nervous for anybody out there who wants Republicans to stay in control of the House.
0: I'd vote for Trump if gas prices were $200 a barrel. But I'm not who Trump has to worry about in the midterm elections for the Republicans. That's the point, I think, that Clay is making in summation here. It's not about the people that love what Trump is doing. It's about the fair weather friend voters, if you will, the persuadables, the independents, the swing voters. And everyone who follows politics will tell you they are very price sensitive, and especially when it comes to gas. So it's not about people being mad at Trump. It's about people who could be mad at Trump.
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4: 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Hi, Michael. Inflation has been a key focus for markets. What did the latest CPI report show?
5: Well, Monica, inflation remained firm in April. Headline CPI rose 0.6% month over month, matching expectations. That was cooler than March's 0.9% surge, but still elevated. Energy was again a major driver, rising 3.8% after a much larger jump the prior month, reflecting the impact of the Iran war and the closure of the Strait of Hormuz. Shelter costs also rose 0.6%, while food prices increased 0.5%. Core CPI, which excludes food and energy, rose 0.4%, above expectations and the strongest reading since early 2025. So consumer inflation is not just about energy. We're seeing pressure in areas like shelter, apparel, and personal care.
4: Now, producer prices were also released. What did they tell us? And what does all of this mean for the Fed?
5: Producer prices were even hotter. Headline PPI rose 1.4% month over month, well above expectations and the biggest increase since March of 2022. Goods prices jumped, led by gasoline, while services prices also rose sharply. Core PPI, excluding food and energy, increased 1%, also much higher than expected. So inflation pressures are showing up for both consumers and producers. And recall, the Fed's dual mandate is stable prices and maximum employment. With the jobs still resilient and inflation firming, the Fed has less room to cut. The recently released Fed minutes show that holding rates steady will likely remain the path for now.
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9: Good afternoon, I'm Jake Judd in the KNSI Newsroom. Coming up on KNSI News, officials are warning about the risk of wildfire today. Wake Park is helping kids stay safe when they're home alone, and road work is gearing up in Benton County. 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
10: Warning from China. I'm Lisa Brady, Fox News, following the highlights of President Trump's visit.
11: China really spared no expense rolling out the red carpet for President Trump. He was also a very gracious guest here. However, at the state banquet, there were also warnings from Xi that were wrapped up in pleasantries.
10: Fox's Jackie Heinrich in Beijing, where a statement suggested possible conflict if the issue of Taiwan is not handled properly. Trade disputes and Iran were also discussed. The White House says President Xi made clear China is opposed to militarization of the Strait of Hormuz or any effort to charge a toll for its use. U.S. senators just giving unanimous approval to withholding their own pay during future government shutdowns. The resolution would not take effect until after the midterm elections. Similar bills have been proposed in the U.S. House. This follows recent record shutdowns with another budget fight possible later this year. The U.S. Border Patrol Chief Michael Banks is resigning, effective immediately, telling Fox News it's time to enjoy life and family and that he feels he got border security back on course. He has faced some controversy over enforcement policies and other allegations.
12: It comes following reports, including those in the Washington Examiner, that Banks had more than once traveled abroad and engaged the services of sex workers. Those allegations go back more than a decade. Banks had previously retired in 2023, but rejoined the agency last year.
10: Fox's Evan Brown, a man who spent years on death row for a 1997 killing, has just been granted bond by a judge in Oklahoma. This as Richard Glossop awaits retrial after the U.S. Supreme Court threw out his conviction last year. Glossop was nearly put to death several times and has drawn celebrity support, maintaining he's innocent in the death of his former boss, killed in what prosecutors say was a murder-for-hire scheme. America is listening to Fox News.
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9: 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It's partly sunny with a high near 77. Your full KNSI forecast is on the way in moments. Good afternoon. I'm Jake Judd. Dry, windy weather over the next 48 hours is sparking a red flag warning and a fire weather watch. The red flag warning is in effect across much of central Minnesota until 4 o'clock today, including Benton and Stearns counties. A fire weather watch goes into effect from 11 a.m. to 9 p.m. Friday. Forecasters warn the combination of low humidity, warm temperatures, and strong winds means any fires that do develop will spread rapidly and is advising against any outdoor burning. The Waite Park Police Department is offering a Home Alone safety class for kids next month. The class is aimed at kids ages 9 through 12, and topics covered include kitchen safety, fire safety, basic first aid, and calling 911. It's set for Tuesday, June 23rd at the Community Park Pavilion. The cost is $20 and includes lunch and supplies. Space is limited, and the registration deadline is June 16th. Learn more at knsiradio.com. Benton County is gearing up for a busy road construction season. Several major projects are on tap for 2026, including bridge replacements, a new roundabout, and pavement work across the county. The most significant project this summer is a new roundabout at the intersection of County Highway 29 and Mayhew Lake Road. That intersection will close in early June, with a reopening expected just before school starts in the fall. Two bridges are also on the replacement list. The County Highway 12 bridge over Little Rock Creek and the County Highway 13 bridge over the Elk River. For more on these and other stories, visit knsiradio.com, which is also where you can vote in our America 250 listener poll for the most influential moments that shaped our country. I'm Jake Judd, KNSI News.
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15: 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I am Todd Simpson. The Twins and the Marlins once again today. First pitch at Target Field, 12:40 p.m. The Wild are done. They blew a 3-0 lead to lose the Colorado Avalanche in overtime, 4-3 last night. So no more Wild for the rest of the season. And the Timberwolves take the Spurs to Game 6 tomorrow in Minnesota, 8:30 p.m. The Spurs lead that series 3-2. Todd Simpson, KNSI Sports.
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3: 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Now your local forecast from the Hanson Paving Weather Center.
17: A red flag warning continues until 4 p.m. this afternoon. Overcast this afternoon with a chance for storms. Daytime highs approaching 77. Winds out of the south, 10 to 20 miles per hour. Slight chance of thunderstorms tonight. Lows dip down to about 53. I'm staff meteorologist Paul Trombley on KNSI. Right now, 75.
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0: Well, first of all, yeah, we've got Senator Dave McCormick, Pennsylvania, in the third hour. But Kamala Harris has weighed in on the Electoral College, on the decision about whether Puerto Rico or Washington, D.C. should become states, and on whether the Supreme Court should be packed. If you are wondering, maybe Clay and Buck are exaggerating when they say what might happen if Democrats take back control of the White House and the Senate. I don't think we are. And we will talk about that when we return and the significance of all of that. 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
2: 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It's partly sunny with a high near 77. Your full KNSI forecast is on the way in moments. Good afternoon. I'm Jake Judd. Minnesota lawmakers are moving to toughen penalties for people who impersonate police officers. The effort comes after the June assassination of former House Speaker Melissa Hortman and the attempted killing of State Senator John Hoffman. Prosecutors say the suspect posed as a police officer before attacking the two lawmakers and their families in their homes overnight. The measure passed the Minnesota Senate unanimously on Wednesday after clearing the House in April. It's now headed to Governor Tim Walz's desk for his signature. The Tri-County Humane Society is holding a series of low-cost microchip clinics around the area through September. The first one is next Tuesday afternoon at St. Cloud City Hall. Each microchip costs $10 plus tax, and all clinics are walk-in only. You can find the full schedule at knsiradio.com. Big changes in public transit are on the way to the St. Cloud area. Construction on the new Metro bus facility started Wednesday to improve access for all riders, including those who rely on paratransit services. The project is part of a broader effort called Metro Bus Forward, which will update existing routes and add service next year. The Senate has confirmed Kevin Warsh as chairman of the Federal Reserve. The vote to confirm Warsh on Wednesday brings new leadership to the world's most powerful central bank at a moment fraught with global economy problems. Warsh's nomination faces uncertainty after Republican Senator Tom Tillis of North Carolina threatened to block it while the Justice Department investigated Fed Chair Jerome Powell. For more on these and other stories, visit knsiradio.com, which is also where you can vote in our America 250 listener poll for the most influential moments that shaped our country. I'm Jake Judd, KNSI News.
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0: 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Now your local forecast from the Hanson Paving Weather Center.
5: A red flag warning continues until 4 p.m. this afternoon. Overcast this afternoon with a chance for storms. Daytime highs approaching 77. Winds out of the south, 10 to 20 miles per hour. Slight chance of thunderstorms. Tonight, lows dip down to about 53. I'm Staff Meteorologist Paul Trombley on KNSI. Right now, 75.
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0: Welcome back in, Clay Travis, Buck Sexton Show. Appreciate all of you as we are rolling through the Thursday edition of the program. We've been talking a lot about what's going on in Beijing. It is right now around 2 in the morning. First full day in Beijing seems to have gone well. Stock market moving to record highs. We're going to talk with Dave McCormick, Senator from Pennsylvania, one of the ultimate battleground states. When we come back next hour, I'm going to play you Kamala talking about expanding the Supreme Court, about adding statehood for Puerto Rico and Washington, D.C., so Democrats could add 4 senators, and also the idea of abolishing the Electoral College. All of that we're going to play for you at the top of the next hour, but James in Texas has been waiting for a while. He's got a take on Iran. What you got for us, James?
1: Hey, guys. Want your old thoughts on this. One of the early things President Trump, who I voted 3 times for, said with the war with Iran was he wanted to fix what presidents in the past have always kicked down the road. I want your guys' thoughts on if we make a deal that leaves the IRGC in control of Iran, didn't we just kick the ball down the road?
0: Yes. Thank you for the call. Buck has talked about the mowing the grass strategy. I think we're going to be in the mowing the grass world with Iran if the same leadership, the IRGC, remains in control just with new figureheads. I don't think there's any doubt. I don't think there's any way to escape that that would be the ultimate reality. But if we've also taken away their ability to ever have nuclear weapons, well, then that is obviously a very significant outcome as well. We will discuss that in the third hour when we return. We'll ask Senator Dave McCormick of Pennsylvania what he thinks about that, what's going on the ground. And again, Kamala floats incredibly radical policies. I think she's going to be the nominee in 28. Buck thinks I'm crazy. We'll discuss next.
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7: Good afternoon. I'm Jake Judd in the KNSI Newsroom. Coming up on KNSI News, a fire destroys a building in St. Augusta. A St. Cloud restaurant is going out, and lawmakers are being lobbied to pass a gun control bill. 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
2: 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When you...
4: The status of Iran. I'm Lisa Brady, Fox News. After reports, the regime still has most of its missiles and launchers available for use. The CENTCOM commander tells lawmakers there are inaccurate open source numbers.
8: I think what also is not taken into consideration is more than just the numbers. It's the command and control that's been shattered.
4: Admiral Brad Cooper at a Senate hearing as a tug of war continues over the Strait of Hormuz. President Trump telling Fox's Sean Hannity China's president offered to help.
9: He did offer. He said, if I can be of any help at all, I would like to be of help.
10: Because, he did say that.
9: Yeah, he did say that. And look, anybody that buys that much oil has obviously got some kind of a relationship with him.
4: That interview airs 9 Eastern tonight as the president prepares to wrap up his meetings in Beijing, where Taiwan and trade have also come up. Key U.S. business leaders are also there attending the state banquet earlier today, U.S. time. An appeal to Congress from the mother of Stephanie Minter, the Virginia woman stabbed to death at a bus stop in February. The suspect is in the U.S. illegally and had multiple prior arrests.
11: Please do not let her story be ignored. Do not let another family stand where I am standing. Make changes. Take responsibility. Protect your community.
4: The Fairfax County Commonwealth Attorney Steve Descano offering condolences to her during the House hearing, but pushing back when Judiciary Committee Chair Jim Jordan pointed out his website pledge to consider immigration consequences in criminal cases was recently changed.
12: My policies do not say that we do not prosecute people.
13: Well, if you're proud of your policies, why'd you change your website?
12: Because that's not my policy. As I told you, sir, that is a campaign statement that I made before I was Commonwealth Attorney.
13: It had been up for 6 years. A week after we send you a letter saying we want you to come testify, shazam, you change it.
4: The Justice Department is investigating Descano's office. 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
7: KNSI News time is 1:02, partly sunny with a high near 77. Your full KNSI forecast is on the way in moments. Good afternoon, I'm Jake Judd. A late-night fire destroyed a shed at an abandoned farm site in St. Augusta. Dispatchers received several calls just after 10:30 Wednesday night as the structure burned. The St. Augusta Fire Department extinguished the flames before they could spread to other structures on the property. The Stearns County Sheriff's Office is investigating the cause of the fire. A St. Cloud dining staple is closing its doors. Hu Hot Mongolian Grill has announced it will permanently close this Memorial Day. The restaurant did not provide a reason for the closure, but said customers with value connection certificates or gift cards should use them before Monday, May 25th. Several Twin Cities emergency room workers are urging the Minnesota legislature to vote on a gun bill. Several pediatric trauma surgeons attended a news conference yesterday at a local hospital. The group of physicians says last year's deadly mass shooting at Annunciation Catholic School and Church still bothers them. Last week, a ban on assault weapons and high-capacity magazines passed the Minnesota Senate, but there's no sign that the House will act. The bill is currently in a holding pattern. A new transit facility is coming to Waite Park and is expected to be operational sometime next year. Metro Bus broke ground in its new facility designed to expand and improve current Metro Bus system through new routes and service improvements known as Metro Bus Forward. Officials say the facility will be a new commitment to strengthening statewide transit access. For more on these and other stories, visit knsiradio.com, which is also where you can vote in our America 250 listener poll for the most influential moments that shaped our country. I'm Jake Judd, KNSI News.
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18: 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They know water from the bottom to the tap. I am Todd Simpson. The Twins and the Marlins once again today. First pitch at Target Field, 12:40 p.m. The Wild are done. They blew a 3-0 lead to lose the Colorado Avalanche in overtime 4-3 last night. So no more Wild for the rest of the season. And the Timberwolves take the Spurs to Game 6 tomorrow in Minnesota, 8:30 p.m. The Spurs lead that series 3-2. Todd Simpson, KNSI Sports.
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2: 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Now your local forecast from the Hanson Paving Weather Center.
20: A red flag warning continues until 4 p.m. this afternoon. Overcast this afternoon with a chance for storms. Daytime highs approaching 77. Winds out of the south, 10 to 20 miles per hour. Slight chance of thunderstorms tonight. Lows dip down to about 53. I'm staff meteorologist Paul Trombley on KNSI. Right now, it's 78 degrees.
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0: Are there any black women that would vote for Gavin Newsom in the audience? I bet there's not a one. Let's see. Tunnel to Towers, although he is diabolically handsome. Tunnel to Towers makes a tremendous difference with all the work that they do. We are helping to schedule already our events in the fall with them. I was texting with producer Allie about this last night because I want to make sure we do as much as we possibly can to help them, especially heroes like United States Army Specialist Anthony Vargas. After the terror attacks of 9/11, he served honorably, dreamed of one day being a member of the NYPD, but he was killed instantly when an LED detonated near his unit. He left behind his wife, Louisa, their kids, and his siblings. It's the 25th anniversary year now of 9/11. Honor all sorts of people like our incredible specialist, Anthony Vargas. You can join Buck and me at T2T.org. That's T, the number 2T.org.
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2: 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It's partly sunny with a high near 77. Your full KNSI forecast is on the way in moments. Good afternoon. I'm Jake Judd. The National Weather Service has issued a red flag warning and a fire weather watch for the area as dry, windy weather is sparking fire concerns across the region. The red flag warning is in effect across much of central Minnesota until 4 o'clock, including Benton and Stearns counties. A fire weather watch goes into effect from 11 a.m. to 9 p.m. Friday. Forecasters warn against any outdoor burning due to the combination of low humidity, warm temperatures, and strong winds. The Stearns County Sheriff's Office is investigating a building fire that occurred at an abandoned farm site in St. Augusta the previous night. Multiple calls came in at 10:34 p.m. reporting flames at the property on County Road 136. St. Augusta firefighters were able to put out the blaze before it could spread. The cause of the fire remains under investigation. The former pastor of Neighbors to Nations Church in Princeton will spend the rest of his life in prison for repeatedly sexually assaulting a young child. A Douglas County was Wisconsin judge sentenced 65-year-old Jeffrey Anthony Charles to life without parole Wednesday. Prosecutors say the assaults happened over a five-year span at Charlie's cabin in northwestern Wisconsin and started when the victim was three. Charles was also found guilty of third-degree sexual abuse in Iowa in 1997. Fans of Hu Hot Mongolian Grill will have one last chance to enjoy its food before it closes. The restaurant announced that it will shut down operations on Memorial Day, though no specific reason was given for the closure. For more on these and other stories, visit knsiradio.com, which is also where you can vote in our America 250 listener poll for the most influential moments that shaped our country. I'm Jake Judd, KNSI News.
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0: Welcome back here to Clay and Buck. We got some calls. Here we go. Donna in Virginia, African-American woman who agrees with Clay about Kamala. Oh, my. Let's go, Donna. What's going on?
1: Yeah, unfortunately, Clay is correct. Any black woman that will vote Democratic just because will vote for Kamala, especially the angry college-educated ones. And I can say this. As a black woman with a master's degree in education.
0: What you don't think they'll vote for handsome Gavin, though? I mean, you know, what about that smile?
1: No, Kamala first. Even though they may not even like her, but they'll vote for her first because she's a black woman.
2: Donna, thank you. Donna in Virginia. Dan in Tampa says, I don't know anything about black women. He's married to one. He disagrees, I guess, with Donna, too. Dan, fire away.
3: Yeah, I disagree with Donna wholeheartedly. Kamala, first of all, doesn't even admit she's black. Secondly, the way she disrespected the black community by not even coming out giving a concession speech and left all the people at Howard looking stupid. Thirdly, Morgan said he's not giving her another penny. He's a huge Democratic donor. And fourthly, when she said Beyonce was going to give a concert and Beyonce said two words and got off the stage, she's burnt her car with black people. We're exhausted with her. She's not a black woman. She doesn't claim to be a black woman. We don't identify her as a black woman.
2: That's a strong take from Dan in Tampa. That was funny, Buck. Do you remember when they advertised Beyonce was going to show up and then she didn't perform at all? That was kind of remarkable. And Trump was right. Kamala made a big deal of being Indian. She's half Indian, half black. And then she pivoted in a big way and decided that she wanted to identify as black primarily for the campaign. We will see. Put a pin in this one. Not going to shock you, Buck. I think I'm right. More fun tomorrow.
4: Speaking truth and having fun. 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
2: Don't touch that dial. 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
8: Good afternoon. I'm Jake Judd in the KNSI newsroom. Coming up on KNSI News, a former pastor from Princeton is heading to prison for being a pedophile. Sentences were handed down for breaking into ICE vehicles, and a main road in St. Cloud is getting its lanes shrunk. Those stories and more in 2 minutes. 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
4: 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When you...
9: And China on the same page. I'm Lisa Brady, Fox News. The White House says both countries agree Iran cannot have a nuclear weapon. Presidents Trump and Xi discussing the Strait of Hormuz, along with economic cooperation and fentanyl, before a banquet that also included U.S. business leaders.
10: In his toast to Xi Jinping at the state dinner, President Trump referred to him as a friend, saying the two countries had
11: one of the most consequential relationships in world history,
10: and inviting the Chinese leader to Washington in September. A Chinese summary of today's meeting had President Xi describing Taiwan as the most important issue in U.S.-China relations. The White House summary didn't mention Taiwan at all.
9: Fox's Jonathan Savage. President Trump calls the talks extremely positive. The CDC just confirming 41 people in the U.S. are now being monitored for hantavirus. However, there are no active cases of it in the U.S. This after 18 people from an infected cruise were sent to two medical facilities in Nebraska and Atlanta. State lawmakers pushing for a vote on gun legislation in Minnesota are set to try a different tactic tonight.
12: Minnesota House Democrats preparing to host a sit-in if Republican Speaker Lisa Damith doesn't present a gun ban bill that passed the Democrat-controlled state Senate May 4th. State Rep. Samantha Sensor-Murrah saying the sit-in
13: for everyone across Minnesota who has lost someone to gun violence.
12: The bill, in the wake of last summer's deadly mass shooting at a Minneapolis church and school at the hands of a suicidal transgender shooter. Opponents of the bill say it targets commonly owned firearms, turns law-abiding Minnesotans into criminals, and builds a state-run registry of every gun owner. That the bill does nothing to stop criminals who already ignore current laws.
9: Fox's Jeff Manasso. The crash of a small medical plane under investigation in New Mexico, where four people were killed, and a fire associated with the crash has grown to about 30 acres in dry, windy conditions. 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
8: KNSI News time is 2:02, partly sunny with a high near 77. Your full KNSI forecast is on the way in moments. Good afternoon. I'm Jake Judd. A former Princeton pastor will spend the rest of his life in prison for repeatedly sexually assaulting a child. A Douglas County, Wisconsin judge sentenced 65-year-old Jeffrey Anthony Charles to life without parole on Wednesday. Prosecutors say Charles assaulted the victim at his cabin in northwestern Wisconsin over 5 years, starting when the child was 3 years old. The assaults occurred between 2005 and 2010 while Charles was pastor of Neighbors to Nations Church in Princeton. Charles also was convicted of third-degree sexual abuse in Iowa in 1997. Four people have been sentenced to probation and restitution after pleading guilty to stealing and damaging property belonging to federal agents in January. Lanisha Taylor received 60 days of probation. James Lohr, Michael Johnson III, and Corey Carroll were each placed on one-year probation. The four are also ordered to collectively pay $1,600 in restitution to the FBI. Authorities say several people stole from an unmarked FBI vehicle parked in North Minneapolis. They're accused of taking an assault-style rifle, a noise suppressor, a handgun, ammunition, a laptop computer, and personal items. Heads up for St. Cloud drivers. The city's engineering department announced that there will be an intermittent single-block closure on West St. Germain Street. Those closures will be in place between 4th Avenue and 9th Avenue from 7 a.m. to 3:30 today and tomorrow for tree planting efforts in the area. Motorists are encouraged to plan and use caution when traveling downtown. The Tri-County Humane Society has scheduled a series of low-cost microchip clinics around the area through September. The first one is next Tuesday from 2:30 to 5:30 at the St. Cloud City Hall. Each microchip costs $10 plus tax, and all clinics are walk-in only. Additional clinics are scheduled in June at Whitney Senior Center, July in Sauk Rapids, August in Waite Park, and September at Wolfstock in St. Cloud. For more on these and other stories, visit knsiradio.com, which is also where you can vote in our America 250 listener poll for the most influential moments that shaped our country. I'm Jake Judd, KNSI News.
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17: A red flag warning continues until 4 p.m. this afternoon. Chance of rain this afternoon. Otherwise, overcast. Highs level off around 79. Winds out of the south, 10 to 20 miles per hour. Partly cloudy skies tonight. Slight chance for isolated showers. Lows around 53. I'm Staff Meteorologist Paul Trombley on KNSI. Currently 79.
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2: 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Jamie Markley, David Van Camp, Scott Robbins.
23: Yep.
2: How many times are we going to hear high-stakes meeting with Jada?
23: Oh, a lot. Yeah.
2: Yeah.
24: Well, how about all the pomp and circumstance last night, though, when he showed up? Holy cow.
2: What, with all the kids out there dancing?
24: Cheering and dancing and the band. And
2: Mao overlooking the whole thing? Holy crap!
24: I know. I swear I saw him wink.
2: Whoa, boy.
24: Yeah. No, it was weird, man. I didn't expect that. Red carpet was rolled out. It was
23: Well, they know their audience. And they know Trump likes that kind of stuff.
24: No, he does. No question about that. Holy cow.
2: Yes.
24: I was very surprised at that, though.
2: But like the big mural of Mao?
24: Yeah.
2: I mean, that guy was responsible for a whole lot of death, you know?
23: Well, dude, yeah. Famine, torture. The guy killed at least, what, 50 to 60 million people?
2: Yes.
23: During his revolution?
2: But still, held in high regard.
24: Oh, well, yeah.
2: In China?
23: The founder. And parts of the U.S., including academia.
2: This is true.
24: And the mayor of New York.
2: Okay. Mm-hmm. So she says that he wants to help with Iran?
23: Yeah, well, I mean, there's always a lot of lip service, right, that goes along with what the Chinese are going to say. And there's a lot of lip service that Trump will give to the Chinese as well. Because everybody kind of knows this is a competitive environment. We are adversaries on the world stage on almost every level or every single facet of world domination.
2: Mm-hmm.
23: But, you know, hey, we want to try to keep it together for the kids. And so President Trump, sitting down with Sean Hannity, says that, of course, they talked about the Iran situation and the Strait of Hormuz.
2: Okay.
25: He would like to see a deal, man. He would like to see a deal, man. And he did offer, he said, if I can be of any help at all, I would like to be of help.
26: Because, he did say that.
25: Yeah, he did say that. And look, anybody that buys that much oil has obviously got some kind of a relationship with him. But he said, I would love to be a help. If I could be of any help whatsoever, he'd like to see the Hormuz Strait open. He said, if I could be of any help whatsoever, I would like to help.
2: He's also helped them get closer to having a nuke.
23: Well, that too, yeah.
24: Yeah.
2: Yeah. Yeah.
24: Well, you take the good with the bad, you know.
2: Yeah. Well, and she also sort of threw down the threat when it comes to Taiwan. Like, it'd get worse.
24: Hands off Taiwan. Yep.
2: Yeah. And what Trump is basically saying, we're not changing our policy there.
24: Mm-hmm.
2: Like, that's a battle we'll fight later on. Because that's going to come to a head at some point. You just know quite when.
24: Mm-hmm.
2: So you got all that going on. Keeping an eye on that. Meanwhile, legacy media not exactly breaking down the doors, covering the whistleblower of all the COVID crap from the CIA yesterday.
24: Yeah, pretty quiet.
2: That should have been a huge story.
24: I agree. Yep.
2: But not so much.
24: Mm-mm.
2: Just kind of buried.
1: But James Erdman's the guy's name, the whistleblower. And, you know, hearing a lot of his testimony and going back over it later on, this should be pretty damning. And it's one of those things, again, where most people in the United States, if you were just ask them, no political affiliation, anything, hey, would you want to know this story if it were available to you? Something about the CIA helping cover up the origins of COVID. I got to believe most people say, well, yeah, I'd like to know about that. But media is trying to just keep that buried as much as possible. But here was the whistleblower talking about Fauci.
3: Dr. Fauci's role in the cover-up was intentional. Dr. Fauci influenced the analytical process and findings by leveraging his position to ensure the IC consulted with a conflicted list of curated subject matter experts, public health officials, and scientists.
1: Yeah. And something, you know, if you're listening right now, you probably already know this. But there are a lot of people in the United States that don't know it. And Rand Paul, you know, kind of put it out there.
24: Oh, boy.
1: As far as, you know, all of a sudden you had people changing their minds about this early on with COVID. Yeah. He lays it out.
5: How can Anthony Fauci objectively comment on a discussion of COVID origins when he approved the very funding that may have caused the pandemic virus? He referred to the idea that the pandemic originating in the lab was a conspiracy, that it was a conspiracy theory. Dr. Fauci convened the now infamous February 1st, 2020 call. Some scientists on that call privately raised serious concerns about a laboratory origin. Yet, ironically, those same scientists later co-authored the proximal origin paper, which publicly dismissed the lab leak hypothesis. One author received a $9 million grant from Dr. Fauci's own agency after he changed his opinion from lab leak on the private phone call to natural origin in public.
1: Yeah. You would think people would want to know that.
24: Yes. You're not only criticizing Dr. Fauci.
1: Yes.
24: You're criticizing science, sir.
1: Well, yeah, sure. That's what he said.
24: That's right.
1: Of course. I'm above reproach.
24: Yeah, that's right.
1: When it comes to all of this.
23: Well, I remember, you know, taking biology and in high school, the teacher would always say, open up your Fauci textbook.
24: Yeah.
23: Because Fauci and science are synonymous, right?
1: Oh, gosh. Yeah.
24: It says there right in the book, mm-hmm. where Fauci created science.
1: And I know, David, you're going to say nothing's going to happen. Probably won't.
23: Nothing's going to happen.
24: Come on, man. Something's got to happen. Something, no. Right?
1: Some people think that maybe something will happen with Fauci.
24: Well, it has to.
23: Oh, I don't.
24: You can't allow this to happen again.
1: I agree.
24: You got to make an example of this guy. You have to.
1: Senator Ron Johnson, he was ticked. And I mean, it's a good soundbite. Again, you wonder if anything's going
20: to
1: happen.
20: I'm calling on CIA Director Radcliffe and this person to apologize to Chairman Paul and this committee. This is not political theater. I have years and years and years of built-up frustration of agencies like the CIA, Department of Justice, the FBI, HHS, snubbing our oversight, giving us the big middle finger.
1: Yes. Saying, we're not going to pay attention to that.
23: Yeah.
1: When they're trying to get to the truth on something.
24: It's amazing.
1: I know. Well, he's also talked about as far as vaccine injury or death, and he wants the media to pay attention to that. I don't think that's ever going to happen. Do you know how much pharmaceutical companies spend on network TV?
23: Oh, yeah.
1: And even cable TV news shows? Mm-hmm. I don't expect it, but he said,
20: I need the mainstream media, CBS, ABC, CNN, to step forward and start covering what is a major scandal. How many thousands, tens, hundreds of thousands of people are permanently disabled or possibly lost their life because our FDA hid the fact that there were safety signals screaming at them with the COVID injection. So again, you can't answer all my questions in terms of who's, but we need to figure out who is running this deep state.
1: Yeah. And like David said, probably nothing happened.
23: Nothing's going to happen, no.
1: Yeah.
24: God.
23: And the reason I think that is because what Fauci at all, and I don't think Fauci has become kind of the figurehead for a lot of it.
1: Yes.
23: But there is a whole lot of clandestine medical research going on, especially in the bioweapons sphere. It may not be specifically, hey, this lab has been set up to create a bioweapon, but it's all kind of intertwined with one another. But we have these like really high tech, really hazardous labs that are working on stuff that most Americans don't want to know about. And honestly, around the world, if you were to expose America's bioweapons program, which doesn't technically exist,
0: right,
23: we only study pathogens.
1: Yes.
23: That's what's being protected, which is why nothing will ever happen to the people who are associated with it.
1: Yeah. But good news as far as viruses, the Hanna virus. There was an update this morning. I got this from Strahan, just so you know.
6: Breaking news overnight, the Hanta virus outbreak. The one American who tested positive for the virus has been cleared to move out of isolation in Nebraska after testing negative.
1: See, that's good news. There you go. You feel better, Scott?
24: Yes.
1: Okay. Good.
23: I'm nervous.
1: Why are you nervous now?
23: Well, because how do you just test positive and then test negative? You got over the Hanta virus? I thought this thing lasted a while.
1: Nah, he's over it now.
24: Well, you get positives and negatives.
23: Right.
24: So they have to go back and do it two or three times to make sure.
1: Yeah.
24: That's what's going on.
1: But it seems like he's out of the woods. Yeah. That's good news.
24: Well, I mean, they've got everybody's got at least one of their employees right outside the hospital in Omaha doing live shots.
1: Oh, yeah.
24: So it's been a boon to the economy of Omaha, Nebraska.
1: Oh, yeah.
24: Bringing the whole crew and hotels and food and all that. Yeah.
1: Well, is it Dr. Siegel that's on Fox?
24: Yeah.
23: Yeah.
1: Man, Robin's just merciless on this guy the other day because he's colored his hair a little bit. You're like, what is he doing?
24: I think you're talking about Dr. Oz.
1: No, we're talking about
24: Siegel?
1: Yeah.
24: Yeah, I guess he did color his hair. Yeah, Oz didn't.
1: No, Oz didn't. Oz is just
24: Oz
1: letting
24: used
1: it go.
24: To, but he doesn't now.
1: No, he's just gray now.
24: Right. No,
1: but Siegel did, and you're like, what is that? It looks ridiculous.
24: Well, it does. It does look ridiculous. Yeah, because we've seen him before with a different colored hair.
1: Yeah.
24: That's the thing. You can't, that's why if you're a bald guy and you get the rug or whatever you're going to get on your head, holes drilled in it, you're going to show up and people already know you're bald. You're going to look, hair. They're going to think it's fake. It is.
1: Not if it's plugs. Not if it's a transplant. I mean, it's real. It just took it from another part of your head and put it on top.
24: Yeah.
1: Then it's like, well, does the flow look good or not?
24: It doesn't.
1: No. For some people, it does.
24: It doesn't.
1: Okay.
24: No, it doesn't. You can always tell. Always.
1: What if someone could give you one that would look good?
24: I'd
1: give
24: it
1: a shot.
24: Because, no, you would. I would be the laughing stock.
1: What do you mean?
24: Walk around with a full head of hair like I got one. Everybody already knows.
1: Well, it takes a while. I think it takes like a year to grow.
24: Listen, it is chia-ish. You keep, you have to feed the thing, and it's got a life of its own.
1: You got to feed it. Oh, my gosh. That's great.
24: Oh, boy.
1: Other news out there. Okay. A Democrat did not say this. Why can't ICE just get people from the jails?
23: Yeah.
1: That's not true.
23: Yeah, Democrat Representative Jamie Raskin, during a hearing, accidentally sounded a lot like Border Czar Tom Homan.
1: Okay, roll it.
7: But I'm curious, why can ICE not pick up, with its massive resources, why can they not pick up the prisoners while they are still being held?
1: Oh, my goodness.
7: Or right before they're about to be released or at the point of discharge. I don't really understand that.
1: They won't let them.
23: Yeah.
24: No.
23: Look up sanctuary policies. Your party is all about them, Representative Raskin. I mean, come on. Because that's like for even before President Trump won the election, Tom Homan was out there on the campaign trail on behalf of then candidate Trump saying, yeah, we want to go in the jails. That's safest for the alien. It's safest for us. It's safer for the community. Yeah, let us in the jails, and sanctuary cities are going to have a problem because they're not going to let us into the jails. He has said that a million times.
24: That's quite frankly, the dumbest thing I've ever heard him say.
1: Well, it's
24: and
1: just,
24: he said a lot of dumb things, but that everybody knows that.
1: You would think.
24: He's got to know that, doesn't he?
1: Yes.
24: I mean, this is not some new light bulb that went off over his head. You know what we ought to do.
1: I understand, but every once in a while, you know, you'll get one of those on-the-street interviews with people that are out protesting or something, and they ask these people questions, and you see just how dumb they are.
24: That is true.
1: They are probably going, yeah, why don't they just do that?
23: Why don't they just go, do you like your sanctuary city policies? I do. Well, why don't they just let them in the, get them in the jails?
1: Unreal. Man, oh, man.
24: Man.
1: Yep, going to be free hair transplants for... Illegals next.
24: Yeah, right.
1: Better believe it. The five stories we're watching today coming right up.
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13: Okay, number five, Kevin Warsh has been confirmed by the U.S. Senate to become the next chairman of the Federal Reserve. Number four, the Israeli government will initiate a defamation lawsuit against the New York Times over columnist Nicholas Kristof's article. In his article, he claimed that Israel had trained dogs to rape Palestinians.
24: Yeah, I heard this.
1: Whoa.
24: Yeah.
13: I mean, isn't it weird? Like, just a few years ago, the New York Times and a whole lot of other people, not just liberals, were laughing about the theory of Jewish space lasers. And now, apparently, the American left has embraced the idea of Jewish rape dogs. It's a bizarre world.
1: That it really is,
24: incredible story. Yeah.
13: Number three, U.S. Central Command said 67 commercial vessels have been redirected as part of the U.S. military blockade on Iranian ports. Also, Central Command, number two, Admiral Brad Cooper said that Operation Epic Fury has cut off Iran's support to terrorist groups in the region because, well, they are otherwise indisposed. And number one, President Trump had the big, what are we calling it? The high stakes meeting with Chinese President Xi Jinping, and says Xi should or would like to help open the Strait of Hormuz. I will believe it when I see it. Those are the top five stories that we're watching today. 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
1: I have to see a couple of stories, and I thought of each one of you guys with different stories. David, raising a kid costs as much as $300,000 over 18 years. That's what they're saying now.
24: Yeah, it's always that.
13: Like, what actually goes into all of that is what's always the funny question to me, or the interesting question, because, I mean, I believe it.
1: I mean, you got insurance, you got food, you got health care.
24: Automobile usually gets bigger.
1: There's that. Yeah. There's home costs. There's also if you got child care.
24: Yeah. Man, no kid. That was expensive when my daughter was little. I can't imagine what it is now.
1: And, you know, again, you're looking at Hawaii. That's like $40,000 a year. That's how expensive that is. And then you're looking at Mississippi where it's the cheapest. But again, I would tell you what all goes into it, but it's behind a paywall, and I'm not doing that. Well, Business Insider.
24: $40,000 a year in Hawaii?
1: Yes.
24: Wow.
1: Not been to Hawaii. I've had friends that have been there. Have you ever heard anyone say, you know, it's reasonably priced?
13: No.
24: No, but I didn't know child care was that expensive.
1: Not child care. It's just everything together.
24: Together. Yeah. Okay, got it. They need a Learing Center or two.
1: Yeah, no kidding.
24: Help out.
1: That would definitely help out. Yeah. And then I happen to see this story that reminded me of you, Scott, just because I thought your reaction would be good. And you're not a huge fan of Ashley Judd.
24: No.
1: Did you see where she celebrated her 58th birthday by having a 12th birthday party? And some people are wondering if that's going to be a trend.
24: What?
1: Yes, she posted a bunch of pictures and videos showing how her inner 12-year-old celebrated.
24: Oh, sit down. Just stop it.
1: Singing, square dancing, reading affirmations, and lip-syncing Hall & Oates into a hairbrush.
13: You know, that... Yeah, she just saw the success of the Michael Jackson biopic and is like, when I kick it, I want that kind of treatment. So I'm going to go creepy.
1: She said, I don't remember any of my childhood birthdays, but she did say she remembers that time in her life. And she saw this party as a chance to reclaim what was missing back then. She said, at home, there was no parent or adult supporting, nurturing, guiding, reinforcing my learning, delighting in, or protecting. So
24: enough.
1: Okay. This is the Markley Van Camp.

0: Yeah, somebody's going to chew for the first time and puke. Yeah, that's good times.
1: Hide them in a plastic
0: bag. Good for everybody, of course. Okay, a couple of news updates. A couple of audio clips you're going to want to hear. And what's your story? Coming right up.
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4: 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Some rain and possibly a rumble of thunder on the way with a high near 77. Your full KNSI forecast is on the way in moments. Good afternoon. I'm Jake Judd. If you're traveling through downtown St. Cloud this week, expect some delays on West St. Germain Street. Intermittent single-block closures will be in place between 4th Avenue and 9th Avenue from 7 a.m. till 3:30 p.m. today and tomorrow for tree planting. Drivers should allow extra time and watch for crews working in the area. A busy road construction season is ahead across Benton County, including an overhaul of busy corridors in Sauk Rapids. Golden Spike Road will get new surface and paved shoulders. A 7.5-mile segment from Sauk Rapids to Popple Creek will also be reclaimed and repaved. The road will stay open, but drivers should expect lane restrictions and flaggers at various points. The most significant project this summer is a new roundabout at the intersection of County Highway 29 and Mayhew Lake Road. 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For meat cravers and protein lovers around town, Visit Greater St. Cloud Marketing Manager Rachel Foes said that the day will feature a variety of different selections.
5: There's so many wonderful different protein options that you can have in this area, and a lot of people do it really, really well. So we wanted to give them a space to highlight that.
4: 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Allegiant Air's $1.5 billion merger with Minnesota-based Sun Country Airlines was finalized on Wednesday, ending Sun Country's 43-year run as a local airline. The outcome was expected after shareholders from both airlines approved the deal last week. Executives say the two will continue to fly under separate banners for the next several months while waiting for final federal approval. The plan is to eventually drop the Sun Country name and operate as Allegiant. For more on these and other stories, visit knsiradio.com, which is also where you can vote in our America 250 listener poll for the most influential moments that shaped our country. I'm Jake Judd, KNSI News.
6: This is a Bloomberg Money Minute. Boeing shares are down nearly 5% on word from President Trump that China has agreed to buy 200 planes from Boeing in a multi-billion dollar deal that would mark the nation's first purchase of U.S.-made commercial jets in nearly a decade. The purchase was fewer than investors were anticipating. Chinese airlines were expected to order as many as 500 737 MAX jets, as well as some wide-body aircraft. Cerebras Systems shares jumped 89% in its trading debut today after the artificial intelligence chipmaker and data center firm raised $5.5 billion in the year's largest initial public offering yet. And U.S. import and export prices surged in April by the most in 4 years on oil market pressures tied to the Iran conflict. Labor statistics data shows the import price index rose 1.9% from the month before, while export prices rose 3.3%, also the most in more than 4 years. On Wall Street, tech stocks lead the advance. All three major averages are ahead between 0.75% and 1%. Erica Herskowitz, Bloomberg Radio.
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1: 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Now your local forecast from the Hanson Paving Weather Center.
2: A red flag warning continues until 4 p.m. this afternoon. Chance of rain this afternoon, otherwise overcast. Highs level off around 79, winds out of the south, 10 to 20 miles per hour. Partly cloudy skies tonight, slight chance for isolated showers, lows around 53. I'm Staff Meteorologist Paul Trombley on KNSI. Right now, 77.
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4: The Markley, Van Camp, and Robbins Show. Jamie Markley, David Van Camp, Scott Robbins. So we got some little Mom Donnies popping up.
3: Yeah, the House Speaker Mike Johnson doing an interview with Fox News. He was asked for his assessment of why the Democrat Party seems so lost right now. Because they do.
5: Oh, yeah, they do. No kidding.
6: The way I describe it in summary is that there are little mini Mom Donnies popping up all around the country, okay? And they're openly avowed socialist Marxist ideology. This is something that we have never seen before in American history. The Tea Party reset in the Republican Party was about fiscal responsibility. This is about moving away from a constitutional republic to a communist utopian ideology. And that's a dangerous thing for the future of the country. The problem we have is the insurgent left, the far left, has all the energy and excitement and the money in the Democratic Party. This is not our father's Democratic Party anymore. They're going far, far left, and no one's there to stop it.
5: That's true.
7: I've said that a million times.
5: Mm-hmm. Yes.
7: I grew up in a Democrat household. My dad was a dyed-in-the-wool Democrat, union guy.
5: Yeah.
7: And he was a Harry Truman Democrat initially.
5: Yeah.
7: And he's been gone for over a decade now.
5: Yes.
7: But I can't imagine him being approving of what is currently going on within that party. I have a hard time with it because he was a man of faith too.
5: Well, that makes it tougher.
7: I don't think he could. He might.
5: I know some that are still in there.
7: Yeah, mm-hmm. He might have been, but man, I don't know how he would have squared that with everything else.
5: It's possible.
7: The party's so extreme right now.
5: Agree, but if you're in that echo chamber,
7: I suppose.
5: Sometimes I don't even know if you realize how extreme it is.
7: And he'd be home with MS Snow on and
5: oh boy,
7: screaming at the TV. I'm sure, you know, yeah.
3: Do you think he'd show up to a women's march or a No Kings rally?
7: I can't imagine. See, I can't imagine him carrying anything but a picket sign, you know, when he was on strike with the union. That I can imagine because I saw him do it.
5: Well, the guys that I'm talking about, no, they're not going to the No Kings.
7: They don't do that stuff. Yeah. I don't know. Weird.
5: Yeah, it is kind of strange. What is the story, David, with someone asking about abortions in the water?
3: Democrat Senator Patty Murray asked a very odd series of questions. Now, what I think she was getting at was a report that there were members of Congress that was asking the EPA to develop a test or whether there was a test to detect abortion drugs and, well, I mean, to put it bluntly, flushed human remains, fetal remains in the water supply. But because EPA does look for things like that all the time. I mean, dude, we test salmon for cocaine, for crying out loud.
5: Yeah.
3: Right? To see, like, what's in the water supply. But apparently this is just an extreme, terrible thing. And the way that Patty Murray was going after it, it's like, I don't know if she's drunk or just early onset dementia. I don't know what's going on.
5: Okay.
8: Do you seriously believe there's abortion in the water like some of the far-right activists are suggesting?
9: I have not. You just said abortion in the water?
8: That's what some far-right activists are saying, that they have an audience in the EPA on that absurd issue.
9: Yeah, I have not had a conversation with anyone at the agency as far as abortions in water.
8: And you're not actively pursuing it or don't have groups of...
9: I don't even know what you're talking about.
8: Well, I'm referring to a New York Times article that reported that senior officials have directed scientists in the EPA to look at this.
9: Okay. Well, again, unless you're referring to a pharmaceutical that is on the list of the hundreds of pharmaceuticals that are part of the contaminant candidate list 6, but aside from that, I'm not aware of anything else at the agency other than that.
8: Oh, I'm citing a New York Times article. Okay. And I'm happy to get it to you, but I just got to say this is really crazy. This isn't environmental protection. I hope that there is nothing going
5: on
8: in your agency.
5: She's not that
8: dumb. This is not science. It's not healthcare, and it's not the job of the EPA.
3: It is actually the job of the EPA, and I think a lot of people would like to know. There's been research for years about, like, especially like college towns, about whether or not flushed or through the sewage treatment process, whether or not birth control drugs can be traced in the drinking water, and whether or not it's actually changing the behavior or the anatomy of, like, frogs and fish. I believe Alex Jones, when he said they're turning the frogs gay, I think he was talking about that, which, again, is a misrepresentation of what people have theorized. But
7: it really wasn't articulate, though, you know.
10: They hate you. They hate God. They hate children. And damn them there.
5: That will never
7: not be funny.
5: Yes, it's the best. Oh, my gosh.
7: Oh, boy.
5: So there you go. Heck of a story there, David. I hadn't heard that one. Okay. Which leads us into that time. Do it a couple of times a day. Go around the table. It may not be the biggest story out there, but it caught your attention. You want to bring it in. So, David, today, what's your story?
3: Cook County, Illinois. Democrats have run a pretrial program for murderers and sexual assailants, letting them out with ankle monitors. And, well, that has not been all that successful because a whole lot of the people who have been let out of jail before their trial, especially for violent crimes, wind up committing the crimes anyway.
5: Get out!
3: Yeah, and they've lost track of 8% of the people in this program.
5: What?
3: Yeah. So
5: usually these people are upstanding. You can trust them?
3: Yes, reimagine, blah, blah, blah. And here's the report from Fox.
5: Okay.
11: It works out to 8% of the people on electronic monitoring in the pretrial program in Cook County in Chicago who are unaccounted for. Even the state's attorney says we should all be deeply concerned. This is the same system that was ignored by Lawrence Reed, a career violent criminal with 72 arrests. His ankle monitor showed that he'd been out all night twice and was violating his curfew on November 17th of last year when police say he boarded Chicago's L train and set a complete stranger, Bethany McGee, on fire.
3: Yeah.
11: This is the same ankle monitor system that was ignored by 26-year-old Alfonso Talley. Records show he'd been in trouble for all of his adult life. He disregarded his curfew to the point that he didn't get home to charge the battery and the ankle monitor went dead. Police say on April 25th, he went on a crime spree that ended with a mother of three, pistol whip with a broken nose, one police officer dead, another fighting for his life. 3,048 people were released pre-trial on electronic monitoring. Almost 20% of them are charged with violent crimes. 7% aggravated battery, 4% criminal sexual assault, 0.8% charged with murder, and 246 of them cannot be found.
5: It is so maddening.
7: Man, that makes me sick to my stomach.
5: You know what it makes me think of? When does it happen when the United States gets to the point of El Salvador, where you're looking for somebody to completely change and say, okay, we're locking people up. We're done. This is insanity.
3: It is.
7: Yeah.
5: In prison reform. No, we're putting criminals in freaking jail. Well, and they're staying there for a long time.
3: Well, and what's really sickening about it is that they talk about, you know, investing in communities and programs and blah, blah, blah. And some of those programs can work as long as there's real consequences on the other side of the spectrum as well. Oakland is a good example of that right now, enjoying a very low, relatively speaking, crime rate in their city because of two things. Now, media will tell you, well, it's all because of their, you know, violence interrupter program where they're going to at-risk people. That is a part of it. That is true. But also, enough people did say, enough of the nonsense. We got to lock up criminals. They started doing it, and lo and behold, the crime rate went down.
5: There you go.
7: Well, it's like a child. I mean, if there's no consequence to throwing a fit, you'd throw fits.
5: Yes.
7: I mean, that's simple. That's human nature.
5: Of course.
7: Golly.
5: You're going to do what you can get away with.
7: Of course.
5: Man, oh, man. All right,
7: 72 times they said the guy was arrested, though?
3: Yeah.
7: 72 times? What, 75 strikes and you're out? Is that what it is? What are we doing? I don't get it. Not yet.
5: I know.
7: He's got three strikes left. He's a good kid. He'll clean up.
5: He was just turning it around. Yeah, last time he broke the law.
7: Yeah.
5: All right. What do you got for your story, Scotty?
7: I don't even know where to start on this thing. I guess, remember the actor Timothy Busfeld, right?
5: Yeah.
7: Timothy Busfeld. And he was arrested and charged with sexual deviancy with a couple of twin boys, young boys that were on the movie set or whatever he was at.
5: Right.
7: They accused him of something, and he was arrested for it. He pleaded not guilty. He's not going to go to trial until 2027. spring of 27. I don't know. I guess things take forever. And his wife, Melissa Gilbert, who was on Little House on the Prairie.
5: Half Pint.
7: Has all this. She went like dark for a while, right?
5: Yeah.
7: There's no media presence, nothing. Well, she's restarted some of her social media pages. Like today was the first day back, saying, hey, I'm back. You know, a lot to talk about, blah, blah, blah. So she's defending him. Before they got married, or right around that time, in 1994, and again in 2012, he was accused of sexual deviancy.
5: The kid?
7: Twice, yeah. Ugh. And it's weird that she said, I heard his side of the story, which is the truth. And when the time is right, and that's not now, Tim will tell the truth of these past allegations when he needs to, she said. Now, I got a question.
5: Okay.
7: And the question is this. You're on the dating scene. Mm-hmm. You meet somebody. You're dating them. And then you find out that they've been charged with crimes like this.
5: Okay.
7: Do you continue to date them after you hear their side of the story? Like, well, those are... Oh. I mean, you can understand perhaps something happening one time.
5: Yeah, I'm with
7: like
5: you.
7: Like somebody's got a grievance against you for some whatever reason, right?
5: But twice.
7: But it happens again. And then again, like, the third time.
5: Yeah. That's pretty tough.
7: Exactly. I don't know. Weird story. We'll follow this. But I just thought, you know, of a human nature thing, when you're just in the field out there, what's the red flag that goes where you go, hey, I can't have any more to do with this person.
5: Yeah.
7: Man.
5: Yeah.
7: Anyway, there you go.
5: It'd be one thing if, say, you were in this relationship and you're just head over heels and you've, you know, kind of outkicked the coverage, like, I'm never going to find anybody better. I love her, man.
7: Right.
5: That kind of thing. But, man, three?
7: Right.
5: Yeah, I get what you're saying.
7: And if you're a guy, I get the stupidness that can take place.
5: Right.
3: You just expect more out of women.
7: I completely, yeah.
5: Kind of. Like,
7: yeah, like a better moral compass, you know? Or,
5: like, okay.
7: Or more of a red flag thing. Yeah, he may be a big actor and a director and well, whatever, but I'm
5: Melissa. It's also hard to say without knowing all of the story. You know what I mean? I don't know the
7: I don't want to cast dispersions. I just want to say, but if it happens once, yeah, it might just go okay. But three times, I don't know.
5: Yeah. For my story, it was actually just a couple of music blurbs that I thought we could have a little bit of fun with. Well, Lizzo has got a new album coming out. Big news, you know. Mm-hmm. But she says the social media algorithm is killing the music industry. And I'm like, okay, well, what does that mean? You know, I know it's just a small attention span, and sometimes whole songs don't even get heard. So you get little clips or whatever. I didn't know what she meant. She said, well, if your algorithm is super serving you things out of order of when they're happening, then the general public has no idea when music is actually coming out. Music marketing relies heavily on social media, but now, ever since the algorithm has been showing us things out of order, there's actually no way to successfully promote an album where everyone knows your album's coming out, because she's got an album coming out.
7: Right.
5: And she also said, and don't get me started, how the algorithm is racist and fatphobic.
7: It is? It's racist and fatphobic?
5: That's what she said. Yes.
7: Wow, look at the top 10 in terms of downloads right now. I hardly think it's racist.
5: Her album title, Female Dog.
7: Really?
5: Is.
7: Female Dog is a weird title for an album.
5: Well, it's not actually.
7: I know.
5: Yeah, I think you get that. Also, one of your favorite bands said they've been offered many times to play different festivals, but they have turned them down because it has to be the right slot, and that right slot is a headliner, because they're a headlining band.
7: My favorite band?
5: One of your favorites. Really? I'm joking. Duran Duran.
7: Oh, no, I hate Duran. And again, I just want to say, if you like them, that's fine. I was in Top 40 Radio at the time, and I had to play that garbage over and over and over again.
5: You like that song?
7: That one's okay. That's the one I can still listen to.
5: Yeah.
7: But no more, please tell me no.
5: Oh, is there something I should know?
7: I thought you
5: loved the Reflux.
7: I hate the Reflux. Stop it.
3: Okay. Are they? They're not. They're not at the height of their powers. I mean, that's not a festival headlining band.
7: I bet they still put butts in the seats.
3: I bet. Oh, for sure.
5: Yeah, they still sell out shows.
3: Oh yeah, but I'm talking like a music festival though. Are they really gonna be the one that draws everybody to the festival?
5: Well, I think it was Simon Le Bon said we were offered to play a disco tent at 3 p.m. We're not doing that.
3: Okay, I understand that then.
5: Then he said we shouldn't be below anybody on the bill.
3: Well.
5: So we hold out because we're a headline act. That's all there is to it. Oh, there's another favorite of Scott's. The New Moon on Monday. It's your reaction to it. It's always the best.
7: I had to act like I loved that stuff when I played it, too.
5: The strangest, it doesn't really bother me.
7: I know it doesn't. I found it weird, too. But
5: man, oh, man. All right, we got to get to a news update. And Nimrod's in the news coming up. We're Markley, Van Camp, and Robbins, and you're listening to AM 1450 and FM 99.3 KNSI. All right, warmer weather's finally here, which means cookouts, ball games, maybe a little time on the water, basically all the good stuff. 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
5: News update, David Van Camp.
3: Well, it's big in the true crime world that Alex Murtaugh, who was convicted of murdering his wife and son, that conviction's been thrown out on procedural grounds because the court clerk was telling jurors to, like, watch his body movements. Yeah, I remember, you know.
5: Yeah, you're going to be a star.
3: Yeah, you can't do that. Yeah. But I really bring this up, not because I care too much about the case itself, but I see that his lawyers are speaking out, saying they will not take a plea deal if he's offered one in lieu of a retrial. His lawyers are Jim Griffin and Dick Harpootlian. Which is a real name, Dick Harpootlian.
7: Dick Harpootlian?
3: Yes.
5: Now Robbins is going to be on this story every day. We got to get to Nimrod's.
1: When the going gets tough.
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25: I love the poorly educated.
5: All right. Nimrod's in the News. We go to Florida. 29-year-old Dalton Hubbard. He's on a motorcycle. He's arrested because he led police on a high-speed chase. He was clocked at 120.
7: Oh, my.
5: He was also dressed as a bunny at the time.
7: Well, you know.
5: It wasn't a full body suit, but it was an elaborate helmet. Featured giant plush ears, blue eyes, and a pink nose. There was a hole in the mouth where he could look through. He's facing charges of reckless driving, felony fleeing, and that's Nimrod's.
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8: Reassurance about U.S. defenses. Only Sabrady, Fox News, the CENTCOM commander, telling a Senate panel,
9: I have all the munitions necessary to both defend our forces as well as conduct a broad range of contingencies.
8: As lawmakers raise concern about air and missile defenses after reports of how much has been used in Iran and reports that Iran still has much of its missile and launch capabilities. Admiral Brad Cooper says he has seen open source numbers that are not accurate and don't take everything into account, including the impact on Iran's command and control. Iran reportedly seizing another ship, though, off the coast of the UAE.
10: This comes after the Iranians accused the UAE of being directly involved in attacks against their country, and a diplomatic spat overnight that included the Israelis announcing that Prime Minister Benjamin Netanyahu made a secret visit to the UAE during the war, only to see the Emiratis deny it later.
8: Fox's Trey Yingst in Tel Aviv. The White House says China agrees Iran cannot have a nuclear weapon, but there appears to be greater tension over Taiwan at a Beijing summit.
11: We know what President Trump wants, for the Chinese to open China up for American businesses. She wants the U.S. just to get out of the way if he decides to move on Taiwan. This is from the official Chinese readout of the Xi-Trump private meeting. Taiwan independence and cross-strait peace are as irreconcilable as fire and water. Safeguarding peace and stability across the Taiwan Strait is the biggest common denominator between China and the U.S. The U.S. side must exercise extra caution in handling the Taiwan question.
8: Fox's Peter Ducey in Beijing. That statement also warning of possible conflict if that question isn't handled properly. The president's visit to Beijing is scheduled to wrap up overnight tonight, U.S. time. Wall Street rallies. The Dow up 370 points at the bell, back over 50K. 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
12: 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Some rain and possibly a rumble of thunder on the way with a high near 77. Your full KNSI forecast is on the way in moments. Good afternoon, I'm Jake Judd. A late night fire destroyed a shed at an abandoned farm site in St. Augusta. Dispatchers received several calls just after 10:30 at night on Wednesday as the structure burned. The St. Augusta Fire Department extinguished the flames before they could spread to other structures on the property. The Stearns County Sheriff's Office is investigating the cause of the fire. Dry, windy weather over the next 48 hours is sparking red flag warnings and a fire weather watch. The red flag warning is in effect across much of central Minnesota until 4 o'clock today, including Benton and Stearns counties. A fire weather watch goes into effect from 11 a.m. to 9 p.m. Friday. Forecasters warn the combination of low humidity, warm temperatures, and strong winds means any fires that do develop will spread rapidly and is advising against any outdoor burning. Benton County is gearing up for a busy road construction season. Several major projects are on tap for 2026, including bridge replacements, a new roundabout, and pavement work across the county. The most significant project this summer is a new roundabout at the intersection of County Highway 29 and Mayhew Lake Road. That intersection will close in early June, with a reopening expected just before school starts in the fall. Two bridges are also on the replacement list, the County Highway 12 bridge over Little Rock Creek and the County Highway 13 bridge over the Elk River. See the project list at knsiradio.com. 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I'm Jake Judd, KNSI News.
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1: 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Your weather is on KNSI. Now your local forecast from the Hanson Paving Weather Center.
16: A red flag warning continues. Highs level off around 77 this afternoon under cloudy skies with a chance for isolated rain showers. Winds out of the south 10 to 20 miles per hour. Slight chance for isolated rain showers tonight. Lows level off around 53, partly cloudy skies. I'm staff meteorologist Paul Crombley on KNSI. Right now it's 75 degrees.
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5: The Markley, Van Camp, and Robbins Show. Jamie Markley, David Van Camp, Scott Robbins. I know, David. Probably nothing's ever going to happen with Fauci.
3: Yeah.
5: However, Rand Paul says he thinks that whole auto-pen pardon of Biden, maybe that could be challenged in court. Because, well, you know, Fauci, yesterday it was the whistleblower came out yesterday and said, yeah, Fauci told the CIA cover this up, this whole lab leak theory.
7: Well, they did.
5: They did.
7: Yep.
5: CIA was convinced. Yeah, lab leak. They were going to come out with it. Was that August 2021, 2024? Yeah. And then, we're not quite sure. And then they say, yeah, it is from the lab, but we're not totally sure. It's just so weak. You just never expected the CIA.
7: You know, the thing is, when they explained that it was the wet market and rats and pengolas and God knows what else is going on there, right?
5: Yeah.
7: I mean, you look at it and go, well, that's possible, I suppose. These people do this stuff.
5: Yeah, I remember, David, you would say, that's pretty racist. Say, hey, these nuts over there in China with all their crazy stuff, that's how it happened.
3: Yeah, well, it was supposed to be racist that we said that, or that there was the theory that it came out of this sophisticated research lab.
5: Right.
3: And the non-racist version was Chinese people eat bats.
5: Exactly.
7: Wait a minute.
5: Yeah. Why do you call it the China virus? Remember that, bonehead?
7: Right.
5: Anyway, this was Rand Paul talking about the pardon.
26: We've never had a pardon challenged in court where the pardon was given for a 10-year period of time with no crime specified. It's kind of hard to imagine a pardon so broad that it encompasses any crime. So I think it could be challenged in court.
5: Imagine that.
3: Yeah.
5: not going to specify it, but just anything that could come their way, they're fine.
7: Well, what do you pardon me for, sir? Why am I being pardoned? Yeah. I don't know. Because I felt like it.
3: Yeah, I think, well, the first step to resolving this would be to charge somebody with a crime who got one of those preemptive pardons.
5: Mm-hmm.
3: Again, I don't know what that crime actually would be, because I know it's like we all feel like, yeah, something should be done legally against the people who perpetrated this cover-up. But then what is the actual, is it obstruction of justice? Well, not really, because there was no criminal investigation ongoing. So, you know, it's hard to find what kind of crime could be there, but you got to charge somebody with it, and then they could say, well, I already got a preemptive pardon. And then you really get into the nitty-gritty, because not only do you challenge the idea of a preemptive pardon, but also you start wondering if those auto pen pardons are legal to begin with.
5: Exactly.
7: Yeah.
5: So, yeah, we'll see where it goes. Probably nowhere, but you never know. Meanwhile, John Fetterman seems to be the one sane Democrat out there.
3: Yeah.
5: Which he was on some podcast, I don't know, some dude. And they were talking about a lot of different things. And one of the questions that was asked was, you know, hey, do you trust Pete Hegseth? Do you trust Donald Trump as far as Iran goes? He goes, well, you know, verify. But I trust him more than the Iranians, for crying out loud.
7: Yeah.
5: You know, he sounded like a sane person. And then he sort of started going off on his own party. And I think I edited this okay. Roll it.
19: We have a nuclear power at the cusp, and it's entirely appropriate to hold them accountable for what they've done. And clearly, a lot of people in the world cares and had strong opinions on Gaza. Well, then why don't you have the same strong the same kinds of views and condemn Iran for too? I absolutely think it's important to stand on the side of democracy. And
5: because he had pointed out earlier that, you know, they killed thousands and thousands of their own people. But these same people know so much about Gaza. What about this?
19: And basic human rights. The same people that were outraged about the war in Gaza, they gave no f*** about Iran executing 30,000, 40,000 of its young people. There are zero.
5: And then, see, we just cut it.
7: Mm-hmm.
5: Gave zero.
7: Mm-hmm.
5: Mm-hmm. Yes.
7: Ah, none given.
5: There you go.
7: Mm-hmm.
5: And so then the dude asked the follow-up.
20: What would drive people to care that much about Gaza and then not care about Iranian protesters being killed?
19: Oh, it's because the rifles weren't in the hands of, they weren't in Jewish hands. You know, it's like, I don't care. But that's the, yeah, anti-Semitism, and yeah, part of the two, and what's happened. Perhaps we have similar views. The indoctrination, that's what's occurred, you know, in our American universities, too, overall. So without a doubt, my party's become intensely anti-Israel. And it's strange to me, you know, the most progressive part of the American conversation, we won't stand and we will betray the one single nation in the region that has the kinds of values
5: that we have, he goes on to say. Think about Fetterman after that stroke. Depending on the interview, sometimes he's much more fluent than others.
3: Yeah.
5: The thing is, I think you always get what he's trying to say.
7: Mm-hmm.
5: I don't think you're ever left with, man, what's he trying to get out there?
3: Yeah.
5: I mean, that's something that he's just struggling with.
7: No, I agree with that.
5: With.
7: Yeah, it's a struggle, though. It's a struggle.
5: Yeah. And what are you thinking? He's probably not going to have a political future.
3: You wonder.
7: The Republican Party, maybe.
3: But see, he's not a Republican.
5: He's not a Republican.
3: That's the thing. I mean,
7: Sounds like it.
3: Well, look
5: on
3: at the
5: some
3: voting
5: issues.
3: Record.
7: Yeah, that's true.
5: I mean, he's because he sounds somewhat sane.
3: Yeah.
7: Yeah, and that just snaps your head around, doesn't it?
3: Yeah.
7: From the Democrat Party, we have someone who's sane.
5: Yes.
3: I think part of it may be because I know, like, his brother and his dad are fairly conservative. And they don't, you know, agree on politics very much. But, you know, his family is stuck behind him. And I think he is one of the few Democrats who actually has conversations with, like, everyday conservatives. And realizes, oh, yeah, I'm not just in the MSNBC, you know, liberal bubble where, like, all of these people are frothing at the mouth, racists and Klansmen and all this nonsense. Mm-hmm. So I think he views it through that lens as well.
5: Well, with the left, it's always a test.
3: Mm-hmm.
5: And, well, if you're even going to associate with these people,
3: yeah,
5: that's beyond the pale now. Mm-hmm. It's just kind of wacky. Okay, David, what is this Associated Press story about musket control? Oh, yeah. Are you joking?
3: I'm not joking. So, I just saw this from the Associated Press out of nowhere. A musket from 1776 can fire a lead ball at a velocity of 1,000 feet per second. Imagine what that can do to a human body. Yet under federal and most state laws, it's exempt from gun regulations. Many antique or replica guns aren't considered firearms, and even convicted felons can own them. And I'm like, man, if there's a gangbanger somewhere who successfully completes a drive-by shooting with a freaking musket, I'm finding him not guilty by reasons of, that's actually kind of impressive.
7: <You know? laughs> I was like, just thinking the same thing.
3: Like in that case, it's like, well, the six dudes he offed on the street, man, they had it coming because he had to practice that.
5: No kidding.
7: Drive-by musket shooting takes 20 minutes, but hey.
3: But I also think it's funny that this is, they're trying to make this, I guess, a controversy or something, because I don't think too many people think about common sense musket control.
7: Wasn't that the whole canon argument, too?
3: Well, the whole argument that the anti-Second Amendment people like to throw out there is, well, when the Second Amendment was written, they were thinking about muskets, not weapons of war. And I'm like, a musket was a weapon of war. What are you talking about? But no, the law, when it comes to these things, the law basically comes down to the ammunition type more than anything when it comes to determining what a firearm is. And so antiques, collectibles, muzzle loading, you know, you got muskets, all of that. Those are not considered a firearm because they don't want, you know, a historical society in, you know, Biloxi or wherever that's trying to do a Civil War reenactment to have to go to a local FFL to get their background check to get a musket.
5: Yeah.
3: That's basically,
5: by the way, speaking of rationale, guns. Did you see Capital One making the news?
3: No.
5: Oh, a little woke alert went out there. They were debanking individuals. That's in the past. Trump was one of them. And now they're getting sued for debanking a firearm shop owner.
3: Good.
7: You can't. Okay.
5: I know, and
7: you can't just arbitrarily decide we're not going to do business with this guy.
5: I know.
7: You know, you can't do that.
5: I know. And the Trump administration, yeah, they're not putting up with this stuff.
3: Good.
7: Yeah. You shouldn't put up with it, no.
5: Yeah. So there you go. Don't know if you happen to see this. And I've seen comments of people making fun of this idea, like poo-pooing it. It made total sense to me that you have the American Academy of Pediatrics, which, okay, they've already blown their credibility.
3: Yeah.
5: So you take everything with a grain of salt. Okay, what are they recommending? They're saying that recesses have been shrinking over the years at schools,
3: mm-hmm.
5: and it's worsening kids' health. Well, that makes sense to me.
3: Well, sure. Yeah, of course.
5: Not just physical health, mental health, too.
7: Yeah, I agree.
3: You need a reset.
5: Yes. They said physical activity is vital. 1 in 5 American kids dealing with obesity. Recess also gives kids a chance to navigate relationships and build confidence. Play dodgeball. Fun stuff. Except a lot of schools don't even let you do that anymore.
3: No.
5: Which is important for older kids and younger ones. They said it is essential for kids' academic success. Mental, physical, social, and emotional growth. They've done studies on this. Books have been written about it. Mm-hmm. About different schools where they thought, okay, we're going to do this program that we're going to make these kids get some sort of physical exercise, but we'll let them choose it, whether that's just walking a track, whatever it is, but you got to do it for this amount of time. And it was crazy how their test scores improved. Even less time studying from getting the physical activity. So yeah, I'm like, eh, that seems like actually a decent idea.
7: I loved recess.
3: It's right around that time. Well, you got an A in it, right?
7: That's, I did.
3: Yeah. But yeah, it's that time of year where kids, especially like elementary school kids, are doing the field day thing where you go outside and it's a couple hours where you're just outside running around playing different games and all that. Mm-hmm. And I was hearing from a conversation of a couple of teachers saying that's their favorite time of year because the kids are always way better after they come back inside. And it's because they've been running around for a couple of hours and they're tired. You need to wear people out.
7: And there's something about the outside versus the inside, too. Yeah. You know, if you go outside, I don't know. It's cool.
5: Yeah.
7: I like it. I like the idea. There should be more recess if I'm elected. Federal news, law, 1 hour a day.
5: Yeah. Other news out there, the British Royal Navy is going to spend $270,000 to redesign uniforms for female sailors due to inappropriately placed buttons, which are lined up at breast level.
7: My eyes are up here.
5: Is that money well spent, Mr. Robbins?
7: No, not as far as I'm concerned.
5: That's what I figured you would say.
7: You need a target. You need something to, yeah.
5: Okay.
7: Guide your eyes.
5: By the way, speaking of sailors, did you hear about the sailor, seriously, drinking a Monster and there was a dead rat inside it?
7: Oh, God.
5: We'll get to that The five stories we're watching today coming up. We're Markley, Van Camp, and Robbins, and you're listening to AM 1450 and FM 99.3 KNSI.
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5: The Markley, Van Camp, and Robbins Show. Jamie Markley, David Van Camp, Scott Robbins, and the five stories we're watching today.
3: One, two, all right, number five. This is a big deal. I know it sounds in the weeds, but the Supreme Court has unanimously ruled that federal law does not shield freight brokers from state negligence lawsuits when they hire unsafe trucking companies. Now, these brokers are the middlemen between cargo and the trucking companies. So if there's a trucking company that, let's say, has a very unsafe track record, and this middleman hires them anyway, and something bad happens, well, they can now be sued. They're not shielded by the law. And then with all of the talks about, you know, English proficiency to be a freight, to be a truck driver, all of that, legal status, this is a big deal. And boy, personal injury lawyers are loving it right now because that pond just got a lot bigger.
5: You better believe it.
3: All right, number...
5: Well, good.
3: Yes, good.
5: I mean,
7: I got no problem with
5: sanity.
7: That.
5: Sanity.
3: Yeah. Number four, the Israeli government is going to be suing the New York Times over a column written by Nicholas Kristof, where in part he claimed that Israel had trained dogs to rape Palestinians.
7: God, this is so... crazy.
5: Well, you go read into that story, and it doesn't seem like the failing New York Times was like putting that out there like this was fact, but it, no, they didn't know what to do with it.
3: Yeah, they're like standing by the him, and but kind of waffling and like, uh-oh, I don't know about this one.
5: Yeah.
3: All right, number three, U.S. Central Command said 67 commercial vessels have been redirected as part of the U.S. military blockade on Iranian ports. Number two, President Trump had a meeting with Chinese President Xi Jinping. I'm sorry. I'm legally required to say high-stakes meeting.
5: There you go. Mm-hmm.
3: With Chinese President Xi Jinping, and says that she would like to help open the Strait of Hormuz. And then number one, Xi Jinping has reportedly said he would stop selling military gear to Iran as well. I will believe it when I see it, because I don't
7: who
3: believe
7: it. Who gets to check on that?
3: Yeah, I don't believe it.
7: I mean, come on.
5: Yeah, who do you trust more, China or Iran?
7: Yeah.
3: Oh, gosh.
7: Yeah,
3: is death
5: if you had
3: option?
5: To choose one, I know. I mean, if you had to choose one, I'd probably go China, but not as far as you can throw them.
3: Yeah.
7: Yeah, I'd probably go China, too, because there seems, I mean, I know it's a communist country, but it seems to be like some people are having fun.
3: In China,
5: fun brings
3: right.
5: credibility.
3: Right,
7: fun brings enjoyment, which okay. equals at least somebody's having a good time.
3: Right, there, got it. There are people in enjoying life in China. Yes.
7: Yeah, in Iran, not so much.
5: Yeah, no. I told you very quickly of this story. This dude, Navy sailor, and this happened in Norfolk, John Witt, he's 29, says he bought a pack of Monster energy drinks. And he's drinking one. He's like, oh, my gosh. I looked inside. I think all the swearing's out of this.
7: Oh, boy.
5: Anyway, there was a story.
8: I just had drunk that. And then I went to talk to my chain of command. They referred me to go to Portsmouth Emergency Room. And then they confirmed it was a rat.
7: Oh.
8: And they confirmed that I had, I ingested it. They told me that they've never experienced a case like this. And
5: I'm seeing it at the bottom of the can, dude.
7: Oh.
5: Oh, yeah. It was decomposing, too. For a while there, that rat had a lot of energy, though. Tell you that. Got a little boost.
8: The
5: anyway.
8: Chemicals are in Monster, that it should be okay. and that my antibodies should be able to fight it off, but they want to keep close watch on me within the next 48 hours and make sure I'm not vomiting or have a high fever or any side effects to drinking. It's been very traumatic for me. And like I said, I'm never going to be able to drink anything that I can't see again.
5: Yeah. Oh, boy. Oh.
3: I'm actually kind of hung up on something he said there. Because of the chemicals in Monster, it should be fine.
7: Yeah, and it killed the...
5: Well, like...
7: The red disease.
5: The whole, if you put a quarter or a nail in a can of Coke, watch what happens. Yeah. This is the Markley, Van Camp, and Robin show.
7: Was that what he was getting at?
5: That's the way I took it.
7: Well, it's a decomposing rat.
3: Yeah.
7: Even if it breaks it up somehow, you got to drink it after that.
3: I know. We're going to find out that he's going to be a superhero, Mouse Man.
7: Yeah, all of a sudden, he's got this big hankering for cheese and rooting through garbage cans. He doesn't know why.
3: He really likes chewing on drywall these days.
7: It's weird.
3: It's a very strange development.
7: But yeah.
5: He did say, too, man, that right. He goes, I looked inside and found a rat.

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1: KNSI News Time is 3:30. Some rain and possibly a rumble of thunder on the way with a high near 77. Your full KNSI forecast is on the way in moments. Good afternoon. I'm Jake Judd. The National Weather Service has issued a red flag warning and fire weather watch for the area as dry, windy weather is sparking fire concerns across the region. The red flag warning is in effect across much of central Minnesota until 4 o'clock today, and it includes Benton and Stearns counties. A fire weather watch goes into effect from 11 a.m. to 9 p.m. tomorrow. Forecasters warn against any outdoor burning due to the combination of low humidity, warm temperatures, and strong winds. Minnesota lawmakers are moving to toughen penalties for people who impersonate police officers. The effort comes after the June assassination of former House Speaker Melissa Hortman and the attempted killing of State Senator John Hoffman. Prosecutors say that the suspect posed as a police officer before attacking the two lawmakers and their families in their homes overnight. The measure passed the Minnesota Senate unanimously on Wednesday after clearing the House in April. It's now headed to Governor Tim Walz's desk for his signature. New polling shows most Americans oppose data center construction in their communities. A Gallup survey finds 7 in 10 Americans are against the projects, with 48% saying they are strongly opposed. Data centers house computing equipment that power artificial intelligence technology, but the facilities have faced pushback from residents in many parts of the country, with concerns centered on their high electricity demands and the large amounts of water needed to cool the equipment. The theme for today's St. Cloud Area Restaurant Weekday is Never Enough Protein. Local restaurants are serving up everything from wood-fired ribs at Grizzlies to Copper Kitchen's brisket skillet. You can see the list at knsiradio.com. The Tri-County Humane Society is holding a series of low-cost microchip clinics around the area through September. The first one is next Tuesday afternoon at St. Cloud City Hall. Get more details at knsiradio.com. For more on these and other stories, visit knsiradio.com, which is also where you can vote in our America 250 listener poll for the most influential moments that shaped our country. I'm Jake Judd, KNSI News.
2: This is a Bloomberg Money Minute. Fresh record highs on Wall Street today for the NASDAQ and the S&P 500, as stocks got a big lift from continued demand for AI-related stocks and a modest increase in retail sales last month despite skyrocketing prices at the gas pump. Also helping signs of progress on trade from President Trump's summit with China's Xi Jinping overnight. All the major averages up more than 0.75% today. The Dow up 370, back above 50,000. The NASDAQ up 233, and the S&P was up 57, above 7,500 for the first time ever. The big gainer, shares of AI chipmaker Cerebras Systems, up 68%. This was its very first day of trading. And two tech giants are going at it. OpenAI, the maker of the Claude chatbot, is preparing a possible lawsuit against its partner, Apple, saying the iPhone maker's use of its AI technology is too limited and says features can be hard to find and it's hurting OpenAI's brand with its customers. Tom Busby, Bloomberg Radio.
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0: When you need to know, your weather is on KNSI. Now your local forecast from the Hanson Paving Weather Center.
4: A red flag warning continues. Highs level off around 77 this afternoon under cloudy skies with a chance for isolated rain showers. Winds out of the south, 10 to 20 miles per hour. Slight chance for isolated rain showers tonight. Lows level off around 53, partly cloudy skies. I'm Staff Meteorologist Paul Crombley on KNSI. Right now, it's 75 degrees.
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0: 1450 and FM 99.3 KNSI. The Markley Van Camp and Robin Show. I'm Jamie Markley, the Gen Xer. David Van Camp, the Millennial, and the Sexy Boomer. That's Scott Robbins. Okay. You ready to have a no bad ideas brainstorming session? Why are you laughing?
1: Well, isn't that what Kamala said?
2: Yes. That's Kamala Harris, yes.
0: She coined it. She invented it.
1: Yes. The term?
2: Yeah.
0: That's what she calls it.
2: It's a no bad ideas brainstorm. Okay. Yeah,
1: everything she does is a bad idea.
2: She's coming up with ideas to save the country by destroying the country.
1: Oh, got it. Okay.
0: Okay, sure.
3: Look, this is a moment where there are no bad ideas. A no bad idea brainstorm is what I'd like to call it.
1: Would you?
3: Mm-hmm. And in that no bad ideas brainstorm.
0: You ever notice the people that actually say stuff like that never have any good ideas?
1: Never.
0: Yeah.
1: That's why they say
3: we
1: bad.
3: We talk about what we need to do and think about doing around the Electoral College. We talk about the idea of Supreme Court reform, which includes expanding the Supreme Court. We invite a conversation about multi-members districts.
0: Are you listening, John Thune?
3: We talk about, look, that if we win the Senate, which we should and we will, then the Senate Judiciary Committee should have rules that they put in place so when these people come before as nominees to the Supreme Court and lie, okay. That they are held.
0: Sorry, I have a 45-second tolerance for her.
1: Yeah, just droning on and on.
0: Again,
1: nonsense.
0: I was kind of joking.
1: Yeah,
0: we're all really suffering together.
1: Dude. Yeah,
3: that they are held to account and consequence, not just that somebody goes on cable news and says they lie, but that there are rules in place to actually penalize people for lying to a Senate Judiciary Committee.
0: Penalized.
3: Let's talk about statehood for Puerto Rico and D.C.
0: Mm-hmm.
3: These are the things I think that we've got to do. We've got to neutralize these red states from cheating, including blue states expanding
0: their
3: maps.
0: I got to mix it up for fun.
3: And all of this, I think, is look, we got to fight fire with fire. These folks are playing to win.
4: I think I need me a drink.
2: Yeah, the problem is that there are too many Republicans not playing to win. And to me, it's like there is part of me that has a little bit of sympathy for John Thune, given that he's got, as the Senate Majority Leader for the Republicans, he's got to be the whipping boy because he knows when it comes to like the filibuster, for example, we don't have the votes to kill the filibuster. That's not really on him because he's not the guy. There's like three senators at least who will never go for it. Mitch McConnell, Junebug McConnell.
0: Can he say filibuster?
1: It may take me a while, but
2: you got that Lisa Murkowski and Susan Collins. They're never going to vote for that.
0: Okay,
2: and so he's got to go
0: filibuster,
2: huh?
0: The talking one.
2: Yeah,
0: you could try something, John, to get voter ID passed.
2: Yeah, he's not going to do that.
0: No.
2: So it is disappointing, but it's like, dude, listen to this because this is no longer an extreme idea that the idea of DC statehood,
0: right.
2: Puerto Rico statehood. Multi-district or multi-representative districts, which is allowed in a few state legislatures, where you have two representatives from different districts. Yeah, that would be cheating if you do that on the national level.
0: Yeah, it's just frustrating when you get down to the voter ID. Mm-hmm. I'm sorry to land on that. I do it all the time. It's can't get it done.
1: No,
0: gee whiz, man. Yeah. And then, I know there's talk about 2028, well, and president and everything else. If you can't get things done, what does it matter?
2: Yeah.
1: I guarantee you they're going to get things done.
2: Yes. Dude,
0: think about how radical this country became in 6 months' time.
1: Yeah.
0: When AutoPen took over. And most of the American people didn't even know what was happening. It was all this stuff behind the scenes.
2: Oh yeah,
0: because they can't tell the people what's actually going on because it's hugely unpopular with the American people. But I thought it was interesting. I don't know if you heard about the poll that's supposed to be legit. Mark Halperin was talking about it. That's favoring Rubio now over J.D. Vance as far as the GOP ticket.
5: One of the most prominent voices in the conservative movement sent me that poll showing Rubio up double digits over Vance amongst Republican voters for 2028. And he's like, Mark, this is real.
0: Now, Real Clear Politics doesn't reflect that. Mm-hmm. But, and maybe you heard Trump talking about the dream ticket the other night. It's kind of funny the way he laid it out there.
6: Who's it going to be? Is it going to be JD? Is it going to be somebody else? I don't know. Who does anybody have? Okay, let's go. You ready? Who likes JD Vance? Who likes Marco Rubio? All right. Sounds like a good ticket. JD and is a perfect. That was a perfect ticket. By the way, I do believe that's a dream team, but these are minor details. That does not mean you have my endorsement under any circumstance. I think it sounds like presidential candidate and vice presidential candidate.
0: Yeah.
1: It's going to be Trump anyway. I don't know what he's worried about.
0: Up there, Durham?
1: Yeah.
0: Yeah, I was surprised he just didn't throw that out there and just troll people. All right, it's that time. We go around the table. May not be the biggest story out there, but it caught your attention. David, what's your story here?
2: So there's a San Francisco startup called Andon Labs. They have an AI agent called Mona. It's built on Google's Gemini. And they let it manage a real cafeteria, a real cafe in Stockholm, Sweden for 2 weeks on a $21,000 budget. Now, Mona, it turns out, spent very heavily on unnecessary things like 6,000 napkins, 3,000 gloves, and 300 cans of tomatoes while forgetting to order bread. Sandwiches had to be removed from the menu. They generated about $5,700 in sales in 2 weeks. Also, Mona was a taskmaster to the humans that were working at the cafe because she was sending emails to them after work hours.
1: Oh, well.
0: Don't have that quite perfected yet, do they?
2: Well, I don't know. You know, is it blowing a bunch of money on things that you don't necessarily need while forgetting to buy things that you do need and then berating your staff? I've known a few middle managers like that.
0: Well, now that you bring it up just like saying. That. Mm-hmm. Yeah, it's possible. Mm-hmm. All right, Scotty, what do you got for your story?
1: Britney Spears. You know, she went to rehab again. Yes. Yeah. After the DUI, and she's out now.
0: Mm-hmm.
1: She was dining out last night, causing what's being described as a chaotic, kind of sad scene at the restaurant.
0: Oh, no.
1: Apparently, she was talking extremely loudly and was filling the air with some vulgarities, as well as barking like a dog.
0: What?
1: And, rawr, rawr, yeah, was doing that at the restaurant as well. And patrons were not happy with her display. So they take management had to go over and have a conversation with her, and apparently she calmed down after that for a while anyway, until she was leaving, and when she was leaving, she barked again. Now she says, her people say, that she was simply just relishing a story about her dog and what happens when her dog, once outside, and the dog barks, and she barked then. Mm-hmm. Imitating the dog, and other people are saying, that's not what happened. It was random barking noises.
0: Wow.
1: Leave Britney alone.
2: I wish the manager would have gone up and asked whoever she was with, I'm sorry, is this a certified service pop star?
1: Well, you know, the interesting thing was, she was with a bodyguard, she says, but she was feeding him, like, dessert. Like, she'd spoon it out and then put it in his mouth.
0: Oh, boy.
2: Wait, that guy's had some experiences, I bet.
0: Oh, buddy.
1: Oh, man.
0: So he's not only the bodyguard, it's like a date.
2: Oh, God.
1: Apparently.
0: Oh, man. She's barking. It's like role-playing nonsense in the restaurant. Golly. Man, sometimes I should go first with the story because I got like, there's like two or three stories. None of them are that happy.
1: Okay.
0: Or fun. You know, I'll just go with this one because it doesn't seem like this is getting a whole lot of attention. Washington Monthly had this story, and this is from the Bureau of Labor Statistics, talking about consumer prices. Because, you know, when it comes to medical care, prices are through the roof.
1: Yes. Yes.
0: And if you want to talk about inflation over time,
1: oof,
0: people's health care costs, through the roof.
1: Well, we don't know what anything costs either till we get there.
0: Yes. And then there's the insurance and how much insurance costs.
1: And how much it's going to cover. And
0: all that stuff.
1: Yes.
0: And so for a long time, people have thought insurance is where people are really getting hosed. You know, the amount you're paying and the inflation with that, right?
1: Mm-hmm.
0: It's the hospitals. That's where the real inflation's coming from. holy smokes, man, when you get into this whole report, as far as the hospital prices being the primary driver in medical inflation, compared to pretty much everything else, prescription drugs, physician services, medical care, commodities, it's hospital services that has risen like crazy. And when you're talking about, you know, profits, yes, of course, the higher prices lead to higher profits. And when you're talking about margins, like provider margins, like Mayo Clinic, that margin's 16.3%. Now you're like, okay, I don't know what to compare that to. It seems pretty good.
1: Mm-hmm.
0: Like United Healthcare, as far as insurance, their profit margin's 3.1%.
2: Mm.
0: Or Cigna's 2.2%. But Advent Health, when you're talking about a hospital provider, their margin's 19.5%. Yes, Cleveland Clinic, 12.6%. It's astronomical.
2: Say, yeah, the Mayo Clinic, I was like, that sounds like a pretty profitable business there. And man, it is more all the more frustrating. I mean, it was already frustrating that the left was celebrating the assassination of the CEO of United Healthcare.
0: That's what I was thinking, man.
2: And it's like, I'm not the biggest fan of health insurance companies or insurance companies in general. I understand it's a business and they have to be kind of brutal about it or else they can't make money. But I did not realize that the profit margin was that slim.
0: I didn't either.
1: Yeah, it's like going to a grocery store or a restaurant or something. Wow.
0: Yeah. That's according to this. Take it for what it's worth.
1: Hmm.
0: Yeah, and it talks about how prices went through the roof as far as hospitals after the Affordable Care Act.
2: Well, yeah.
0: And then there was consolidation. And then the smaller ones were getting swallowed up by the bigger ones. Mm-hmm. And then you can pretty much name your price because, you know, people have said this for a long time. You try to call and ask how much is a procedure going to cost.
1: Nobody knows.
0: Well, what insurance do you have?
2: Right.
1: Yeah.
0: No, I want to know what the price is for this procedure.
1: Right.
0: Oftentimes,
1: nobody knows.
0: Yeah, you can't get it. It's absolutely maddening.
1: Not like a board when you come in, you can supersize your appendicitis or whatever,
0: yeah.
1: You know. Yeah, take the whole thing, not half of it.
0: It seems that's a place where the old GOP, if they got their crap together, they probably won't,
1: no.
0: But they could make it then. Got to get to a news update, and Nimrod's in the news coming up.
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0: The Markley, Van Camp, and Robbins Show. 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Mm-hmm. 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
2: President Trump telling Sean Hannity about his sit-down with Chinese President Xi Jinping. And, well, what's going to happen with Iran? Because China's a big player with Iran.
27: The issue, and you've been asked about it, and you've spoken about it, and that is China's support of Iran. How big a discussion was that today?
28: We discussed it. I mean, when you say support, they're not fighting a war with us or anything.
27: No.
28: He said he's not going to give military equipment. That's a big statement. He said that today. That's a big statement. said that strongly. But at the same time, he said, you know, they buy a lot of their oil there, and they'd like to keep doing that.
0: Yeah. You know how media will take this? Well, he's such a powder puff.
2: Oh, yeah.
0: Trump. This is all part of the art of the deal with this dude.
2: Well, it is, yeah. It's like, hey, you know, hey, they buy a lot of oil from there, and hey, that's a big statement if he's saying they're not going to sell weapons anymore. But I think President Trump knows, like, he's going to keep an eye on this situation, but not willing to go to war with China over selling weapons to Iran.
0: Well, and again, if you've ever even read the highlights of the book, The Art of the Deal, or just watched him over the last 10 years, this happens all the time, where he's going to butter somebody up and say great things about him, especially, you know, in part of the negotiation, and then he might hit him. Mm-hmm. Might say something, you know, completely out of pocket, out of nowhere. You just don't know where it's coming from. But it's all part of what he is calculating long term. I'm trying to think seriously, so I'm not trying to Homer here. As far as any negotiations that he's had, other countries or with whatever, have you ever seen him get totally taken on a deal?
2: No. Well, I've seen where people who live hour by hour, minute by minute, instead of looking at a big picture, will say, well, in this one moment, he totally got played, blah, blah, blah. And then, well, actually, he got the upper hand in the end. You have to think bigger picture.
0: Right. It just seems like that's been going on forever, these... always underestimated. We'll see what happens. All right, we got to get the Nimrods. Here we go.
3: When the going gets tough.
4: Damn it, this is too hard.
3: The dumb get dumber.
4: All right, Dean.
3: It's Nimrods in the News on the Martley, Van Camp, and Robbins Show.
4: I love the poorly educated.
0: All right. Nimrods in the News. We go to Sicily. Kind of a wild story, and you can see video online. There was an illegal horse race going on with spectators firing pistols into the air.
1: Oh, boy.
0: And brandishing rifles.
1: Okay.
0: Now there's a police investigation that has led to the seizure of the animals. These two jockeys driving horse-drawn carts at breakneck speed along country roads in Sicily might have dozens of people following on scooters and firing shots in the air. Looks like a crazy kind of party. People are upset, and then you got the animal nuts and everything else. They've been seized, and that's Nimrods in the News. We're Markley, Van Camp, and Robbins, and you're listening to AM 1450 and FM 99.3 KNSI. All right, warmer weather's finally here, which means cookouts, ball games, maybe a little time on the water, basically all the good stuff. But let's be honest, it also means heavier food, more sweets, and yeah, maybe a couple extra drinks sneaking in there too. And all of that, it can take a toll on your liver whether you realize it or not.
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29: when you need to know.
10: Give and take in China. I'm Lisa Brady, Fox News. After a summit with President Xi, President Trump says the Chinese leader offered to help when it comes to Iran and denied sending weapons to Iran, telling Fox's Sean Hannity.
28: He said that strongly, but at the same time he said, you know, they buy a lot of their oil there and they'd like to keep doing that. He'd like to see Hormuz Strait opened.
10: That interview airs at 9 Eastern tonight. A Chinese statement after the closed-door meeting called Taiwan the most important issue with the U.S., warning of possible conflict if it's not handled properly. Secretary of State Rubio says there would be global repercussions if China tried to take the self-governing island by force. A number of key U.S. business leaders attending the state banquet in Beijing earlier today, with the two presidents also discussing opening up China and economic cooperation. A man nearly executed multiple times in Oklahoma gets a green light to get out on bond.
11: An Oklahoma judge grants former death row prisoner Richard Glossop a $500,000 bond while awaiting retrial over a 1997 killing that brought him within hours of execution three separate times. The ruling could free the 63-year-old for the first time in nearly 30 years. Last year, the Supreme Court overturned his conviction amid longstanding innocence claims supported by Kim Kardashian and others and highlighted in the 2017 documentary Killing Richard Glossop.
10: Fox's Carmen Roberts. Prosecutors say Glossop's former boss was killed in a murder-for-hire scheme. If he's freed on bond, he will have restrictions, including an electronic monitor. A man accused of opening fire on a Massachusetts street pleads not guilty. Tyler Brown appearing in court from a hospital bed. Prosecutors say at least 70 rounds were fired in Cambridge Monday, wounding two people. He's facing multiple charges. The judge also hearing he has a long criminal history and mental health issues, ordering him to remain in custody for now. 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
12: KNSI News Time is 4:02. It's sunny and 73 today. Your KNSI forecast is on the way in moments. Good afternoon. I'm Jake Judd. St. Cloud police are looking for help after a shots fired incident Tuesday night near Centennial Park. Officers responded to the 1700 block of Centennial Drive around 11:20 and found several spent shell casings, but no victims or damage. Investigators say it does not appear to be a random act. Police are asking anyone in the area with outdoor camera footage to give them a call. You can find contact information at knsiradio.com. Two men have been sentenced for raping a St. Cloud State University student in her dorm room back in November of 2024. 21-year-old Deepak Faya of Fremont, California, was sentenced this week to 12 years in prison after being convicted by a Stearns County jury in January. 21-year-old Sajan Tamang of New York pleaded guilty in January and was sentenced on March 4th to 8 years. Both men will be on conditional release for 10 years after their confinement and must register as a predatory offender. Find out more at knsiradio.com. Despite objections from neighbors, including the Central Minnesota Montessori School, the St. Cloud Planning Commission Tuesday night unanimously recommended approval of a 40-unit, three-story permanent supportive housing complex on 25th Avenue North. Center City Housing Executive Director Nancy Cashman says she felt good walking out of the meeting Tuesday after hearing so much opposition in April.
13: There's been a lot of discussion about how bad this project could be in the neighborhood, and it was wonderful to hear that people were understanding that we are an asset in a community.
12: The project now moves to the St. Cloud City Council for a binding vote, likely in June. Learn more at knsiradio.com. 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I'm Jake Judd, KNSI News.
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26: When you need to know, your weather is on KNSI. Now your local forecast from the Hanson Paving Weather Center.
17: A red flag warning begins at 11 a.m. tomorrow and remains in effect until 9 p.m. tomorrow night. Slight chance for isolated rain showers tonight, otherwise partly cloudy skies. Lows level off around 53. South winds 10 to 15 miles per hour. I'm Staff Meteorologist Paul Frombly on KNSI. Currently, it's 73 degrees.
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0: The Markley, Van Camp, and Robbins Show. Jamie Markley, David Van Camp, Scott Robbins. When David Van Camp says to you right before you come back on, I have Maisie audio if you want it.
1: Has what again?
0: Maisie.
1: Maisie audio. Okay.
0: You should say yes.
1: Well, of course.
0: Stop anything else we were going to do. Yeah, what do we got?
2: Maisie Hirono, the esteemed
1: senator. We love story time with Maisie. It's one of the highlights of the week.
2: She's not very bright.
1: No,
2: I mean,
0: it's a great American story. If she can make it, anybody can.
2: Right. Well, so
1: isn't that true? That is so true. Yes.
2: She was part of the Democrat Senator Maisie Hirono was part of a hearing in the Senate where they were talking to CENTCOM Chief Admiral Brad Cooper.
0: Okay.
2: And she decided she was going to try to get political with the admiral, one of the most respected men in our military. Mm-hmm. And here we go.
3: Admiral Cooper, did the president ever explain to you why he tore up the JCPOA?
2: That's the Iran nuclear deal.
4: Senator, that's a policy matter that I would have expected anyone to discuss.
3: He never explained to you why he tore up the JCPOA. He either explained it to you or he didn't. I'm not asking you for the actual conversation, but did he happen to explain to you why he did something which led to the very nuclear crisis that we're now confronting regarding Iran and their enriched uranium?
4: Senator, I was in a completely different assignment when this occurred 8 years ago.
3: So apparently the president didn't have a discussion with anybody. In fact, it was a
0: what?
3: Unilateral decision that he made.
2: That's not true. Just because Admiral Cooper is like, well, I was not there when it happened 8 years ago.
0: No kidding.
1: Right.
2: That's not the same thing as saying, yeah, Trump went rogue, just made that decision on his own. And it goes on if you want to hear more.
1: Of course I do.
0: A little bit, maybe. Yeah.
3: Now, you have vast experience, Admiral, and the Navy, et cetera. And before we went into, before we attacked Iran, did it cross your mind that Iran may close the Strait of Hormuz?
4: Senator, as you know, one of my responsibilities as a combatant commander is to generate a wide range of options with associated risks and opportunities, present those to the Secretary and the President. I think it'd be inappropriate to talk about what those specifically
3: are. Well, I'm just asking whether
4: we always make them very comprehensively.
3: Excuse me. I'm asking whether, with your experience, the thought that should we attack Iran, that they would close the Strait of Hormuz, did that
0: He just
3: cross
0: explained
3: your mind?
0: It to you.
4: Senator, I've transited
3: yes or no?
4: through the Strait about 100 times. I think of the Strait of Hormuz virtually every day.
1: Just they're adults.
0: You're that guy. You're like, really?
1: I
0: this
1: know.
0: Is part of my day. I have to waste my time with this.
1: Educated, decorated, and this is what I have to do. This is what I have to do.
2: This is almost to the level of another decorated member of our own forces, leader in our own forces, having to explain to Representative Hank Johnson that Guam will not, in fact, tip over.
0: Correct.
2: If we put too many military people and equipment.
0: Capsize.
1: Did it in such a way, though, that
2: yes.
1: You know, didn't make Hank feel like the idiot he should have made him feel.
2: No,
1: like,
2: it was,
1: but, you know,
2: we just, don't. Anticipate that.
1: Yeah. So we, you know.
0: Yeah, it's worth another one.
5: My fear is that the whole island will become so overly populated that it will tip over and capsize.
6: We don't anticipate that.
0: Capsize.
1: You got to wade through these boneheads.
0: Yes. Yeah. They're not good poster children for DEI.
2: No.
0: Really?
1: They are for paying attention in school, though.
0: Oh, yes. No doubt about that. Okay, other news out there. You know, when COVID happened and people are talking about how this ever happened.
1: Right.
0: The origins of this thing.
1: Mm-hmm.
0: Now, if you were a part of gain-of-function research, you know what you should be called on to do?
1: Testify?
0: No. Investigate the origins of COVID.
2: Yeah, right.
0: Because that's what they did.
2: We've investigated ourselves and found we did nothing wrong.
1: Exactly. Well, that doesn't make any sense.
0: Rand Paul was talking about that yesterday during that hearing.
7: For example, Dr. Ralph Baric collaborated with Dr. Zhengli Shi in Wuhan to create gain-of-function coronaviruses. But Dr. Barrick was also part of BSEG and an active consultant to intelligence agencies on the origins of COVID-19 pandemic.
0: Again, this guy was doing the coronavirus thing in Wuhan. Hey, you need to be part of that investigative team. Gee, what did he find? Must have been wet market.
1: Not a thing.
7: Hmm. Likewise, Peter Daszak received hundreds of millions of dollars from the U.S. government and worked with Dr. Xi also on these gain-of-function experiments. Daszak was even sent to China with the WHO to investigate the origins of COVID. So the very scientists that were commissioned to investigate COVID were, in some cases, the very scientists who were complicit in the origins of the gain-of-function experiments that may well have created COVID.
0: Maisie Hirono commented, who better to investigate
2: right,
0: than people
2: exactly.
0: that know it?
1: It was her idea.
0: Of course. Yes. What else is going on? Oh, big China meeting. James Comer, House Oversight Chair, was talking about the meeting with China. And it was refreshing because he reminds people what China's been up to.
8: I think this is a very important trip. Obviously, it's historic, but we have a lot of problems with China. They steal our intellectual property. They manipulate their currency. They don't abide by any environmental laws. They're funding our greatest enemy right now, Iran. But having said that, we really need to have a trade agreement, a fair trade agreement with China. We need China to buy more agriculture goods from the United States. We need China to import American energy. China has already received the message that the United States is serious with all the tariffs that have been slapped on China. And if I were President Xi, I would worry if this is an unsuccessful summit after 2 days, that China could be faced with even more tariffs from the United States.
0: Remember that, too. Trump, 200%.
2: Yeah, going back. We can keep doing this all day long. Buy some soybeans now, okay? Get it done.
9: China!
2: Yeah.
0: Yeah, that was pretty funny.
2: Like, you know, I always love the that being said, because it is true. Like, we've gotten ourselves into the situation where not just us, but the entire world relies on China as it's, you know, basically it's a country-sized drop shipping site, you know?
0: Yeah,
2: we need them. We can't just cut them off all of a sudden, right?
0: Doesn't that suck?
2: It does suck. You know, it's kind of like you're in a long-term relationship and you really want to break up, but you're both on the lease. You know, like it's like, oh gosh, I don't want to give up any. You know, we got 6 months left on this thing, and I can't break it. Right?
0: It's going to cost you.
2: She can't move out.
0: Yeah,
2: I can't afford this place on my own.
1: Hmm. What? Well, I bought a car twice. Same car.
0: Oh my gosh. I think you got to explain that.
1: I'm the only one that's ever bought a car twice. The same car.
0: You bought a car for your ex-wife.
1: Got divorced. Had to purchase the car again from her after the divorce. So, yeah. And then the car ceased to work after a few years. Yes.
0: Yeah. Yeah.
1: Yeah, it was good, though. I mean, you know, it's like spending $10,000 on a $2,000 car. It's quite a deal.
2: So you understand then the analogy that I just presented.
1: Yes.
2: With China and America. It's like, sacrifices will have to be made if there's
1: David, they have to be made. Yes. And sometimes you say to yourself, yeah, it was worth it.
0: Oh, goodness. There are so many different ways we could take this conversation, but maybe another time. Don't want to get in trouble. Okay, let's get to this. Kids aren't going to be safer just because we're keeping homeless people away. Who said that?
2: This is L.A. mayoral candidate Nitya Raman.
0: Oh, she is a nut.
2: She is. So this clip is making the rounds now. It's some sort of like town hall meeting, and people were talking about an ordinance that would require homeless people to not, you know, set up shop in front of an elementary school, which I think most people would say, yeah, it's good to have a homeless encampment free elementary school. But she was like, well, hold on a second.
0: Okay.
10: I mean, it's like, I don't think a kid's going to be safer because a tent is 500 feet away from a school. You know,
0: she doesn't get it, man.
2: No.
0: You know what it seems like in California? It's her and Baccaria, both. I'm here with Sarah. We got to call him Baccaria just out of
1: respect
0: for Joe.
9: Javier Baccaria.
0: Thank you.
2: Respect for the office, you know.
0: That both of these candidates, you know, different positions, they good-looking people. Look the part.
2: Yeah.
0: And if you give them a script, you know, they seem competent enough, right?
2: Mm-hmm.
0: But you just let them start going. Holy cow. You find out fast. They can't do this job.
2: I think it's kind of
0: They're empty.
2: It's a California syndrome, really, because Gavin Newsom's the same way.
0: Yes, exactly. That's true. Like Gavin looking the part.
2: Yeah, he looks the part for sure. But he's a freaking membo. When you put him out there off a script, he short circuits all the time.
0: Yeah.
1: You know, what's the Don Henley line from Dirty Laundry? Could have been an actor, but I wound up here.
0: Yes.
1: I mean, that's true.
2: Well, true. What is it they say? You know, politics is Hollywood for ugly people.
1: I just have to look good. I don't have to be clear.
0: That's true. You know, dude, I know some people say, oh, you just say things that just sound outrageous. Keep liberals away from your kids. What good comes of it? Seriously. I mean, education?
1: Mm-hmm.
0: It's terrible.
1: Yeah. No. I agree.
0: I was reading this piece. This was like an editorial, like talking about her story. Brooke Branchen, not quite sure how to pronounce her last name, writer and journalist from Wisconsin, senior contributor at New Guard Press. She wrote this piece about how she watched her friends change their names, bodies, and identities almost overnight back in 2020 because of all the transing of kids and the social contagion. And man, we can get into part of what she said. It's really kind of heartbreaking. Mm. And she had all these friends. And you know what? She's not friends with any of them anymore.
2: Yeah.
0: Because at one point in time, she decided to put on a MAGA hat and post it on social media. Oh,
1: buddy.
0: Boom!
1: Yep.
0: And that was pretty much it. But it's an interesting story we'll get to. And the five stories we're watching today coming right up.
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0: The Markley, Van Camp, and Robbins Show. Jamie Markley, David Van Camp, Scott Robbins, and the five stories we're watching today.
29: One, two, three, four, five.
2: All right, number five. The Supreme Court unanimously ruled that federal law does not shield freight brokers from state negligence lawsuits when they hire unsafe trucking companies. These are the middlemen in the trucking world that match cargo to trucking companies, and before they had been shielded from lawsuits if they hired out notoriously bad companies. Well, not anymore. So a lot of these trucking companies that have been hiring, I don't know, drivers who can't speak English.
0: Yeah.
2: And don't know actually the rules of the road and just sort of bought a CDL. This is going to be I'll tell you, it's a good time to be a personal injury lawyer, you know?
0: That is true.
30: You have to speak English.
2: If you got a kid going to law school, tell them to switch their focus right now because they're going to make bank if they get into that field.
1: Yes, they are.
2: Number four, the Israeli government is filing a defamation lawsuit against the New York Times because columnist Nick Kristof wrote a piece in part claiming that Israel had trained dogs to rape Palestinians.
1: Unreal.
2: So, well, we talked to 14 people.
1: Unreal.
2: That was their excuse. We talked to 14 people who'd heard about it.
0: Okay, that's it?
2: Yeah, right? Any other, like, actual... Because that's heard a pretty astounding claim.
0: Yes.
2: I mean, that's a very serious claim there, and apparently not really any evidence to back it up. Number three, U.S. Central Command said 67 commercial vessels have been redirected as part of the U.S. military blockade on Iranian ports. Number two, President Trump in China had a meeting with President Xi Jinping. Xi Jinping is apparently ready to help open up the Strait of Hormuz because they really would like that open as well. And then number one, Xi Jinping has reportedly said he wouldn't be selling military gear to Iran as well. And again, like with everything, I'll believe it when I see it because the Chinese government lies a lot.
0: Yeah. They do need the oil, though.
2: Yeah.
1: Sure do.
0: Yeah, we'll see what happens. I mentioned this piece. Brooke Brangen wrote it, and she talked about during COVID-19, March 2020, she had a lot of friends in high school that she said she saw for the last time, not because they died, but because they transitioned genders. So the names of the people I cared about were no more. Those were, quote, dead names. I watched them step away from lunch tables and afternoons at the park so they could inject themselves with cross-sex hormones. One of my best friends feigned sadness when she told me she'd be missing from my graduation party because she was having top surgery. She goes on telling these anecdotal stories. She said, I first met my friends when I was 14. After growing up in a small Christian elementary school, switching to the local suburban high school felt like entering a whole new world. Had a massive theater for drama department, two enormous art classrooms, huge band room, all this stuff. And it was really cool. And it appealed to her artistic inclinations. And all her friends were in the same classes, and they were in these clubs together. She said, over the next few years, I was told multiple times that I wasn't straight. They were saying, no, this is, you're really bisexual is what you are.
1: What?
0: Yes. She said this was a different kind of peer pressure. And then she was told she was asexual because it gave her the space to have relationships without physical connection. Said eventually one of my friends tried to tell me I was non-binary as an explanation of why I like skateboarding and rock and roll. Said I never bought into the lies of gender ideology, but over time, almost every single one of my friends did. Everyone at the very least identified as bisexual and eventually non-binary. And goes on with this story. She said the reported rates of depression for transgender individuals is 63% compared to normal 13%. It goes on, and during the 2020 pandemic, when most people were struggling to get doctor's appointments for cancer treatments or hospice care for nursing home patients, one of my best friends was able to get a double incision mastectomy. And all of my friends celebrated the surgery. She said the pandemic radicalized a lot of young people. And finally, she's like, I got to turn my back on all this. This is crazy. So she posted a photo of herself in a MAGA hat, and that marked the end of most of the friendships.
1: Oh, that'll do it. Bridge is on fire.
0: This is the Markley, Van Camp, and Robin show. She said the people I had spent years having lunch with, riding bikes with, and playing Mario Kart were now flooding my inbox, calling me a Nazi and a pedophile sympathizer. Mm-hmm. Man, got brutal. And she said, my experience is not unique. Nearly 40% of Gen Z claim they are on the LGBT spectrum.
1: 40%?
0: Yes.
2: Yeah.
0: And at the same time, a growing percentage of Gen Z is identifying as conservative.
2: Yeah.
0: There's just this massive split in the whole generation.
2: Well, yeah, I think because there's people who drank the Kool-Aid and people who said, why are you drinking that Kool-Aid?
0: Yes. And she's really sad about it. But it was really interesting just like... This person was in it and tried to get dragged into it, you know? Kind of crazy. All right, a couple of news updates and the Scott Robbins top three, the trifecta, coming up. We're Markley, Van Camp, and Robbins. 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
3: On KNSI, from the Halberstadt's Men's Clothier Newsroom. Look sharp.

0: on and struck a 12-year-old bicyclist who was trailing behind the group. The 12-year-old was taken to St. Cloud Hospital with scratches from the road surface. The driver was cited for failing to yield to a pedestrian in a crosswalk. The Stearns County Sheriff's Office is investigating a building fire that occurred in an abandoned farm site in St. Augusta. The previous night, multiple calls came in at 10:34, reporting flames at the property on County Road 136. St. Augusta's firefighters were able to put out the blaze before it could spread. The cause of the fire remains under investigation. The Stearns County Sheriff's Office is hosting Comp on a Rooftop at Duncan in St. Cloud Friday morning to raise money for Special Olympics Minnesota. Comp on a Rooftop is from 6 a.m. to 11 a.m. with deputies stationed near the drive-thru collecting donations. Sheriff Steve Soika says it's playing a bigger role than usual this year.
1: This event is actually kind of replacing our torch run. Normally we do a torch run in June as a fundraiser along with this particular event. However, because of the large-scale event occurring in June, a lot of their resources are going towards that.
0: Minnesota is hosting the Special Olympics World Games later this summer. 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The first one is next Tuesday afternoon at St. Cloud City Hall. 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For more on these and other stories, visit knsiradio.com, which is also where you can vote in our America 250 listener poll for the most influential moments that shaped our country. I'm Jake Judd, KNSI News.
2: This is a Bloomberg Money Minute. Some life in the spring home buying market. Over the past month, pending home sales, deals that have been agreed to, not yet finalized, jumped nearly 10% from a year ago, according to Redfin. And after 2 weeks in a row of moving higher, average long-term mortgage rates edged lower this week to 6.36%, according to Freddie Mac. Fresh record highs on Wall Street today for the NASDAQ and S&P 500 on renewed demand for AI-related shares, a modest increase in retail sales last month despite soaring prices at the gas pump, and some progress on trade from President Trump's summit with China's Xi Jinping. All the major averages up more than 0.75% today. The Dow up 370. It's back above the 50,000 mark. The NASDAQ up 233 and the S&P up 57. It's above 7,500 for the first time ever. And Taylor Swift, Beyonce, Chaka Khan, and the Go-Go's all added to the Library of Congress's National Recording Registry. Tom Busby, Bloomberg Radio.
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4: When you need to know, your weather is on KNSI. Now your local forecast from the Hanson Paving Weather Center.
5: A red flag warning begins at 11 a.m. tomorrow and remains in effect until 9 p.m. tomorrow night. Slight chance for isolated rain showers tonight, otherwise partly cloudy skies. Lows level off around 53. South winds 10 to 15 miles per hour. I'm staff meteorologist Paul Frombly on KNSI. Currently, it's 73 degrees.
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7: The Markley, Van Camp and Robbins Show. Jamie Markley, David Van Camp, Scott Robbins. Got the Robbins trifecta coming up in just a few. 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
8: Fairfax County, Virginia, Commonwealth attorney. His name is Steve Descano, and he is another one of these sort of catch and release, no big deal, no soft on crime liberals. He's testifying in the U.S. House of Representatives. Jim Jordan asking him questions about, hey, you removed this statement about not

0: wanting to prosecute too much from your website. Why did you do that? And there is a heated back and forth, they're saying. Hmm. Here we go.
1: Sir, your statements about we're not, don't want to prosecute guys is absolutely false. And my policies so far in
2: what,
1: this hearing...
2: Are you saying what the sheriff wrote me is wrong?
1: No, what I'm saying is that the way that my policies have been...
2: December 16th...
1: ...presented in this
2: you
1: are
2: chose
1: outrageous.
2: She said the Commonwealth's attorney, that's you, chose not to prosecute Mr. Morales Ortiz on December 16th. And they had to release him. They had to do their job because you wouldn't prosecute. What happened on December 17th, Mr. Descano?
1: Well, sir, let's talk about December 16th.
2: No, that's the question. What happened on December
1: 17th? Well,
2: this same guy murdered somebody.
1: The nuance.
2: This guy murdered somebody, and I'm asking you, why did you change your website?
1: Well, do you not want me to talk to you about the actual case?
2: I want you to answer the first question I said.
1: Which
2: why
1: was about
2: you,
1: the case,
2: why did you change your website?
1: Well, sir, because the website is not my policy. My policy...
2: I think the voters might be interested in that. This is your campaign website where you said our office will take immigration consequences into account when making charging and plea decisions. Immigration consequences were certainly part of the game here, part of the issue here with Mr. Morales Ortiz.
1: No, they weren't.
2: You decided
1: they absolutely
2: not to
1: were not. You are assuming something that is not that is in fact untrue. Because you are misrepresenting my policies. My policies do not say that we do not prosecute people.
2: Well, if you're proud of your policies, why'd you change your website?
1: Because that's not my policy.
0: Yeah, he's arguing my policy is not the same as my campaign statement. So, wait a minute. So the people who voted for you were sure as hell thinking that that was going to be your policy.
3: And I go back to it's always deception with these people.
0: Yes.
4: Yeah, plausible deception. Most people look at it and go, well, of course that's what he meant.
3: Man.
4: But he is.
3: You know what? I forgot I had something today that I can unleash now before your trifecta.
4: Yeah, what's that?
3: Alexandria Ocasio-Cortez on her ambitions and then a breakdown of her viability running for president.
4: Okay.
3: Oh, boy. You're going to love this. Roll it.
5: They assume that my ambition is a title or a seat. And... my ambition is way bigger than that. My ambition is to change this country. Okay. And presidents come and go. Senate, House seats, elected officials come and go. But single-payer health care is forever. A living wage is forever. But I make decisions by waking up in the morning, looking out the window, and observing the conditions of this country. And saying, what move or what decision can I make today that is going to get us closer to that future, stronger, faster, better than yesterday?
3: I would say run for president.
4: Yeah, go ahead, do it.
0: I like that. Single-payer health care is forever. In Canada, they're so strapped for cash that they're just offering to kill people if they're depressed.
3: Yes.
0: No, it is not forever.
3: No.
0: I mean,
3: it doesn't work
0: forever in the philosophical sense, but
3: it's not. No. So on News Nation, they brought in Frank Luntz to break it down. You want to hear this?
4: Yes.
3: For your trifecta? I thought this was interesting, especially it's like a backhanded compliment in a way.
6: AOC, 36 years old, 1 year into her constitutional eligibility to be president, now sits in the pole position for the 2028 Democratic nomination. A Realist Atlas Intel poll has her at 26 ahead of Gavin Newsom, Kamala Harris, and everybody else.
3: Unreal.
6: Pollster, communications strategist Frank Luntz is with us. I'm going to ask a pejorative question, Frank. Is AOC Trump or Ron DeSantis?
7: Well, that's a good question. She's neither. She's unique to herself. She's absolutely viable. She's got the toughest decision that any politician could have, which is, do you go for president or do you go for the United States Senate from New York? A Senate from New York has outsized power, more publicity, more influence than the average senator, and she could clearly win that. Her issue is not beating a Republican. Her issue would be winning a primary versus Chuck Schumer. And Chuck Schumer right now is the most unpopular congressional leader of them all.
3: So, by the way, just to interject, yes, she'd beat him. I'm convinced of that.
0: I think that's very possible, yes.
4: Yeah, that's a low bar. Yeah, you're probably right.
0: The only thing that makes me doubt it is because, man, one, the Democrat machine as a whole, if they want to get somebody out, they can get them out. Also, the New York Democrat machine as a whole, if they want to get someone out, most of the time they can get them out.
3: Yeah. But it seems they'd want Schumer out, doesn't it?
0: Well, I don't know, man. If he's bringing home money.
4: That. Yeah, he's been there a long time.
3: Yeah,
4: plenty of bacon not, bringing back. Yep.
0: It's not just about Instagram and charisma, obviously.
3: Yeah. All right, here's the rest of what Lund says.
6: Right.
7: She'd have a much easier path to that. I don't see her as either President Trump, Governor DeSantis. I see her as being unique to herself with unique skills and unique problems and challenges. She gets stuff wrong all the time. She's a great communicator. She knows how to look straight into the camera and deliver a very powerful message. The problem is that message is often wrong.
4: That's a problem. Yeah.
3: Which, dude, we were just talking about the Democrats in California. It's the same thing. Like, you look the part. You get on script. You get off script. It's a disaster. But yeah.
4: Oh, God.
3: See, there'd be part of you, Scott. It would drive you crazy. And at the same time, you are cheering it.
4: Well, I think it'd be good from where we sit. I mean, just the sound bites alone.
3: That's why you want Kamala to run again.
4: Yes, because I miss the denseness.
3: It's interesting because then I'll play a clip for you, and then you're like, oh, my. Ah!
4: I know. I have to react that way because that's a natural reaction.
3: You're not faking it. That's
4: It's like something I want to hear, but yet I don't want to hear it, you know? But anyway,
3: All right, you're ready for your
4: victory. Let's go.
3: Here we go.
8: Are you ready?
9: One, two.
8: It's the three most important news stories of the day.
10: I hit the trifecta.
8: Well, at least according to Scott Robbins. It's the trifecta on the Markley, Van Camp, and Robbins show.
3: You know it. Every day, about this time, Scott Robbins' top three stories, helped by his hero.
11: I'm Casey Kasem.
4: Casey and the Jets. Hey, buddy, how are you?
11: Good.
4: All right, good. Ready?
11: I'm ready.
4: Okay, good.
11: Three.
4: Fine.
0: Number three, a PGA Tour winner is starting off the championships on the wrong foot.
4: Yeah, I've never heard of this guy before. Garrick Higo, is that how you pronounce his name?
3: Yeah.
4: Garrick, okay. Arriving at the first tee should be, in fact, the easiest part of the PGA Championship, but it turned out to be impossible for Garrick this morning. His first round tee time was set for 7:18 local time. He couldn't manage to get there on time. Got docked two strokes. Because he was late.
3: Well, yeah.
4: He was somewhere on a putting green somewhere, screwing around and missed the tee time.
3: Usually, you got a caddy. Somebody said, hey, we got to go. Yeah, got to get out there.
4: I don't know what happened here. So anyway, he started two shots off the pace right from the get-go.
3: Yeah.
4: And I've noticed he's not on the leaderboard anywhere either. So
0: I would like to know if he's got a sponsorship with any sort of watch company.
4: He will now.
0: Probably not now.
4: Yeah. If he had one, or he will now. Yeah, one of the two.
3: Yeah, I didn't know what happened when you said he didn't make the tee time. I had memories of a couple of years ago, a Scheffler getting busted. Free Scotty Scheffler.
0: Oh, yeah.
3: Remember when he got busted?
4: Oh, the speeding ticket?
0: No.
3: Well, you got out of the car. Like, this guy.
4: Yeah.
3: Yeah, it was crazy.
4: Yeah.
3: Yeah, man.
11: Now, on with the countdown.
3: Scott Robbins, trifecta, the top three of the day. Now number
11: two.
0: Number two, the U.S. Senate is banning senators from getting paid during a government shutdown.
4: Yeah, this story just in, by the way. U.S. Senate unanimously bans all senators from getting a single paycheck if the federal government is shut down.
11: Good.
4: Now, Senator John Kennedy filed that one. Finally, this is happening. Don't give them a damn dime. If they can't figure this one out, then they get nothing.
11: And the countdown continues.
4: That's probably the best news I've heard all day, actually.
3: Scott Robbins, trifecta, top three of the day.
11: And finally, one.
0: Number one, NFL's Thanksgiving schedule released.
4: Yeah, this is, man, the NFL capitalizes, don't they? The NFL is playing five games over the Thanksgiving holiday now.
3: Five games.
4: And for the first time this year, the league is going a step further by playing a game on Thanksgiving Eve.
3: So Wednesday night.
4: Yeah, so for those of you keeping score...
3: 2 days rest? Are they going to play earlier in the weekend then, weekend before?
4: I'm guessing, but I don't know. The week of Thanksgiving will look like this on the NFL calendar. The league will play its regular slate of games on Sunday, then a Monday night game, then the new Thanksgiving Eve game, November the 25th, three Thanksgiving Day contests on the 26th, a game on Black Friday on the 27th, then come back with a regular slate on November 29th. Wow!
0: And instead of cracking the wishbone, we'll be cracking some ACLs.
4: No kidding. Games on 6 of the 8 days in late November. Holy cow. They're going to kick off with the first ever Thanksgiving Eve game featuring the Packers and the Rams. That's on Netflix.
0: Yeah.
4: Then,
3: oh, here we go.
0: That was my follow-up, is how many subscriptions do you have to watch any of them?
4: Then on Thanksgiving Day, the league will come with its usual 3 matchups. 1 p.m., 4:30 p.m., both on Fox, and then an 8:20 nightcap.
3: Well, you got the Lions every
4: year. Bears will visit the Lions.
3: Cowboys, Eagles.
4: Yep, got that one. You got the Lions, too.
3: Yeah, you just said that.
4: Yeah, that's right.
3: Who's the night game?
4: Vikings and Packers.
3: Well, the Packers play Wednesday night.
4: Okay, I'm screwed up now. I'm looking at this thing. Yeah, Packers and Rams there. Okay. And the Lions have been... I'm trying to figure out what the game schedule is now. Oh, the late afternoon game will match the Eagles in Dallas. The Thanksgiving night game will be Buffalo at Kansas City.
3: Buffalo, Kansas City. Okay.
4: Thank you.
3: All right.
4: And the league's goal, they say, for those two games is to try to attract the biggest audience to view a regular season game in NFL history.
3: Okay. Now, the Friday game, where's that being played?
4: Friday game?
3: Yeah, what network is that on? Or is that a streamer?
4: That's on CBS, I believe.
3: Okay.
4: I believe.
0: Yes. So just one on streaming?
4: On Netflix, yeah.
3: Okay.
4: God. It's like, dudes, I was complaining about this the other day. I'm a big baseball fan. You guys know this, although I know baseball hates me, David. You don't need to say it. I know it.
0: They hate your guys.
4: I know they do, and they hate my cats and
3: your values
4: and everything, right? But I get the MLB package. I buy it every year because I get my money's worth. I watch a ton of out-of-market games, right?
3: Yeah.
4: But if
3: you're a rich guy, you can handle it. No problem.
4: I'm not a rich guy. It's not that expensive, really. It's not bad. $150 or whatever. But to watch Royals games, which I watch a lot of Royals games because I'm somewhat of a Royals fan. If they're playing, let's say, geographically speaking, if they're playing the White Sox or the Cardinals, blacked out.
3: You don't get to watch it.
4: I can't watch it.
3: Even though you're paying.
4: I'm paying for it.
0: Because they're not out of market, right?
4: But I got to get the Cardinals by themselves, specifically, added on with another $150 a year. Same thing with the White Sox. Makes me nuts. If it's the MLB package, I should be able to get all the games.
3: Yes.
4: In my opinion.
3: Well, honestly, you know why they don't do that? They hate you.
0: Yes.
4: I know. They do. They hate me. They want to part more money.
0: They've also got TV contracts to think about. I mean.
4: But it's just makes no sense to me.
3: It is. It's maddening.
4: It's all over the place. And,
3: yes,
4: and,
3: it is.
4: And now you've got games on Peacock. Mm-hmm. You've got games on ESPN. You've got they're TNT, TV, they're everywhere.
9: And there you have it.
3: Scott Robbins,
4: it's like, how
3: trifecta.
4: Can I just watch the damn game?
0: Well, I'm not encouraging you to do anything unethical or potentially criminal, but there are three letters you need to learn right now, Scott. VPN. I'll leave it there.
7: It's really been an honor for me.
4: Oh, now I'm intrigued by the illegality of it all. How long will I do time, David, if I get caught?
0: You just have to look it up. Google VPN.
4: All right,
3: I'll do that. Scott Robbins, trifecta, great job. Appreciate it. All right, news update and Nimrods in the news. It's coming right up.
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0: According to CENTCOM Commander Admiral Brad Cooper, Iran and its proxies attacked U.S. troops and diplomats about 350 times in just 30 months before Operation Epic Fury. It's about every third day, he said, that we are getting attacked by Iran or somebody funded by Iran. So it's like, yeah, this is one of the reasons why it's like, all right, we're done. We're done with this.
3: Wow. Good information to know.
4: No kidding.
3: All right, we got to get to Nimrod. Here we go.
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3: All right. Nimrod's in the News. We go to Tampa, Florida. Dude's got a delivery to make on East Martin Luther King Jr. Boulevard. He's got a Red Bull box truck. Got to drop off the Red Bull at the convenience store. So truck's making the delivery. All of a sudden, 33-year-old Nicole Schuler gets inside, drives off with it.
4: Oh, Nicole.
3: Gets out on Interstate 4 toward Lakeland. And now the chase is on. Chase goes for like three counties.
4: Holy smokes.
3: And from the air, the deputies are tracking the truck. They finally got her pulled over. She is now facing Grand Theft Auto. Wow.
4: Red Bull, lots of it.
3: She had a lot of energy.
4: Yeah, you bet.
3: And that's Nimrod's.
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28: Offering help with Iran. I'm Lisa Lacerra, Fox News. After meeting with China's President Xi Jinping, President Trump told Fox's Hannity she offered assistance and denied helping Iran with weapons.
29: He joked. He said, it's sort of, if they stopped it, then you stopped them. But they'd like to see it opened, but they actually closed it.
28: China gets a lot of oil from the Strait of Hormuz. Iran closed the strait after the U.S. launched Operation Epic Fury. The U.S. then blockaded Iranian ports. The entire interview airs tonight at 9 p.m. Eastern. China's official news agency put out a statement saying Taiwan is the biggest issue between the two countries, and there could be confrontations if it's not handled properly. CIA Director John Ratcliffe has met with his counterparts in Havana. The Cuban government said in a statement that the meeting served as a platform for Cuba to present evidence that the nation poses no threat to U.S. national security. So far, no comment from the State Department. And the U.S. will give Cuba $100 million in humanitarian aid. The Office of the Director of National Intelligence disputes reports that it was raided by the CIA.
1: A spokeswoman for the DNI's office called the account, citing allegations by Florida GOP Congresswoman Ana Paulina Luna false. Luna has claimed files on the Kennedy assassination and a CIA experimentation project, MKUltra, that studied behavior modification were taken. MKUltra is a matter Congresswoman Luna, as chair of the House Oversight Task Force on Declassifying Federal Secrets, said she would like to hold a hearing about. Spokeswoman Olivia Coleman, in her one-line post on X, said the CIA did not raid the DNI's office.
28: Fox's Grinnell Scott. The Supreme Court preserving access to the widely used abortion pill mifepristone at pharmacies or through the mail without a doctor visit while a lawsuit plays out. 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
28: Senators agree they won't get paid during future government shutdowns.
5: Senators unanimously passed a resolution to have their salaries withheld during shutdowns. It directs the Secretary of the Senate to withhold pay whenever a government shutdown affects one or more federal agencies. Too long shutdowns in less than a year put financial strain on those federal employees working without pay. Like those employees, senators would get back pay when the shutdown's over and the checks restart. Louisiana Republican John Kennedy sponsored the bill. It takes effect November 4th, the day after the midterms. The 27th Amendment to the Constitution, proposed in 1789 and ratified in 1992, prohibits any law that changes congressional salaries until after the next election. Chris Foster, Fox News.
28: The resolution does not apply to the House, which would have to pass its own bill. Members of Congress are paid a base salary of $174,000 a year. An Oklahoma judge has allowed Richard Glossop, who was nearly executed three times, to be released on bond while awaiting a retrial for the 1997 killing of his former boss. The Supreme Court ruled last year prosecutors' decision to allow a key witness to give testimony they knew to be false violated Glossop's right to a fair trial. He has to pay 10% of his $500,000 bond and is not allowed to have contact with any witnesses in the case. Ahead of America's 250th birthday, a new report shows America is showing its age with notable weaknesses in areas of national well-being.
6: The U.S. placed 18th overall in U.S. News and World Report's new rankings of the best countries. While we're first place when it comes to culture and tourism and second best for economic development, challenges related to public health outcomes, social cohesion, and public safety in particular pulled down the country's overall standing. We drop all the way to 33rd place for health, 29th for infrastructure, and 41st for civic health. The best country overall was determined to be Switzerland, followed by Denmark and Sweden. Angola came in dead last.
28: Fox's Gianna Gelosi. I'm Lee Silasera. This is Fox News.
7: 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Good evening and welcome to the 5 p.m. Report. Bob Hughes here, inviting you to stay with us for the latest local news and weather. And we'll have a Fox Sports update in a bit. We'll also go outside the box with the Ox and even listen in on a conversation I had earlier this morning.
23: 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But right now, it's time for news.
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9: 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We have a chance of a storm, then gradually clearing with a low around 53. Your full KNSI forecast is on the way in moments. Good evening, I'm Jake Judd. A former Princeton pastor will spend the rest of his life in prison for repeatedly sexually assaulting a child. A Douglas County, Wisconsin judge sentenced 65-year-old Jeffrey Anthony Charles to life without parole on Wednesday. Prosecutors say Charles assaulted the victim at his cabin in northwestern Wisconsin over 5 years, starting when the child was 3 years old. The assaults occurred between 2005 and 2010 while Charles was pastor of Neighbors to Nations Church in Princeton. Charles was also convicted of third-degree sexual abuse in Iowa in 1997. A 12-year-old bicyclist is recovering after being hit by a vehicle in a Sauk Rapids crosswalk Wednesday evening. Sauk Rapids Police Chief Perry Bicey says a 16-year-old from Sauk Rapids was driving north on Benton Drive around 7:15 p.m. when the driver slowed for three juvenile bicyclists crossing the street. After those three cleared the crosswalk, the driver continued north and struck a 12-year-old bicyclist who was racing to catch up after falling behind the group. The 12-year-old was taken to Sanklin Hospital by ambulance with scratches from the road surface. The teen driver was cited for failing to yield to a pedestrian in a crosswalk. A St. Cloud dining staple is closing its doors. Hu Hot Mongolian Grill has announced it will permanently close this Memorial Day. The restaurant did not provide a reason for the closure, but said customers with value connection certificates or gift cards should use them before Monday, May 25th. Stearns County deputies are taking part in a Special Olympics fundraiser at Duncan in St. Cloud on Friday. Sheriff Steve Soika says the event's name is a bit of a misnomer.
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9: 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I'm Jake Judd, KNSI News.
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27: 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Now your local forecast from the Hanson Paving Weather Center.
2: A red flag warning begins at 11 a.m. tomorrow and remains in effect until 9 p.m. tomorrow night. Slight chance for isolated rain showers tonight, otherwise partly cloudy skies. Lows level off around 53. South winds 10 to 15 miles per hour. I'm staff meteorologist Paul Frombly on KNSI. Currently, it's 61 degrees.
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0: from the Fox Sports studios in Los Angeles. 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
1: We've got a nice little six-way tie for the lead in round one of the PGA Championship right now, including Justin Thomas and Martin Kaymer. Rory McIlroy today shot a 4 over 74, already 7 shots off the lead. With that in mind, let's listen in on his post-game news conference.
2: Rory, how would you describe your opening round? All right, thank you.
1: Thank you. In Major League Baseball, the Seattle Mariners placed catcher Cal Raleigh on the 10-day injured list with a right oblique strain. On the field today, the New York Mets hit 5 home runs in a 9-4 win over Detroit to sweep their 3-game series. The Tigers have lost 8 of 9. Cincinnati thumped Washington 15-1. The Reds' J.J. Blade, 2 home runs and 6 RBI. The Minnesota Twins paddled the Miami Marlins 9-1.
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5: Randy Schreifels, Stearns County Auditor Treasurer, in studio with us, as is Mark Iverson. Mark is the Land Records Coordinator for Stearns County. And Mark, let's kind of wrap up our conversation on the whole forfeiture thing, because there is a method to the madness, and people need to know exactly how it happens and what to do if it starts.
6: Yeah, so it starts the first year the properties become delinquent. And as Randy mentioned earlier, we have anywhere from 800 to 1,000 properties that become delinquent. That's out of over 68,000 parcels, so a pretty small amount.
5: Right.
6: And then so we have a 3-year redemption period. So it gets bid into the state on the second Monday of May, and that starts the time for redemption. So on the properties we're doing now this year that we are subject to forfeiture, we've gone from, you know, we have 68,000+ parcels to 1,000. We get down to about 71 when it gets to the forfeiture time, and we give all those different forms of notification. Yeah. And generally we forfeit on maybe 5 or 6 parcels total, which is great. And those properties are generally, you know, maybe there's some lots that had some large assessments that people didn't want to pay, or it's a house that somebody just walked away from. So, you know, a lot of the properties that end up forfeiting aren't our average everyday houses where people are living in.
5: And we're talking about Stearns County, not city assessments or anything like that.
6: Well, that is the entire, that includes
5: that's
6: the city
5: your property tax bill. I know. Yeah.
6: But the 68,000 properties are St. Cloud properties, all of Stearns County, down to 1,000. And then when we forfeit a total of 5 or 6, that's it.
5: Boy, that's really good.
7: Yeah.
5: Isn't it?
7: Yeah, that's very good. And you know, I think that's Mark and his team and the effort they put in to not forfeit on properties, mm-hmm. right? So when we get somebody, they make a lot of effort, send out more notices than are required, more phone calls than they have to. And they're really working it and trying to get that number low. I just want to touch on special assessments a little bit. So special assessments do become part of your tax bill when the city or municipality certifies that to the auditor's office. So, you know, a street maybe is putting in curb and gutter or something like that, and then they assess that property. So the property owner typically gets, you know, notice. They have 30 days to pay it, and if they don't, then the city most of the time will certify that to the county. Well, that's part of your tax bill. And if that's not paid, you know, the tax bill is in entirety, you know, that's when delinquencies and things can happen. So special assessments, unfortunately, sometimes can get rather large, but they are part of your tax bill.
5: Okay. So. I think one of the most important things we need to take away from this conversation is to call, make the phone call. Communication is huge.
6: Yeah, absolutely. And like I said, when we get to the 71 properties, when we start this notification, we do take, believe it or not, we take extensive efforts. We don't want property. We work with people and just call. If it's the first year and you're getting behind, and you know you have some financial issues or something, we're not here to judge you.
5: Right.
6: We want to work with you. Right. So there's lots of options we can try to set up for you to make it so we don't get to that forfeiture piece.
5: All right, Randy, we got some important dates that are coming up here. May 15th would probably be the first one. Huh?
7: Yeah, May 15th is the first half is due. And then the second half, of course, is October 15th. There's a number of payment options, and I'll just touch on them briefly. You know, you can always go online on the Stearns County website and pay online, including, you know, paying it when you're sitting down or to schedule that. We have, of course, payment plans, a quarterly and monthly that we talked about. You can always throw it in the mail. And as we talked about there, make sure you do that ahead of time because the postmark does take a while to get on there.
5: How about the drive-through, Randy?
7: Yeah, so you can do in person, including the drive-through at the service center. So you can go through there and
5: that'd be an instant thing, right?
7: Yep, that'd be an instant thing. We clock it in at that time. So and also, you know, the downtown office, you can walk in also. And then, of course, most of people are having it done by escrow. But if you have paid off your mortgage, you know, pay attention because they're probably not paying that anymore and you need to take action.
5: Okay, very good. Mark, anything else?
6: Yeah, and there's a QR code on the tax statement, too. So if you that'll link you directly to our website where you can go and schedule that payment or do anything like that through our online portal. And then also this year in our we've included information every year in our tax statements. But this year we did a new fact sheet, information sheet that gave a lot of options and provide a lot of information. We get feedback, good and bad, all the time.
5: Yeah.
6: And so we do listen to that. And this was something new we put together that's more a clean way to look through options. And the backside has other additional information that's helpful.
5: Yeah, it's very comprehensive. That is for sure. Okay, StearnsCountyMN.gov. That would be the website. The email address, taxes@StearnsCountyMN.gov. The phone number, 320-656-3870. 656-3870. Guys, thank you so much for popping in. I hope this helps everybody out there.
7: I hope so, too. Thank you, Bob.
6: Yeah, thanks for having us, Bob.
5: Our pleasure. 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
17: A red flag warning begins at 11 a.m. tomorrow and remains in effect until 9 p.m. tomorrow night. Slight chance for isolated rain showers tonight, otherwise partly cloudy skies. Lows level off around 53. South winds 10 to 15 miles per hour. I'm staff meteorologist Paul Frombly on KNSI. Currently, it's 61 degrees.
18: Well, we got the guy right now, Tony Schmidt. Congratulations and welcome back to Hot Talk with the Ox, sir.
19: Yeah, thanks, Ox. Appreciate it.
18: Yeah, man.
19: Praise God, we're back in there.
18: Praise God. Exactly right. So this quest program, I thought that we'd had some victories in the past, right? But this really just cements the deal. So kind of give us the progression of this, would you?
19: Yeah, this now it's over. We got things worked out. They wanted about 22 pieces cut out of the quest program that they did not care for. And so we went to the court here a couple days ago and got everything settled. We settled for 7 cuts. And out of the, it must be 1,600 minutes, we got 5 minutes erased out of the whole program. So to me, those parts that they wanted eliminated, I have no problem with. Nothing was spiritual, nothing was scripture, so I was okay with it.
18: Wow. Boy, they're just fighting the tooth and nail on this one, though. So this is a victory. So the Quest program does what exactly, sir?
19: Well, yeah, Quest program, it's a program that the guys come to for right now. We've got 11 sessions that we're dealing with, and this is the meat of the program. There's 24 sessions involved, but St. Cloud Correctional Facility is an intake facility, and if we went through all 24, that would be a six-month program, and a lot of the guys would be maybe at another facility. So what we did is we took the 11 best sessions out of it, and so they start. We had the orientation today, so next Thursday we'll start session 5, and we'll go for 11 weeks. And it's a place where God touches their hearts in session 13, and God transforms them from the inside, and only He can do that.
18: And this was somehow the state caught wind of this because you were doing it, right? And then they said, hey, wait a minute, you can't do that. And they kicked you out.
19: Yeah, I was doing it for over 10 years. And right before COVID happened, we were out of there for about 2.5 years. Then we got back in 2.5 years after COVID, and I went through one session. Then I got the email from one of the officials there that the quest is no longer allowed at the St. Cloud Correctional Facility. And I tried for a month pleading with them back and forth, and that didn't seem to work. So I got a hold of Upper Midwest Law Center, and they teamed up with True North Legal. And I tell you, those law firms and the people that work there, they are amazing people. And thank God that we have companies like that can help us.
18: Absolutely. Yeah, they do great work. That's for sure. I was really happy to see this announcement yesterday when it came through. And was it the governor? I mean, basically it was a state issued thing, right, from the administration to cease and desist.
19: Oh yeah.
18: Wow.
19: Yeah.
18: So do you care to elaborate on like what they still won't let you do?
19: No, I don't want to go into detail. Okay. Like I say, I mean, okay, there was a disagreement there, and they can read up on it if they want at certain areas, but I'm not going to go into detail on it. And
18: yeah,
19: it's a win. You know, I'm satisfied with what the judge ordered, and I signed the document. They signed the document, and this is a done deal.
18: Got to ask why you do this. What made you start this, Tony?
19: Well, I tell you, I do it for the guys in prison. You know, I found out about this program about 15 years ago in the Dominican Republic, and from there I ordered the Quest for Authentic Manhood program. I got the DVDs, and I went through them in my office in about a week's period, and it's so powerful. And it's not only designed for men in prison, it's designed for all men, and it's just a very very thorough program on how to be an authentic person, the type of person that God wanted us to be.
18: I think it's great for you to do this. Did you have a personal experience, like a loved one, or, I mean, you ever do time yourself?
19: No, but I should have been. You know, well, I just didn't get caught.
18: Insert.
19: And, you know, and that's the thing too. You know, and that's the thing. Yeah, we. You know, the session four talks about all these wounds that we have: absent father wound, and overly bonded with mother wound, and all alone wound, and darkened heart wound, and I had all these wounds, but I didn't know I had them, and so now I find out, you know, through the program on how to take those wounds and get rid of them.
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23: 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Bob Hughes here, and the 5 p.m. report continues with an update from Fox Sports and an Ox block from this morning's Hot Talk with the Ox. Bill O'Reilly will wrap it all up with his latest insights at 5:45. But right now, it's time for news.
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0: 12-year-old bicyclist who was trailing behind the group. The 12-year-old was taken to St. Cloud Hospital with scratches from the road surface. The driver was cited for failing to yield to a pedestrian in a crosswalk. The former pastor of Neighbors to Nations Church in Princeton will spend the rest of his life in prison for repeatedly sexually assaulting a young child. A Douglas County, Wisconsin judge sentenced 65-year-old Jeffrey Anthony Charles to life without parole Wednesday. Prosecutors say the assaults happened over a five-year span at Charles' cabin in northwestern Wisconsin and started when the victim was three. Charles was also found guilty of third-degree sexual abuse in Iowa in 1997. Fans of Hu Hot Mongolian Grill will have one last chance to enjoy its food before it closes. The restaurant announced it will shut down operations on Memorial Day, though no specific reason was given for the closure. Hu Hot took over the former Mongo's Grill location in the fall of 2024 after Mongo's closed its St. Cloud restaurant. The Stearns County Sheriff's Office is hosting Cop on a Rooftop at Duncan in St. Cloud Friday morning to raise money for Special Olympics Minnesota. Cop on a Rooftop is from 6 a.m. to 11 a.m. with deputies stationed near the drive-thru collecting donations. Sheriff Steve Soika says it's playing a bigger role than usual this year.
1: This event is actually kind of replacing our torch run. Normally we do a torch run in June as a fundraiser along with this particular event. However, because of the large-scale event occurring in June, a lot of their resources are going towards that.
0: Minnesota is hosting the Special Olympics World Games this summer, and you can learn more at knsiradio.com. Today is National Dance Like a Chicken Day. This fun, quirky holiday encourages everyone to get up, flap their arms, shake their tail feathers, and dance along to the famous Chicken Dance song. Originally written in the 1950s by Swiss accordionist Warner Thomas, it became popular in the U.S. in the 1970s and 80s and is a staple at weddings and Oktoberfest celebrations. For more on these and other stories, visit knsiradio.com, which is also where you can vote in our America 250 listener poll for the most influential moments that shaped our country. I'm Jake Judd, KNSI News.
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8: 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Now your local forecast from the Hanson Paving Weather Center.
9: A red flag warning begins at 11 a.m. tomorrow and remains in effect until 9 p.m. tomorrow night. Slight chance for isolated rain showers tonight, otherwise partly cloudy skies. Lows level off around 53. South winds 10 to 15 miles per hour. I'm staff meteorologist Paul Frombly on KNSI. Currently, it's 61 degrees.
10: KNSI. This is a Bloomberg Money Minute. Consumers are still shopping, just not like we were before the Iran war began. Retail sales rose last

0: this month, up 0.5% from the month prior, a sign that high gas prices may have pushed some consumers to pull back on their spending elsewhere. But that increase gave Wall Street a little bit of a lift today, along with renewed demand for anything related to AI. And with that, the NASDAQ and the S&P notched fresh record closing highs. The Dow is back above the 50,000 mark. At the close, the Dow was up 370 points, the NASDAQ up 233, the S&P added 57, and oil was flat at close at $101 a barrel. Honda recording its first ever annual loss last fiscal year, $2.7 billion. That's due to the cost of making electric engine vehicles, ones that didn't sell well at all. And a group of private equity investors is planning to acquire a 25% stake in the NFL's Las Vegas Raiders. NFL owners still have to approve that sale. Tom Busby, Bloomberg Radio.
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8: Fox News headline. UVA installs tampon dispensers in men's restrooms. Students call move absurd. The latest entity getting the whole how God made you concept wrong. It's just not that hard. So one UVA student in the Commerce School told Campus Reform, quote, whenever the dispensers are in the male restrooms, I just think it is a waste of university resources. Instead of focusing on rising costs like tuition and food, the university is pursuing policy initiatives that don't meaningfully help the student body. Maybe you would have slightly different comments on this issue. Remember when Minnesota Democrats pulled this stunt in 2023, later signed by Governor Tim Walz, creating the nickname Tampon Tim?
9: Not all students who menstruate are female. We need to make sure that all students have access to these products. They're obviously less non-female menstruating students, and therefore their usage will be much lower. And that was actually calculated into the cost of this. These students who are not female, who menstruate, face a greater stigma and barrier to asking for these products. And so providing them in an easily accessible place in all student bathrooms is particularly important for those students.
8: Outside the Box has obtained unconfirmed audio of a secret hidden microphone allegedly taping the only known attempted use of one of these cotton ponies by a boy. Assuming from Outside the Box, the effort was unnecessary and unsuccessful. Outside the Box with the Ox is brought to you today by C&D Granite.
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12: We've got a six-way tie for the lead right now in round one of the PGA Championship at 3-under, including Scottie Scheffler and Justin Thomas. Rory McIlroy shot a 4-over-74 today, already 7 shots off the lead. Let's listen in on his post-round news conference.
13: Rory, how would you describe your opening round? All right. Thank you.
12: Anywho, in Major League Baseball, the St. Louis Cardinals scored two runs at the top of the ninth inning for a 5-4 lead against the Athletics. They now have two outs in the bottom of the ninth inning. Earlier, the New York Mets hit five home runs in a 9-4 win over the Tigers to sweep their three-game series. Detroit's lost 8 of 9. The Seattle Mariners victorious at Houston 8-3. Luke Raley, a three-run home run, his 10th of the year. However, before the contest, the Mariners placed catcher Cal Raleigh on the 10-day injured list due to a right oblique strain.
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0: 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You are listening to the O'Reilly Update. Coming up next, the news with Mike Slater.
1: Thank you, Bill. It is Thursday, May 14th, 2026. Here's what's happening today in America. A Beijing welcome, WASH confirmed, anti-task force in action, and a national jubilee. It's all coming up. Then Bill's going to be here with your message of the day. But first, China has rolled out the red carpet in Beijing. The president was greeted by the Chinese vice president, Han Zheng, and also the Chinese ambassador to America. Han attended President Trump's second inauguration just a couple months ago, becoming the most senior Chinese official to attend an American presidential inauguration. Trump's visit to Beijing is the first by an American president in 9 years. The last president to do it was him in 2017. In addition to a full military honor guard and band, the reception ceremony featured about 300 Chinese students waving communist Chinese and American flags. The Senate voted yesterday to confirm the new chairman of the Federal Reserve, Kevin Warsh. Warsh can now replace the outgoing Jerome Powell when his term ends tomorrow. It was a 54-45 vote. He comes at an interesting moment as inflation is above the Fed's 2% target, but the president pressured the last chairman of the Fed to lower rates. Kevin Hassett is the director of the White House's National Economic Council. He said he believes the markets are relieved that Warsh is, quote, going to help lower interest rates over time. The vice president held a press conference with the anti-fraud task force that he is leading. The task force recently shut down 800 fraudulent hospices in L.A. alone, suspending $1.4 billion in fraudulent payments. Vance warned Wednesday that states could lose federal funding if they fail to aggressively pursue Medicaid fraud. He said, "We are sending letters that will require the states to show that they are effectively and aggressively prosecuting Medicaid fraud in their states." Vance said Ohio, a red state, and Maryland, a blue state, have been good examples of states they've been working with that are taking, quote, fraud seriously. The governor of Ohio issued a press release yesterday as well, announcing a series of new measures that Ohio's taking to crack down on suspected fraud, including a six-month moratorium on new home health care and hospice providers enrolled on Medicaid. The Trump administration is hosting an all-day prayer event on the National Mall on Sunday. It's called Rededicate 250. National Jubilee of Prayer, Praise, and Thanksgiving, part of our 250th anniversary of celebrations. 9 hours and dozens of Christian speakers, some politicians as well, Pete Hegseth, Marco Rubio, Speaker of the House Mike Johnson, among many others. The executive director of 250 said, "We are focusing on our heritage as a Judeo-Christian nation." Gates open at 9 a.m. The event ends at 6 p.m. I'm Mike Slater from youtube.com/@politicsbyfaith. Bill O'Reilly has your message of the day. Next.
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0: Time now for the O'Reilly Update message of the day. On this Thursday, a new Atlas poll spotlights Secretary of State Marco Rubio as being 15 points ahead of Vice President Vance with likely Republican voters for the 2028 election. That's not surprising. Rubio presents himself well, is articulate enough to explain problems like Pope Leo. He comes across as smart and non-threatening. Mr. Vance has been a good soldier for President Trump, but he has been identified as favoring a few extremists. Also, he reportedly opposed the Iranian action, losing him credibility with the president, whose endorsement GOP candidates will avidly seek in 2028. If Marco Rubio decides to run, he will capture many Hispanic voters, which Republicans badly need. So the Secretary of State is in a good position. If the primary were held tomorrow, I believe he would win. On the other side, Democrats are without much leadership. High prices for consumers are keeping the Dems afloat. That situation could turn around fast, but even if it doesn't, Marco Rubio has to be considered the favorite in the race for president in 2028. The man President Trump once called Little Marco has entered the big time. I'm Bill O'Reilly. I approve the message by writing it. You can reach me, Bill at BillO'Reilly.com, Bill at BillO'Reilly.com, name in town if you wish to opine. Let's go to the mail. We got Gino. Are there any practical or economic reasons the Chinese want Taiwan? It's all emotion. So it completes Mao Zedong's vision of a united China under the communist regime. Practical reason? They don't need it. It's emotion. Robert Quinn, Wilmington, North Carolina. Hey, Bill, you mentioned in yesterday's broadcast the U.S. trying to suspend federal gas taxes, and you believe President Trump will have the support of both parties. I respectfully disagree. Democrats in blue states will do everything in their power not to let this happen. Then they'll get hammered. That would be a gift to President Trump if the Democrats objected to a suspension of the federal gas tax. I mean, that would be amazingly self-destructive. Well, you might be right, Robert, but I'd be shocked. Tom Merzinski, longtime viewer, Trump voter. I have to disagree with your statement about Congress controlling all of the excessive spending. Congress did not vote for the war, nor were they given a chance to vote. That is true. It's not a bad point. The War Powers Act, Congress did not approve the expenditure, which is about, I don't know, $50 million now. It'll go much higher. All right, want you to get our hat. I'm wearing this hat up in Boston because I'm doing a Revolutionary War thing up there that you'll see. It's a special. I'm going to wear the hat because it's supposed to be a deluge tomorrow. So if you see me walking around with a 250 American hat, know you can get it on BillO'Reilly.com, along with all kinds of other stuff. 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
0: Now the O'Reilly Update brings you something you might not know. 78 years ago today, the United Nations formally established Israel as a sovereign country. For thousands of years, different religions, races, ethnic groups have battled for control of the Holy Land. Here is the story behind the world's only Jewish state. According to the Old Testament, the deity promised the region to his people, the Jews. In Genesis, God tells Abraham, quote, "This whole land I will give you as an everlasting possession to you and your descendants," unquote. Archaeological evidence shows Jews residing in the region as early as the Bronze Age. The land was then conquered by the Assyrians, Babylonians, Persians, Greeks, and eventually the Romans. In 635 AD, the Muslim army, under the command of the father-in-law to the Prophet Muhammad, conquered Jerusalem. For the next few centuries, the Middle East underwent a forced conversion to Islam. Nearly all Christians and Jews were expelled or murdered. Beginning in the 11th century, European Christians launched a series of crusades to free the Holy Land. They were not successful. The Ottoman Empire assumed control until World War I. After the conflict, the League of Nations ceded that territory to Great Britain. And under British law, thousands of Jews returned to the Middle East. Following the Second World War, the UN adopted Resolution 181. The proposal partitioned Palestine into two separate states, one Jewish, the other Arab. The Palestinians rejected the plan. The Nation of Israel was formally established on May 14, 1948, admitted to the UN as a full member 1 year later. And here's something else you might not know. Jerusalem remains the most fought after place on earth. Since its founding, the city has been completely destroyed 3 times, attacked by foreign armies 76 times, captured 44 times. Back in a moment. 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I am Bill O'Reilly. 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
13: KNSI, when you need to know. called the meeting extremely positive. I'm Lisa Lacera, Fox News. President Trump's take after the first round of meetings with China's president.
14: According to the White House, Presidents Trump and Xi discussed economic cooperation, fentanyl, and the Strait of Hormuz, both countries agreeing Iran cannot have a nuclear weapon. In his toast to Xi Jinping at the state dinner, President Trump referred to him as a friend, saying the two countries had
15: one of the most consequential relationships in world history,
14: and inviting the Chinese leader to Washington in September. A Chinese summary of today's meeting had President Xi describing Taiwan as the most important issue in U.S.-China relations. The White House summary didn't mention Taiwan at all.
13: Fox's Jonathan Savage. CIA Director John Ratcliffe traveled to Cuba to meet with high-ranking officials, including Raul Castro's grandson, to talk about intelligence sharing, economic stability and security issues. And Cuba says it's accepting $100 million in humanitarian aid from the U.S. A Del Rio, Texas woman arrested in connection with a human smuggling operation that led to the deaths of seven migrants.
16: Federal investigators charged Myra Huerta with harboring illegal migrants. As the investigation continues, and residents of Laredo, Texas, react to the boxcar deaths.
17: Let me be clear. We are demanding justice for these lives lost. It doesn't matter where they came from.
16: Mayor Dr. Victor Trevino says a preliminary medical examiner's report shows the Mexican and Honduran nationals, ages 56 to 14, likely died of heat stroke in the stifling boxcar before it reached the city.
13: Fox's Carmen Roberts. Last year, two smugglers were sentenced to life in prison after 53 migrants died in the back of a tractor trailer in Texas in 2022. Former Oklahoma death row prisoner Richard Glossop, who was nearly executed three times for the 1997 killing of his former boss, is free on bond. 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
13: The man in charge of U.S. Border Patrol is leaving his post over allegations of criminal acts.
19: U.S. Border Patrol Chief Michael Banks is resigning. Fox News has learned his departure from the agency is immediate. It comes following reports, including those in the Washington Examiner, that Banks had more than once traveled abroad and engaged the services of sex workers. Those allegations go back more than a decade. Border Patrol, which has more than 20,000 agents, is a component of U.S. Customs and Border Protection. Banks had previously retired in 2023, but rejoined the agency last year. Eben Brown, Fox News.
13: And a guilty plea from a man accused of wounding two drivers after authorities say he shot 70 rounds from an assault-style weapon on a busy street near Boston. Tyler Brown appeared in court in Cambridge via video from a hospital bed. His plea was entered through his attorney. His next court appearance is May 21st. A Japanese car maker loses money for the first time.
20: Honda pulled back on plans for electric vehicles last year. The expenses related to the reversal resulted in the Japanese carmaker losing money for the first time ever. It went public in Japan in 1957. Honda gave up on three electric vehicles it planned to sell in the U.S. It lost about $10 billion. Instead, it will produce more hybrid models. Honda says its gas-powered car business is still profitable. It's also freezing plans for a Canadian project that would have included manufacturing of EVs, batteries, and materials. Ginny Coselda, Fox News.
13: Retail sales growth slowed in April from March as higher gas prices meant less money left over for non-essentials like clothing and furniture. The Commerce Department says retail sales rose 0.5% in April, a slowdown from the revised growth of 1.6% in March. I'm Lisa Lacera. This is Fox News.
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1: 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Now your local forecast from the Hanson Paving Weather Center.
21: A red flag warning begins at 11 a.m. tomorrow and remains in effect until 9 p.m. tomorrow night. Slight chance for isolated rain showers tonight, otherwise partly cloudy skies. Lows level off around 53. South winds 10 to 15 miles per hour. I'm staff meteorologist Paul Frombly on KNSI. Currently, it's 59 degrees.
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2: A red flag warning begins at 11 a.m. tomorrow and remains in effect until 9 p.m. tomorrow night. Slight chance for isolated rain showers tonight, otherwise partly cloudy skies. Lows level off around 53. South winds 10 to 15 miles per hour. I'm Staff Meteorologist Paul Frombly on KNSI. Currently, it's 59 degrees.
3: News. I'm Tom Rigotti. President Trump has been holding talks with Chinese leader Xi Jinping in Beijing. Fox's Peter Deuce has details of the readout of the meeting.
4: Now we know what Xi wants to get out of this big summit with President Trump. We've known that the president came here and his big thing was getting China to open up more for American businesses. Xi's thing, as it turns out, is getting the U.S. to get out of the way if he decides to make a move on Taiwan.
3: The CENTCOM commander testifies at a Senate Armed Services Committee hearing today. Fox's Jennifer Griffin reports.
5: At his first public hearing since the Iran conflict began 7 weeks ago, CENTCOM commander Admiral Brad Cooper pushed back on leaked assessments about Iran's remaining missile stockpiles. Democrats also want to know about depleted U.S. munition stockpiles.
3: The New York Times

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8: 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Now your local forecast from the Hanson Paving Weather Center.
9: A red flag warning begins at 11 a.m. tomorrow and remains in effect until 9 p.m. tomorrow night. Slight chance for isolated rain showers tonight, otherwise partly cloudy skies. Lows level off around 53. South winds 10 to 15 miles per hour. I'm staff meteorologist Paul Frombly on KNSI. Currently, it's 59 degrees.
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